0: worked himself onto base. I'd like to see him be aggressive with Trey Cruz here. I don't care if it's a 5-run lead or not. Let's put up some more. Be aggressive.
1: And a pitch on the outside corner for a strike. Well, one thing I get to remind you, it's a good hitting Iowa team. 271 team batting average coming in. Fifth most doubles in the International League. They can hit it.
0: Yeah, way too early to be shutting down the run game or thinking that you got enough. And you. There we go.
1: Callahan's on the move. Ballesteros' throw is not in time. Callahan, stolen base number 4 in a little over a week.
0: Especially when you got a guy out there who wants to run, is capable of running. Let him go. Let him do his thing.
1: Especially when you saw the throw from Ballesteros earlier.
0: So now you got a chance. There's a base hit from Trey Cruz here, that my favorite two-out hit. Put up a couple more.
1: And the pitch will be outside to Trey Cruz.
0: Okay, you're always looking for opportunities as a player. You know, an opportunity for this pitcher to come in here and hold the lead down and let your team get back in the game. Opportunity here for Trey Cruz to get a big two-out hit and help your team. As a player, you want opportunities to show what you can do to make a name for yourself.
1: RBI single, his first time up, came around to score the fifth run of the ballgame to Trey Cruz. And the pitch will be off the plate to Cruz.
0: And let's face it, the guys who cash in the most in these opportunities, guess what? They get paid a lot of money.
1: Yeah, they do, and they get moved up.
0: They get paid a lot of money. And so these opportunities are what you're looking for.
1: And a swing and a foul tip that goes into the glove of Ballesteros. And that ends the second. A strikeout of Cruz ends it. Monahan's threatened with two in scoring position. A hit and a walk, but they do not score. We'll go to the third. 5-0 Toledo. This is Toledo Monahan's baseball.
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7: Well, we know it's a hot week down here at Fifth Third Field, but we want to make sure the fans don't miss any of the action. Let's be honest, game time temperature 98 degrees, 104 the real feel. But again, we want to make sure you're down here enjoying some Mud Hens baseball. It's a great week to be down here. and enjoy some baseball action. And I got to tell you what, here's what the Mud Hens are trying to do to help keep you cool. You take a look over here. Hannah is helping us out. You got the big porticools. These are around the field. You can see just how big they are. Hannah's kind of having her Bruce Almighty, I've got the power moment right now. She's enjoying every second of this. But again, these are all around the field. We've got some mist as well for some of these fans, and there's some water stations. So trying to do what is necessary to make sure it's a great experience for you down here at the ballpark. We'll have it down here all week down this hot week. But right now, let's go back up to the booth with Matt and Ron.
1: Thank you, Brad. As we open up the top half of the third inning, Gibson Long gets Casey Opitz to drive one to left. That'll be caught by Callahan, the left fielder. One up, one gone in the third. And Sawyer Gibson Long, quick out there for him. As he's about to hit 40 pitches here in the third inning. More action about to start up for the Cubs in their bullpen. They're going to have to use a bunch today. Colin Snyder is going to start loosening down in the Iowa pen. Pitch is a first pitch strike to Scott Kingery. Let's see how Sawyer Gibson Long continues to evolve over this outing for him.
0: Yeah, again, opportunities, right? He's got an opportunity here to really put up a gem. His team staked him with a lead. Now he's got to execute and show those who are evaluating him that he's advancing, improving, locating better. Everybody knows he can pitch. We know he's got good repertoire, but it's about the command. It's about outing to outing to outing and that consistency.
1: And he's ready for a pitch to Scott Kingery, who fouls that one off. Kingery hitting
0: like
1: 217. Go ahead.
0: Yeah, I'm sorry. Like the location there is like a change up to a right-hander you don't typically do, but it's down and in, and Kingery can really only hit that ball foul.
1: Scott Kingery waiting on the next offering from Gibson Long. A strike three called. Oh, he caught him looking there. A slider on the top right corner of the zone. And that's a strikeout for Gibson Long, his third.
0: Again, Tomas Nito. This ball, he made that pitch look like a strike. I think that's a ball. But because of how he got above it and brought it down into the strike zone, because of his positioning of his glove, those little things, I'm telling you, that's huge.
1: Little things. No challenges left for Iowa, because that looked like on the K zone, that would have been a ball.
0: Looked like a ball to me.
1: Challenge,
0: you know, live action looked like a ball to me, but the way Nito caught it, because he was sitting up out there, he caught, got above the ball and snatched it down into the zone, got the call. Those things are invaluable for a pitcher.
1: Brett Bateman at the plate, swings and shoots one in the air towards center, racing over and going to a knee to slide to make the grab is Max Clark. Great finish to a very quick inning for Sawyer Gibson Long. Well, into the bottom of the third, Mud Hens leading at 5-0. This is Toledo Mud Hens Baseball.
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1: Well, Tyler Gentry will lead off for the Mudheads, bottom half of the third inning. Zach Lee still on the mound. He came on to finish off the first. And a swing and a miss for Tyler Gentry. He walked with the bases loaded back in the first inning. One of four Mudhead walks in the opening inning. Drove in a run. 39th RBI on the year for him. Ground ball hit over to third. Scooping that up is Triantos. His throw is in time. 5-3. And they'll bring up Tomas Nido. Tomas Nido reached on an error back in the opening inning. On a ground ball that he hit over to Triantos. Ended up being an E5. Just moved the train along for the Mudheads in that inning. They put five on the board. Big cut and a miss. Fastball. From Lee, who's closing in on 40 pitches. Snyder is ready to go down in the pen if Marty Peavy wants to make the change. The 0-1 is hit high in the air to left field. This is pretty well hit off the bat of Nito. It's going to bounce off the wall. He's going to hustle for second. Slow pickup for Murray will allow Tomas Nito to cruise in with a double. Give him a five-game hitting streak for Tomas Nito. Calling a heck of a game for you behind the plate and delivering a double.
2: Nothing goes farther than a hang and break a ball in this game. You got a hanger about letter high right in the middle of the plate, right where he liked it, and he did what he should have done with it and hit it off the Budweiser sign.
1: We'll bring up Andrew Navagato. Struck out. He was the first batter that Lee faced when he came in. That was back in the opening inning. And the first pitch to Navagato, he swings and sends it back to the screen. Navagato playing for the Mudheads, shortstop tonight. He had an unbelievable play last week in Worcester where he came running in from deep at short, running into a baseball that was slowly hit past the mound. He went barehanded it, and is falling, he fired it over to first perfectly on time to get a good runner. I mean, it was a phenomenal defensive play by Andrew Navagato.
2: I think truly, I mean, I love pitching obviously so much, but in the whole calling game and that part of it. But my favorite part of this game is the defense. When it's played at an elite level, these guys can do some things that just amaze you. And that was my favorite part about being in the big leagues, was truly not even playing, is just watching those guys play every day.
1: The 0-2 to Navagato. He's going to shoot that back up the middle. It's going to creep through into center field. Rounding third is Nito. He comes hustling home. Make it 6-0 Mudheads. RBI single for Andrew Navagato.
2: From the time you're playing Little League, you hear, just stay up the middle. If you get a breaking ball, stay up the middle. And you got a breaking ball in the middle plate, just hit it right back where it came from, just like you're supposed to. You've been taught since you're 10 years old. Great job by Navagato there to produce another run.
1: Max Clark will bat for the third time in three innings. He batted twice in the first. And the pitch to him will be high and outside, ball one.
2: Max wants to hit so bad. He just loves it. You can feel his body. His energy is just, I want to hit. I want to be productive. I want to do damage. He just got to do it when he gets pitches to hit. Once he starts doing that, you see that average start to really climb.
1: The 1-0 coming up. Lee delivers. That's there for a strike. Well, coming into this series, we talked about this yesterday, Colin and I, on the broadcast, that one of the things that he should be able to take advantage of is the fact that the Iowa Cubs have a 6.36 team ERA on the year. We talked about their hitting a lot. They can hit the baseball, but they do give up a lot of runs. The 1-1 is on the outside corner for a strike to Max Clark. 1-2 the count on him.
2: You gotta wash those in. Oh, that's a borderline pitch, probably a strike, but not a great pitch. I don't know that he wants to swing at that pitch anyway, but he missed the pitch before it. He got a fastball right in the middle of the plate, and he took it. And those are the little things. You only get a couple of pitches to hit each at bat. You get one, you got to make a pass at it.
1: And Let's see what he gets on the 1-2. He's going to shoot it to left field. That'll be a base hit. Rolling down the line. Clark turns, heads to second. Navagato will stop at third. A 1-2 pitch. He sends past the third baseman, Triantos, into left for a double.
2: Great job by Max. Just what I was talking about, right? He missed the first one. Got another good pitch to hit in the middle of the plate. Was up a little bit. He didn't miss that one.
1: Opposite
2: shot it down
1: field.
2: The left field line for a double.
1: There you go. Opposite field hit. Second and third for Max Anderson, who has gotten to come to the plate in all three innings so far.
2: He hasn't missed anything.
1: No, he's gone double, single. And he swings the first pitch. It came up empty there.
2: That'd be a little greedy, Max. Come on now. You got to, you know, just because you got a couple knocks already, he's up there trying to hit one on Monroe Street.
1: Well, he's gone double single. And he comes up empty on that next offering. He did have a five-hit game over the weekend in Worcester on Saturday.
2: He's had a few of those four-hit game, five-hit game. He's had a few of those kinds of games this year.
1: Infield in for Iowa. Two-strike pitch coming up to Anderson. He's going to chop that one up the middle. They've got a play at the plate as Navagato is caught in the rundown. He'll get tagged down, and Anderson will move up to second on that. So Anderson will reach on the fielder's choice. Navagato out. Max Clark taking third.
2: Not sure what the play was there. We got a base running mistake here. Because if it's green light on the ground, it's on the ground, and we got to get a break. Because the second guy at second's breaking, like he thinks it's green light on the ground, only to run Navagato off of third base. So with nobody out, there's a chance that it wasn't green light on the ground, and the second guy in second ran him off.
1: No, that actually is the second out of the inning.
2: Oh, it's the second. Okay,
1: it was
2: the
1: second. So there was one out, yep.
2: So my bet is, unfortunately, I think it probably was green light. Anything on the ground, you're going. Because we got a guy coming to third anyway. So if you get thrown out at the plate, so be it. We still got a guy on third. So the guy from second broke, like that was the play. But Navagato never left third. And then once he got ran off, he had to try and get the rundown.
1: Well, Colin Snyder is going to come on. And he'll take over for Zach Lee. Let's take a look at Colin Snyder, 30-year-old, native of Nashville, Tennessee. He has 6'4", 195-pounder, right-hander. And Colin Snyder, here's what he's done this year for Iowa. 2-1 record, 26 appearances, 10.52 ERA. 31 2/3 innings, 49 hits allowed, 37 runs. He's walked 14, struck out 30, but Ronnie's allowed 14 home runs in 31 2/3 innings. So that's a lot.
2: That's a few bombs
1: that have gone off of
2: That's a lot for a season, let alone half a season. So, but again, everybody's developing, everybody's learning, and all these guys are capable. So they might go out there and just mow us down. You never know. But you got to go up there and compete in your at bats. But 14 home runs is a lot, and I would say that constitutes a trend. This is probably not the guy you want to see coming up if you've given up 14 bombs.
1: Yeah, probably not the guy you wanted to play, Eduardo Valencia. 14 round trippers for him. And when they were in Iowa, the Monahans, a few weeks back, they played five games. He homered three times in five games against the Cubs. And the pitch is there for a strike. Eduardo Valencia. Monahans have had a lot of success against Iowa. Eduardo Valencia, 357 career average against the Cubs as he swings and misses. That's counting last year and this year for Eduardo Valencia. Two-strike count on him, though. Colin Snyder with a couple of fastballs right at 95 and 96. 2-2, hit in the air, foul down the first baseline. Now he's challenged him. Three straight fastballs, Rob.
2: Yeah, and you see that one almost got caught up with. I was just going to comment on that. Like, you threw three pitches, same location, and he almost got beat right there, and there's no reason to do it. I would expect breaking ball here, and we got it. Yep.
1: And that's the final out of the inning as Valencia strikes out. Mudhens leave two on for the third straight inning as they get close, but no dice. They do add one run in the inning. That was Tomas Nido after the double. And they lead it 6-0 after three. This is Toledo Mudhens Baseball.
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0: For every strikeout thrown by a Mudhens pitcher, Renewal by Anderson and the Helping Hens will donate $5 to the American Cancer Society.
1: Now Jonathan Long to lead off for the Cubs in their half of inning number four. It's 6-0 Mudhens. They've out-hit the Cubs 6-1. So far, and Iowa hadn't helped themselves. They got two errors on the board also. First pitch from Gibson Long is outside with that fastball to a right-handed hitter.
2: Yeah, that same yanked fastball into the left-handed batter's box has been a little prevalent tonight. I know he's trying to go away, but not really a competitive pitch.
1: Yeah, there he goes that time with a slider.
2: A little slider, yeah. So how do you get back in the count here, Matt? You throw change up here, down and in, then pull it foul into the Mudhen dugout.
1: Well,
2: I like those. He's been really effective at getting back in counts with the foul balls.
1: And he tries to go with the fastball, and he misses. He took a little bit off, too. That one at 89 miles an hour, but still ended up pushing it outside the zone.
2: Yeah, it's
1: And he'll try again, and missed.
2: Four pitch walks.
1: Open the inning for Long, who struck out his first time against Sawyer Gibson Long. So now he's got a pitch around the leadoff walk. It'll be B.J. Murray, 0 for 1 with a K, coming up.
2: This is the complacent zone we'll talk about, right? I mean, he knows he's only going to go probably five max. Even if his pitch count's down, it's probably going to be a five-inning outing to get other guys in there. But you got to concentrate. And so sometimes that leadoff walk can get your attention.
1: See if it does. Misses a low and inside. One with the cutter to B.J. Murray.
2: That's five in a row. You know, I would expect if we don't get a strike here, Nito's going to go out there and have a little conversation with his pitcher, get his attention.
1: 323 hitter at the plate. Nine homers, 43 driven in. B.J. Murray. And the pitch will be outside, and there goes Tomas Nido. Heading on down to talk to Sawyer Gibson Long. Sawyer Gibson Long, four starts in the month of June, Ron. He had a 3.86 ERA, allowed 15 hits and 18 to two-thirds. Struck out 21 and a walk nine in his month of June. And here comes Doug Bockler as well.
2: Yeah, it's a little bit of a you know, wake up, you know, you relax mentally. It shows how mental athletics in general and sports can be, particularly pitching. Just that little bit of mental edge, you relax a little bit. You're not quite finished your mechanics. You know, you got to treat, you know, you got to treat these teams with respect. It's only the fourth inning. You got a lot of game left. You can let this team back in the game by a little bit of a lack of concentration. So he's got to get back on it right here and see if he can't get an out, whether it's a force out or a double play, whatever. But he's got to get a little more aggressive here and get back in the strike zone.
1: And let's see what he does. 2-0 to Murray. And that's close. Missed outside, though, and it's 3-0, seven straight misses to open up the fourth.
2: You think all of a sudden he's tired, or do you think that's probably mental?
1: I'm probably going to guess it's not tired at this point. 3-0 is in tight. Ball four. So eight straight misses, back-to-back four-pitch walks, and now he's got to face Moises Ballesteros, who can really hit it. 281 average.
2: Again, opportunities. This is an opportunity for Gibson Long to, like, buck up, right? We gotta, you know, make sure that we limit damage here. You're two on and nobody out. We don't want to let this team back. We don't let them up off the mat. Make some pitches. Get your double play. See if you can't get out of this.
1: And he tried to go with a slider, and it's low and inside. Ball one. 22-year-old Moises Ballesteros, already 59 games this year with the Cubs in Chicago, where he had six doubles and six homers and 17 walks in that time for Ballesteros. A good young hitter. And the 1-0, he gets one across for a strike. Outside corner there with a fastball.
2: I'd be really trying to get a double play here. If he can make it, execute a really good, after that fastball already threw changeup, come back with a good fastball there. If he throws a good changeup for a strike on the outer half, he might get a double play.
1: And the 1-1. He goes in tight. Another fastball. 2-1.
2: This is where your catcher really needs the help. Your catcher can really pull you through these kind of little brain cramp innings by making good calls and make good pitch selections to great locations.
1: Gibson Long working for that first base side of the rubber. And his 2-1 offering is outside. Make it 3-1. The Mudhens might have to start some action here in their bullpen.
2: I certainly wouldn't want to let this team up off the mat and get them back in this game, so we don't want this team to get too carried away here. Let's make a pitch and see if we can't get an out.
1: Top half of the fourth inning. 3-1. In tight. Ball four. Well, he's walked the bases loaded here in the top of the fourth inning. Sawyer Gibson Long, all of a sudden the strike zone has disappeared.
2: Really haven't been very close either. It's a concentration mental thing. There's always the chance that something's bothering him. You know, maybe something. But, and it is hot. You know, you could use that excuse if you want, as we see the bullpen get into action.
1: And it'll be Scott Efros, who is going to start heading down there to actually protect, because we're going to see Emmanuel DeJesus is going to start to loosen up.
2: Of course, we got the infield back playing for the routine double play. We're going to concede a run here to get a double play, so we want to maintain depth up 6-0.
1: And a ground ball over to short. Navagato goes the second one. Relay is not going to be in time. That'll put a run on the board for the Cubs. And scoring from third is Long. Murray will take third. Out is Ballesteros. As Owen Miller reaches on the fielder's choice.
2: Yeah, got a pretty good pitch there. Ball wasn't hit very hard enough to get the double play with a good runner in Owen Miller. So we get the run in, we get the out at second base, first and third, just one out. Sometimes getting that first out can really help in this situation.
1: And a ground ball up the middle off the bat of Ben Cowles will slide into center field. An RBI single makes it a 6-2 ball game. As Cowles gets a base hit, Stopping at second is Miller. Only one out here in the fourth.
2: Something I love about this game, Matt. I'm not loving the fact that Gibson Long gave up a couple runs this inning, but I love the fact that this game is so fair. It's the ultimate truth serum. You know, you walk the bases loaded, guess what you deserve?
1: You deserve
2: to give up a couple of runs. And I think it's shot a base hit up the middle. See if you can shut it off here. Let the offense go back to work.
1: 6-2 ball game. Gibson Long gets a drive into center. This is going to hang up off the bat of Triantos. Caught by the center fielder, Max Clark. That's the second out of the inning. And if he gets Casey Opitz out, then he gets out of the inning, allowing just the two.
2: Yeah, well, after walking the bases loaded, you get away with two. You probably deserve two. You understand you deserve two. It's okay. That's what, you know, you lost a little mental edge with a 6-0 lead. And so, okay, you chalk that up to a lesson learned and go back to work. Hopefully he goes back out for the fifth.
1: And the first pitch will be up and in. Emmanuel De Jesus is loosening up down there in the Mud Hens bullpen.
2: What you don't want to do is relax now that you got two outs and throw a cookie up there and it ends up 6-5 here before you know it.
1: Topps Ice Cream strikeout player of the game, Casey Opitz, with a ground ball fair up the first baseline. Grabbing that is Valencia. He'll go to the bag. Three unassisted to shut down the fourth inning. After walking the bases loaded, two runs come in on the one hit the inning. And Iowa leads two. We'll head to the bottom of the fourth. It's 6-2 Mud Hens. This is Toledo Mud Hens baseball.
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1: First pitch from Colin Snyder to Corey Joltz is outside. Ball one. Snyder, the third pitcher. Doug Nikhazy started when a third of an inning, gave up five runs on two hits with four walks and a strikeout. Zach Lee, the second pitcher, threw two and a third, went four hits, one run. It was earned with a walk and three strikeouts. And Corey Joltz in a 1-1 count after he shoots one foul back and out of play. If you missed it earlier today, the Tigers, another win in New York in 11 innings. They won it 6-2 today.
2: Four-run victory in extras. That's nice.
1: Yep. Well, you know, you get that runner at second. Sometimes you have that big inning. Neither team scored in the 10th, by the way. And the Yankees didn't score in the 11th. Drive in the air, foul, up and out of play. Detroit had the lead late. Drew Anderson tried to close it down and gave up a couple of runs. You know who got the win? Cater Montero.
2: Nice.
1: Pitched both innings and extras, allowed one walk.
2: Made quite a name for himself up there in Detroit.
1: He has got his fifth win. Ground ball over to third. Triantos has that. His throw is in time to get Corey Jolks 5-3. One up, one gone in the Hens half of inning four. Troy Melton, how about his start today for you, Ron? 6 1/3. He gives up just two hits. This is in New York. One walk, and he struck out 7.
2: That's my guy.
1: Troy Melton, I know. You love him. Right?
2: The moment I saw him throw three pitches, I'm like, okay, this guy's different. And then, unfortunately, he got a little bit of an injury, but now that he's back at it, you see his start to really rise.
1: Swing and a foul off the bat of Brett Callahan. Callahan batting for the third time today. He's walked and he struck out. And a bouncer foul right over to the Cubs dugout. Mudhens scoring early in this one. 5 in the bottom of the first. Emmanuel De Jesus is still loosening up down in the Mudhens bullpen. He might be coming on when we hit the fifth. As the pitch is low to Callahan. 1-2.
2: So they did pull Efros back.
1: Well, Efros is actually as protecting the catcher.
2: Okay.
1: Down there. He might be due to pitch in today's game. We'll see. Scott Efros. 1-2 is hit in the air towards left center on the run and reaching up, losing his hat, but making the grab is Bateman. Excellent on the run catch. Even losing his lid on the run.
2: Espa was smoked up the gap. Got a great jump.
1: 104 off.
2: Really got a great jump in center field. And obviously, look at that speed covering that ground. Full extension. Makes the grab. That ball was extra bases all over the place, but Bateman ran it down. That's what a good center fielder does for you.
1: Trey Cruz to the plate. 2 down. Bases empty. And the Hens half of the fourth. Pitch is, he went too far, check swing, and tried to hold up, but it'll be a strike on that slurve.
2: That ball really was never a strike out of the hand. Trey Cruz is kind of committed to swing. He's trying to ambush that first pitch fastball and got a slider. And
1: no one, so low it inside.
2: Then the pitcher comes back with this. Like, you liked it the first time. Let me see if you want to take that bait again. Well, Cruz made the adjustment, took that one.
1: Snyder's 1-1, grounded over to first. Backhand stopped there, and an underhand flip to the bag from Long to Snyder ends the inning. The Mudhens go 1-2-3 for the first time tonight. As we'll head on to the fifth inning, Mudhens lead it 6-2. This is Toledo Mudhens Baseball.
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1: All right, the Mud Hens will go to the bullpen with a pitching change. First time for Sawyer Gibson Long since June 5th at Iowa, where he didn't complete at least five innings. He only goes four today, allowing two hits, two runs, three walks, three strikeouts on 64 pitches. He comes out, and we'll see Emmanuel De Jesus, who takes over. The left-hander fires in a strike.
2: Big power left-hander.
1: Yeah, 93 on that first fastball. And he has made one appearance with the Mud Hens earlier this year. Went two innings, allowed a hit with a walk and two strikeouts. As he faces Scott Kingery to lead things off, the number nine hitter. Scott Kingery, back in 2019, had 34 doubles and 19 homers for the Phillies. And a drive up the middle. That'll get through for a base hit. First batter De Jesus faces, singles back through the middle.
2: Yeah, pretty good location here with too much of the plate, 0-2. And Kingery just reached out and just flicked it up the middle. Even though they had him shaded that way, the ball was hooking away from Max Anderson and got into center field.
1: And that'll bring up Brett Bateman, 0-2. Ground out, fly out. Action up, a left-hander working for Iowa down in their bullpen. As De Jesus fires a strike, 95 from the left side for Emmanuel De Jesus, who this year with the Tigers, 22 appearances, 2-0 record, and a 3.98 ERA in Detroit.
2: Pretty good. Done a representative job, and I'm sure he'll be back up there at some point again this year.
1: He's only allowed 27 hits in 31 and two-thirds innings there, 31 strikeouts to 13 walks.
2: Yep, it's good. It's a good ratio for a lefty out of the bullpen. That's what you got to have. Got to have those strikes.
1: And a guy can go multiple innings for you up there. As he misses a bit outside.
2: And he's got enough fastball to keep people honest. Right-handed, get right-handers out, get left-handers out. I would suggest that what they want him to be able to do is just go in there and dominate left-handed hitting. And I don't know that his splits represent that. Because his breakable is not necessarily, he's more of primarily a fastball guy. So if he could develop that breakable to go in there and dominate left-handed hitters. So that's why this is a good opportunity for him here, too, to face a left-handed hitter in this situation.
1: And gets a swing and a foul, backing out of play on the 95-mile-an-hour fastball.
2: So can you make that nasty slider here? Can you throw that nasty split finger and get that punch out and get that weak swing or weak contact in this situation? This is what he needs to be able to do in the big leagues against big league hitters.
1: And the 1-2. On the way, low and outside. Make it two balls, two strikes.
2: Tried to throw a dart, right? Tried to make a dart pitch there on the outside corner, just missed. So how are we going to get these lefties out? That's a big question for him. How are we going to dominate lefties?
1: And the 2-2. Ground ball rolled into the Iowa dugout.
2: And you see the default, right? The default is maybe just throw my fastball. There's a little bit of a change up there maybe, but let me throw something straight over the plate. I think he's got to have that breaking ball to really, he can be a dominant left-hander and make himself a lot of money in the big leagues developing that breaking ball.
1: 2-2 is low and outside with a cutter. No runs full. Three balls, two strikes on Bateman. That was the seventh pitch of this at-bat. We're in the top half of the fifth inning. Game time temperature was 98. You know, with the sun kind of off of Fifth Third Field right now, you know, it's a little bit cooler. And a line shot right over to Cruz. He fires back to first, but back is Kingery. And boy, did they have him played absolutely perfect.
2: Yeah, sometimes better be lucky than good. Made a pitch in the middle of the plate with that fastball again, and Bateman didn't miss it. Hit it right on the screws, only right at Navigado, right? And almost got the double play, but just one out, runner on first.
1: Pitch is in there for a strike.
2: Now the script changes with a right-handed batter up there, right? So yep. Now he can throw a fastball in with that 94-95 and come back with a changeup. He doesn't really have to go to the breaking ball against that right-hander.
1: One high and outside. Makes it one ball, one strike.
2: In the rare situation this happens, he probably feels more comfortable facing right-handers because of his repertoire.
1: Yeah, which lefties, is odd, right?
2: Lefties present a little bit of difficulty because he's not really a breaking ball guy.
1: And his 1-1 is off the plate, 2-1, trying to get him to chase a changeup. He wouldn't. We're in the top half of the fifth, 6-2 Mud Hens.
2: Good time to double up with the changeup here. Come right back, throw a little better one. Sometimes you throw them back to back, you throw a little better one than a second one.
1: See if Tomas Nito calls for that very same thing. Well, you're talking about there. And if DeJesus can execute it, he does. Then there's a strike.
2: Came back with it, yeah. A lot of times when you throw pitches back to back with a breaking ball, any of those field pitches, if you throw one and it's not great, it's a ball, you didn't really throw it right, you're able to make those adjustments a lot easier on that second one.
1: The 2-2 is lifted in the air, foul, backing out of play.
2: Yeah, we talked about earlier, Texas two-step, right? Slow, slow, fast. So then we got change-up ball, change-up strike, we come back with 95, right?
1: Yep.
2: So now rule would say come back with another fastball to location, maybe upstairs or in, and then finish him off with a changeup again.
1: Pitch is outside.
2: One pitch early on the changeup.
1: Yep.
2: And, you know, these are just sequences that you learn as you gain experience trying to get these opposite-handed hitters out.
1: Flip foul off the bat of Long. Jonathan Long at the plate. Strikeout and a walk. He scored a run. Runner at first, one out. 18 pitches in for DeJesus. Only outing with the Mud Hens was back in late April until this one. 3-2, grounded foul up the third baseline.
2: See that breaking ball? So he tried to throw something different. Tomas Nito has shown him something different. Pretty good location there, but it's not a comfortable strikeout 12-6 or 11-5 breaking ball. It's kind of more of a slurvy breaking ball. But now that he got him to turn on one down the left field line, he can come back with that changeup if he can execute.
1: And he goes instead with a fastball, and it's lifted high in the air to right field. Jokes backing up, a step in front of the track. He'll make the grab. And we got two outs here in the fifth. And it'll bring up B.J. Murray. A walk and a strikeout for him. Run scored as well.
2: See, he comes back with a fastball. It gets hit hard to the track, only about 4 or 5 feet from the wall. So he's gotten away with a couple of, you know, fastballs in the middle of the plate. You got to line out the shortstop. You got a ball to the track. You got to get that off speed, get that changeup back over the plate.
1: Pitch is in tight. Ball one to B.J. Murray.
2: But he's got such a good fastball that he's, you know, gotten away with it. But those are the things you want to work on and are trying to develop as a pitcher.
1: Going to get some action up down to the Mud Hens bullpen. Swinging a foul.
2: See, I wish I could have done that right there. You know, he goes 1-0, okay. Let me just throw a 94-95 mile an hour fastball right down the middle, and you're not getting you foul it off. You know what I mean? I don't have to try and get him to pull a changeup or something. I just throw it right down the middle. You can't hit it anyway. It's a good luxury to have.
1: Scott Efros loosening up. Throw down is in time. Tomas Nito pinpoint to Max Anderson. Scott Kingery caught stealing 2-4. And that's the final out of the inning. What a job by Tomas Nito. He's been pinpointed on a couple of throws down. This one, he gets Kingery.
2: Right on the money.
1: We'll head to the bottom of the fifth. 6-2 Munnins. This is the Little Munnins Baseball.
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1: Tyler Gentry to lead off for the Hens in the bottom of the fifth. They're going to face a new pitcher. Colin Snyder went an inning in the third with a strikeout. That's it. Pitched well as Drew Pomerantz takes over on the mound. Pomerantz is the 37-year-old native of Memphis, Tennessee. 6'5", 246-pounder. This left-hander, Drew Pomerantz, spent a lot of time at the big league level. First shot to left off the bat of Gentry. Not the first pitch, second offering. Is lifted to left for an out. Tomas Gentry gone. It'll bring up Tomas Nito's. Reached on an error and had a double with a run scored. Looking at the numbers on Pomerantz with Iowa. It's only his second appearance. He worked an inning. Had a walk and two strikeouts his first time out.
2: Long time major leaguer, Drew Pomerantz.
1: Long time. 50 wins, 63 losses, 371 career games at the major league level, including 25 this year with the Los Angeles Angels of Anaheim.
2: Obviously, the Cubs taking a flyer on him. See if he can't work his way back and go give them a hand in the second half of the year.
1: Pitch outside from Pomerantz.
2: Tons of experience. I liked him as a young pitcher a lot. Really had a lot of talent from the left side. You're always looking for lefties. Big, strong. Nice repertoire, has good breaking ball, good velocity, really knows what he's doing out there. Typically doesn't walk guys, it's going to be around the plate. It's just about the quality of his pitches for him. He really knows what he's doing, so if he misses the middle plate, he can get a line, you know, spoke ball like Gentry just hit the left field. It's really about the location. He knows what he's doing out there.
1: Yeah, he's had some great ERAs over his time. Career ERA of 3.85 at the big league level run.
2: That's magic.
1: Yep, one-time starter, reliever. He's done it all there. He's had a four-save season. As a drive to left, that will get down. A base hit for Tomas Nito. 2-for-3 night for the Mudhens catcher.
2: We're not for that error call on he might be 3-for-3 right now. Nito really swinging the bat very aggressively.
1: Andrew Navagato at the plate. Navagato, RBI single his last time up. Inches up and in. Ball one to Navagato. 93-mile-an-hour fastball from the lefty Drew Pomeranz.
2: See, at 37 years old, still getting it up there at 93.
1: And a drive foul down the right field line.
2: What do you see?
1: You were doing that back

0: again in the Iowa pen. They're going to get a right-hander up.
1: I'm always impressed by these older guys who reinvent themselves later in their career.
0: That's Vince Riley as we get a swing and a miss on a knuckle curve. That gets the strikeout of Andrew Navagato. Actually called out. Well, he just, I said swing and a miss, but
1: borderline pitch there. I might have burned a challenge on that one. I'm not sure that was a strike, but nevertheless.
0: Squaring around a bunt is Max Clark. Takes a strike on the outside corner.
1: That's one of those ones where Pomerantz looked at it like, okay, go ahead and bunt, youngster. I'm okay with you bunting with two outs. Go ahead.
0: That's right. Action down in the Cubs bullpen as the pitch high and outside. One ball, one strike through Pomerantz. There you see Vince Riley, 25-year-old, who's sitting up for Iowa. And the pitch swung on and missed. 1-2 the count on Max Clark.
1: Get an elevated 93-mile-an-hour fastball.
0: And the pitch lifted in the air. That's going to head foul, back and out of play. So Max Clark will see another 1-2 pitch from Drew Pomerantz. Solid crowd tonight on a Wednesday as the pitch will be high and outside. Two balls, two strikes.
1: Here with two outs, 6-2 game, I might be tempted to start the runner here. If he gets thrown out, great. You got Max a fresh count to start off the next inning. If not, he's in scoring position.
0: 2-2, high chopper over to first. Leaping in the air to glove it is long. He'll step on the bag. Three unassisted, hens are gone in their hand for the fifth. They get a hit, leave a man. To the sixth we go. Mudheads with a 6-2 lead. This is Toledo Mudheads Baseball.
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0: Well, you know what? Good night for the tarps off movement, right?
1: Hey, man, it's hot out there. Them kids want to get out and shoot. Sun's out, guns out, right?
0: And the sun is still providing a good amount of light. Although the light's starting to take over here in downtown Toledo as we are approaching the 9 o'clock hour. Hopefully, we can get this game in before Ron's bedtime.

0: done before 2 a.m.
1: Manuel De Jesus delivers, and that is in for a strike. Second inning of work for him. He came on in the fifth. Got some help from his catcher, Tomas Nido. Caught Kingery stealing with two down. That's when B.J. Murray was at the plate. And Murray drives one high in the air towards left center. Long run. It's going to be out of here. Boy, oh boy. Clark and Callahan gave a run after it, but B.J. Murray, 10th home run on the year. He just got it over the fence, and it's a 6-3 ball game. He hit it 377 feet. That's just enough to get it over the wall there in left center.
0: I think you're going to see a ball right in the wheelhouse, and he didn't miss it. Just got out of here. Doesn't matter if it made it by 2 inches or 40 feet. It's another run on the board.
1: 100 miles an hour off the bat. And Moises Ballesteros at the plate. Scott Efros loosening up down there in that Mudhens bullpen. He's getting ready to go. May come on in this frame. De Jesus closing in on 30 pitches. And the pitch to Ballesteros is fouled, backing out of play. De Jesus ready for the 1-1. And his pitch off the plate. This is that matchup you were talking about earlier.
0: Yeah, his comfort factor is against left-handers because he's not quite as confident in that breaking ball as he is with his fastball. Might have to use his changeup a little bit more against lefties.
1: As he delivers in tight.
0: You could throw. Typically, you don't throw changeups to the same. If you're left-handed batter, lefty on lefty, you don't typically throw a lot of changeups. Or righty on righty, you don't throw a lot of changeups because the changeup tends to fall back in that lower down and in area. But sometimes, if you need a strike, you gotta locate it.
1: Ground ball hits slowly on the right side. Max Anderson will scoop that up. Second baseman will flip over, and Ballesteros retired. That's the first out here in the sixth.
0: And you gotta change up there. He got out in front of it a little bit.
1: And it'll be Owen Miller to the plate.
0: It really is about your choice of weapons in this battle between pitchers and hitters. And once you master your weaponry, then you can go out there and start carving people up.
1: Strike in.
0: Best quality breaking ball that he's thrown tonight, right there.
1: Slider.
0: Really nice. Good bite to it, down in the zone. For a strike.
1: Owen Miller's been on base twice. Single his first time up. Reached on a fielder's choice in a fourth.
0: Great fastball to follow it up right there. That was one of his best fastballs. I guess we got changeup on that one. It was really good, really well located. Down in the zone. So he goes slider, changeup. So now we...
1: One in, one out.
0: Yep. Now we're going to try and probably elevate. See if he'll chase.
1: He went low instead. And it's 1-2.
0: But I appreciate the fact that he threw a breaking ball because he needs to work on it, right? I mean, that's the pitch he needs. And he can be elite.
1: Owen Miller, who's had 303 career games at the major league level, rips this one towards left. That'll get down all the way to the wall. Callahan up with it. Miller will cruise into second. And a one-out double is that fastball in tight. He just turned on it.
0: Yeah, great swing right there from Miller. Got a pretty good fastball, inner half, and he just turned on it like it was his business. Smoked it off the left field wall.
1: So then Cowles will come to the plate. Efros is ready down in that Mudhens bullpen. He gets ready like Ron Reitnauer used to. A couple of pitches, and you can put me in.
0: Let's go.
1: He's throwing a pitch every once in a while. Line shot that's going to crawl its way.
0: Big
1: stop by Anderson. He's not going to get the runner, though, as Cowles runs too quickly. That'll be an infield hit. Anderson, heck of a job to get to it, but it's going to put runners at the corners and one out.
0: But that laying out like that saved a run because this is going to be a another run on the board, but for Max Anderson laying out. Now, he doesn't have time to get the out at first base, but he does save a run.
1: Yeah, that's beautiful as Eduardo Valencia, or excuse me, Tomas Nito out for the chat.
0: We talked about it back in the third inning, about that big five spot can be a curse a little bit. You fall asleep a little bit, pitcher relaxes a little bit, goes out there and walks the bases loaded, gives up a couple runs, gets managers frustrated. I can tell you, Gary Jones is feeling that right now. Like, guys, we gotta keep playing ball. We got three innings left here. We can't let this team get back on it. We know they can score runs. We gotta do our part.
1: Gary Jones looking on. He's got Efros ready if he needs him. He's got Triantos at the plate. Got a switch hitter on deck in Opitz. So depending on how they like his splits, ground ball foul. That's where you might see the righty Efros.
0: They are really taking some good swings off of the Jesus right now. I mean, they really feel like there's good eating out there for them. Wouldn't surprise me if Marty Peavy didn't put the runner in motion here and try to create the big inning right here and get him back in this game.
1: Yeah, runners at the corners, one out, one strike pitch. Triantos at the plate. He'll swing and foul it back to the screen.
0: See those aggressive swings? They're getting pitches in the middle of the plate. They're coming out of their shoes, attacking them. DeJesus got to make a quality pitch if he wants to get outs here.
1: Well, he's a double play ball, though, from ending this inning and only giving up the one run. Strikeout would help as well because it would be the second out of the inning. DeJesus working from the first base side of the rubber. And the 0-2 going to be popped up. On the infield, calling for it is Anderson, and the second baseman squeezes it. Second out of the frame, and the runners stay at the corners.
0: Next best thing with first and third and one out from that strikeout you were calling for is a pop-up on the infield. That's a beautiful thing.
1: Yep, absolutely. DeJesus, if he can get Casey Opitz, he gets out of the inning. Let's see if he can do it.
0: Yeah, you know, you get a couple innings of work. Okay, you gave up a bomb, but you worked through some tough situations, and that's good experience. And guy with his track record should be able to do this.
1: And the first pitch to Opitz is there for a strike. Fly out, ground out for Casey Opitz.
0: These situations, I always like to get hyper-aggressive on the mound. Like, just attack. I want that hitter to feel like I'm attacking him here.
1: The 0-1. Yep, went right after it. Back-to-back heaters. That one
0: right
1: a bit higher.
0: Get right back on the mound and get ready to throw it again. Like, I want him to be uncomfortable. I'm coming at you. I'm getting this third out. That emotional, mental part of this is a big factor.
1: And he's ready. Still 5 seconds to go on the pitch clock, and he swings and fouls it back to the screen.
0: Get it back. Do it again. Let's go. So now you're set up. That you're being so aggressive with him, being so aggressive. He's going to have a hard time. You make a quality off-speed pitch here, he's going to have a hard time staying off it.
1: Well, he's gone fastball, fastball, fastball. 93, 94, the last one 95.
0: Right. Attack. That's what you want to do. Now make that quality changeup or break a ball down.
1: The 0-2. Very close. He went fastball again, 95, just missed outside.
0: Great pitch. Now you can throw the changeup right off of that. If you can throw the changeup the exact same location, he's out. It's a matter of how much confidence Nito has in him executing that pitch, because you don't want to throw your third best pitch in this situation. You want to, you know, if I want to go with his best pitch. If his best pitch is fastball, we got to go fastball, but just locate it well. But if you think he can throw that changeup with that location, we're out of here.
1: Let's see if he can do it. 1-2. Runners at the corners. 6-3 ball game here in the top of the sixth. And the pitch in tight. Runner goes. They got him caught in a rundown. Now they're going to fire home. Anderson does, and everybody's going to be safe.
0: Yeah. I know my roomie. I'm not surprised by that at all. Once we got the two strikes, he's going to not take a chance. Steal and stop here. Runner had no intention of going into the bag. Didn't have the right defensive call on, and the guy from third scores easily.
1: And just like that, it's now a two-run game. As scoring from third is Miller. Cowles gets in. Miller stole a base earlier in the game, gets another. Swing and a foul tip into the glove. Off the bat that time of Opitz. He strikes out, but some damage done for Iowa. They've climbed back into the ballgame. It's now a 6-4 ballgame thanks to two runs in the inning on three hits with a homer and a man left. We go on to the bottom of the sixth. Mudheads got a contest here. 6-4. This is Toledo Mudheads Baseball.
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1: First pitch swinging for Max Anderson, and he shoots it high in the air, foul and out of play. Anderson 2-for-3 tonight. He's gone single, double. And he grounded into a fielder's choice. Up and in at him there. Didn't hit him. But close. Make it 1-1. New pitcher is Aaron Bummer. After Pomerantz went one, gave up a hit with a strikeout. And another former major leaguer, heavy, Aaron Bummer, 32-year-old, a 6'3", 215-pound lefty. Has just joined the Iowa Cubs. They've made a lot of pitching changes. Of course, we talked about it. Their ERA is but dead last in the International League, so why not? He firing darts at the wall, right? 1-2 is going to be a slow roller over to first. Grabbing that is long. He'll go to the bag to take care of Anderson. 3 unassisted. As Bummer joins him from Atlanta, where he went 19 games there. 1-1 record, a 7.63 ERA this year. Very off of the career 3.94 he's had at the big league level going back to 2017. 15 innings, he allowed 18 hits, 13 runs, 10 walks, 13 Ks. The major league level for Aaron Bummer.
0: Yeah, they're running some of these veteran guys out there. You know, the guys they got aren't getting it done. Give these guys a chance. We're looking to try and get back to the big leagues. You know, bring in 3 or 4 of them, and hopefully one of them works out. You're not out anything but doing it. The other guys aren't ready. Maybe need to go back to Double A for some more seasoning. Bring in these veteran guys.
1: Yeah, he was signed. After he was released by Atlanta on the 19th of May, he signed with the Cubs on June 1st. And has finally been sent up to AAA for now. He's going to get action down to the Mudheads bullpen again. Looks like Scott Efros is back out there.
0: He's got good spin on that breaking ball. Look, you know, starts outer half, off the plate away, and has that late action, which means we got heavy spin rate on that breaking ball. That's good for a guy who's in his 30s.
1: Ground ball foul. Look out. That sent a few of the Mudheads moving. That was hit pretty hard off the bat of Eduardo Valencia. Valencia, a couple of Ks, a walk, and a run scored today. Aaron Bummer on the mound. Valencia, the 1-2, on its way, and he shoots that foul up the first baseline. 1-2, the count remains. We're in the bottom of the sixth inning here in downtown Toledo. 6-4 ball game. Mudheads led it 5-0 after the first, 6-0 after the third, but 2 in the fourth, 2 in the sixth, and Iowa's trimmed the lead to 2. Pitches upstairs to Valencia, 2-2. And the 2-2, that one hit high in the air, deep to left field, way back and gone. Eduardo Valencia turns a curveball around. See you later in a 7-4 Hens lead.
0: This is a pretty good pitch right here. Breaking ball down in the zone, but Valencia didn't even flinch and just put a beautiful swing on it. It was, talk about a no-doubter. The second he made contact, he knew it was gone. Left fielder knew it was gone. Just a matter of how far it was gone.
1: Yeah, 363 feet to left. He hit it 105 off the bat. He smoked that for 15th home run on the year for Eduardo Valencia.
0: That's big for the offense, too, to get that, you know, answer back. You know, we give up that kind of cheap run there with the double steal defensively. So we get that run back and put that lead back at 3. Real important to add on here.
1: And Corey Jolks at the plate. And the pitch to him will be high. 1-1 one strike on Corey Jolks. Jolks today has a walk and an RBI. That was back early in the game. And a line shot over to third. Did he glove it? Yes, he did. Triantos got it. Went down to snare that. And that's the second out of the inning. Brett Callahan will come to the plate.
0: Triantos has been pretty busy down there at third base, made some nice plays, had the one error on the ball from Tomas Nito, but he's played a nice third base tonight.
1: And he, a guy who yesterday, Triantos was at second base. Line shot foul back to the screen off the bat of Brett Callahan. Callahan a walk at a stolen base in 3 trips. Two outs, space is empty for the Mudhens, but they got a run in thanks to Eduardo Valencia. And a drive high in the air off the bat of Callahan. Playable. Center fielder Bateman calls for it. He'll make the grab. And that's all for the Hens in their half of the sixth. But the big fly off the bat of Eduardo Valencia. No doubter in the bottom of the sixth. Extends Toledo's lead back to 3. It's 7-4 Mudhens. This is Toledo Mudhens baseball.
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1: All right, Scott Kingery leads off for the Cubs in their half of the seventh, facing a new arm, righty Scott Efros. Vincent up last inning. He'll come in this inning for Efros, the Twinsburg, Ohio native, 32-year-old Scott Efros. 6'2", 202-pounder. And he delivers for a swing and a miss. Kingery down 0-2 quickly. Efros 2-1, a 4.23 ERA, 19 appearances, one start. 27 and two-thirds innings, giving up 31 hits, 13 runs. He's walked 8, struck out 21 for Scott Efros. As he pitches here in the 7th.
0: One of their more dependable guys.
1: Yeah, a lot of times he has been that way. This year, only really has had one.
0: I think that was the last game I did. I had a
1: bad outing.
0: Yeah, had a little
1: bit Sunday,
0: of a,
1: yep.
0: a little bit of a clunker, but for the most part, he's pitched very well.
1: Yeah, he got a little break in that one. They reviewed one of the plays from that game, and he actually went from giving up 4 earned runs to 3. They actually ruled that one should have been unearned. As he gets a swing and a miss. Kingery going on strikes. Kingery has singled his last time up. That's sandwiched in between two strikeouts. As Efros, yeah, that outing you're talking about was on the 14th against St. Paul. Since that outing, though, he has thrown so far 7 1/3 innings coming into tonight, and he's only allowed one earned run since that outing. That was all on the road, including a start at Rochester where he went 2 perfect innings. And a strike poured in.
0: Body language says he feels good to me. The way he's getting the ball and getting ready to throw, releasing the ball like with some confidence.
1: Releasing it quickly, too, with the pitch count. I mean,
0: yeah,
1: that's,
0: he's getting
1: that's
0: it
1: 6
0: back
1: seconds and, left to go in the
0: yeah,
1: pitch count.
0: He feels good. When you feel good, you just want to throw it again. You feel good. Release point's there. Location's good. He's confident. Let's just go.
1: Gets it. He's ready to go again. 2 strikes to Bateman. And he gets a swing and a miss. Good morning, good afternoon, good night to Bateman. Back-to-back K's for Scott Efros.
0: Yeah, you can tell he feels good. He, you know, like, what does body language have to do with it? Everything. Because it tells you how confident they are.
1: And now he'll face Jonathan Long. Long with a walk and a run scored in 3 plate appearances. More action up in the Cubs bullpen. Mitch will be there for a strike.
0: Seems just pounding the strike zone, pounding the strike zone, pounding the strike zone. Unafraid.
1: 8 pitches, 7 strikes.
0: Unafraid.
1: Scott Efros is 0-1. A little bit outside there. Sweeper just kept on sweeping. See the action down there in the Cubs bullpen. As the 1-1 is swung on and missed. And that's Liam Hendricks. The parade of, well, mid-30s pitchers is going to continue tonight for the Cubs.
0: Getting them all evaluated tonight.
1: 37-year-old Liam Hendricks. 1-2 from Efros, trying to strike out the side. Instead, he's going to give up a high chopper that's going to get through the right side of the infield. Off the bat along, a two-out single. And that'll bring up B.J. Murray, homered his last time up. He's also walked, scored a couple of runs, struck out back in the first. Sawyer Gibson Long started this game. He went four, gave up two runs on two hits. Then Emmanuel De Jesus, two innings, gave up four hits and two runs with a strikeout. And now Scott Efros, third arm for the Mudhens. E.J. Murray at the plate. Efros, big cut and a miss from Murray.
0: Good life tonight, too, from Efros. It's a good velocity, low 90s.
1: And the 0-1 swung on and missed. Another fastball from Scott Efros. You feel like you could always throw a little warmer when you were in New Orleans and it was like this every day?
0: Yeah, you can't throw it enough.
1: A little harder.
0: You can't throw it enough, man. You get going. You're so lathered up. You're just ready to go.
1: The 0-2, ground ball up the middle. Behind short is Navigato. He's got it. Fires over to first in time, 6-3. That's all for the Cubs in their half of the seventh. They get a bouncing ball for a single, but that's it. They'll leave one. We'll head to the bottom of the seventh. Time to stretch here at Fifth Third Field. Mudheads lead at 7-4. This is Toledo Mudheads Baseball.
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1: Well, we'll head to the bottom of the seventh here at Fifth Third Field in a 7-4 ball game. Mudhens have the lead. They'll come to the plate. But Trey Cruz leading things off. Liam Hendricks. Here we go with the parade. As it'll be the sixth pitcher of the day for the Iowa Cubs. Bummer gave up a homer in his one inning. And it brings up Liam Hendricks.
0: You think that was a bummer?
1: I was wondering who was going to say something, whether it was you or me. And you get the gold star for tonight.
0: I think it'd be a bummer for me.
1: Yep.
0: I give up a bomb.
1: Liam Hendricks, now you want to talk about a guy that, I mean, if you're the Cubs, hey, why not, right? In 2022, he had 37 saves with the White Sox. The year prior, 38. He's got 116 career saves at the major league level. And he's been very dominant. Many a year ERA under 4. Time called as Ballesteros goes out to talk to Liam Hendricks.
0: He's a little fidgety guy, as closers are prone to be, amped. Get a little high on adrenaline out there and get after these hitters late in the ball games, and his save record speaks to that. Going to work quick and pound the zone.
1: 116 saves and 140 career opportunities at the major league level. Well, like I said, he had four straight years where he was a closer at the big league level. And the 0-2 going to be high.
0: Well, let's face it, in the history of baseball, it's a pretty small list of a guy who's had more than 35 saves in a season.
1: Yep.
0: It's not a real long list. I think people would be surprised how many pitchers have had at least a 35 save season.
1: Yeah, he had 38 and 21, 37 and 22 pitches inside.

0: first time as a full-time closer was 2019 with Oakland. He had 25 saves. Listen to his ERA that year. In 75 appearances, his ERA was 1.80 for Liam Hendricks. Swing and a miss. He gets the strikeout of Trey Cruz to open his outing. 1.80 in 75 appearances, Ron, right now.
1: That is impressive.
0: For Liam Hendricks. Struggled a bit last year coming back. Great story. And a line shot. Going to be a diving stop by Kingery. His throw not in time. Tyler Gentry will get that. Kingery had no business even getting that baseball, but he did. Infield hit for Tyler Gentry, who's now 1-for-3 with a walk and an RBI. Tomas Nito, 2-for-3.
1: That throw's on the bag. He got him. Made that great play. Got to his feet quickly. Got rid of it quickly. Just a little bit up the line, pulling the first baseman off the bag. If it's on the bag, he's out.
0: Gentry, great play. The lead off of first. 7-4 ball game. Mud ends with the lead. Tomas Nito, healthy cut there. He came up empty. As the 0-1 will be off the plate. Fastball there, 93 from Liam Hendricks. Tomas Nito's 2-for-3 night as his batting average up to 246. And a swing and a miss. 1-2, good slider from Hendricks. Hendricks, career, how about this strikeout to walk ratio at the big league level? 739 Ks run in 663 career innings, 166 walks.
1: That's, you think about what you've seen at different points in this season.
0: Gentry running, throw down is not in time. It's a swing and a miss, though, for Nito. He's gone on strike. Stolen base, though, for Gentry. His seventh. And it'll bring up Andrew Navagano with two down and a runner in scoring position. I mean, we applaud, what, guys that are 3-1 big league level?
1: Oh,
0: he's
1: gosh,
0: basically 7-1.
1: Yeah, that's amazing.
0: Over his career. Liam Hendricks, now 37 years of age, native of Perth, Australia.
1: I believe he was a guy that may have, was he one of those guys that was a catcher or played another position, they turned into a pitcher? I kind of vaguely remember a story like that.
0: And the 1-0 will be swung on and missed.
1: Clearly still got really good stuff.
0: Yep, made his pro debut as a pitcher back in 2007 as an 18-year-old. And his pitch is down low to Navagano. 2-1, Andrew Navagano has himself a single and an RBI in three trips.
1: There have been only 53 pitchers in Major League Baseball history, in the entire history of the Major Leagues, who've had multiple seasons of 35 saves. Yeah. Only 53 guys.
0: That's impressive.
1: You know who the top two are?
0: Win saves?
1: Yeah. Well, no. The most seasons of at least 35 saves.
0: Oh, the most seasons of at least. Well, Hoffman would have to be one, right?
1: He is. He's tied for the lead. Good call.
0: And then the other one would be.
1: The GOAT.
0: Yep. I can picture him.
1: Mariano Rivera.
0: There you go. Thank you.
1: Yep. Both
0: of them. I just couldn't. The cutter. As the pitch outside, it's ball four to Andrew Navagano.
1: Both of them with 13 seasons with at least 35 saves. Lee Smith with 11. role. And Kenley Jansen's been 10.
0: Kenley Jansen's had a really good career. You know, if you look at it, I mean, I could pull it up for you. The saves leaders right now in the big leagues, you don't even know who half the guys are.
1: Right.
0: It's amazing year in, year out, how many changes that has. And relievers, how good 1 year, and then they struggle the next. It just is amazing. That's why when you see guys like what Hendricks did and what you're talking about with those guys, and those ability to year in, year out, be dominant, is impressive. It's hard to do to be a terrific reliever each and every year, isn't it?
1: It's hard to pitch 13 years in the big leagues.
0: Wow, that's true, too. Yes.
1: Let alone have 35 saves 13 times.
0: Yes, 100%. Max Clark at the plate, 1-1. Coming up to him, that's a bit low. Boy, Liam Hendricks, you could hear him not happy about that call. But, you know, no
1: children,
0: challenge.
1: Children, cover your ears.
0: No,
1: Mr. Mr. Hendricks is a little hacked at himself.
0: Nope. No challenges there. 2-1 pitch in tight. Make it 3-1. And yeah, he is
1: a little emotional right now. None of that. All that stuff is on you, big boy. Don't blame the umpire for the fact that you're throwing the ball off the plate. Get yourself together. That's the emotional part of the sports, man, athletics. I mean, you get yourself so amped to go out there and be a closer in the big leagues and have the success this guy's had. How competitive is he that he's in a Triple-A game and after all those years in the big leagues and he's still screaming and cussing at himself? And
0: he'll deliver. Pop up. That should get him out of the inning. On the infield, the call is Triantos, the third baseman. He'll put it away. Clark retired, so are the Heads in their half of the seventh. They get a hit, a walk, they leave two, we'll go to the eighth. Mudheads leading it by a count of 7-4. This is Toledo Mudheads Baseball.
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0: Well, here we go for the eighth inning tonight here in downtown Toledo. Scott F. Ross out for a second inning of work. 14 pitches for the veteran right-hander to mow him down in the seventh. He gave up one single, a bouncing ball that went through. 7-4 ball game. Mudd ends with the lead. Scott F. Ross on the mound. Moises Ballesteros at the plate. Foul ball off of the first pitch. Walk and three plate appearances for Ballesteros. And the pitch will be off the plate, but it's going to be a challenge. Coming up from Tomas Nido. And he's right. How about Nido?
1: I'm sitting over here saying that ball is down.
0: And Nido's saying, no, Ron.
1: He knows what he's doing back there. I I get a lot of respect for his work.
0: Yes, Ron Reitenauer is for sure in the Tomas Nito fan club. Drive in the air, foul, heading back and up. But you know what? He's a veteran catcher. We've talked about this before. He's been at the big league level, 32 years of age. If they have an injury in Detroit, who's going up?
1: Give me a guy who can handle my pitching staff, right? Yep. Call the game, can get us out of a little stretch of games where our guys might be nicked up a little bit. You can see everybody talks about offense, but pitchers and catchers are special positions. I treat those positions different than any other position on the field because to have a guy back there who really knows what he's doing, can command the defense, can help his pitchers, give his pitchers confidence, is worth their weight in gold.
0: 1-2 is right there. Strike three called. Ballesteros caught looking. He's gone, and that's the first out here in the eighth inning. Third K for Scott Efros as he'll face Owen Miller.
1: Just a really good live fastball from that sidearm arm angle. Just tough to pick up. And back to Nito, I mean, you know, guys who can do that job can play a long time because they're really hard to find. And the guys obviously who can do that are that good behind the plate and can hit. That's some of the best that ever played the game.
0: Well, think about it. Tomas Nito has appeared in 334 career major league games. Over his time, going back to 2017 at the major league level, swing and a miss from Owen Miller.
1: But he clearly takes a lot of pride in it. Not everybody does. I mean, there's guys that are, you know, more known as offensive, you know, type catchers. They're really good hitters. But they don't, the attention to detail of a guy like Tomas Nito or a guy like my roomie Mike Matheny I mentioned earlier, like, those guys really love to catch. And they love the craft of catching and making their pitchers look good and helping their pitchers out of tough situations by their body language. So important. And we know, you know, teams win because of pitching. So anybody you can put back there who gives your pitchers confidence, that's a good thing to have.
0: And a swing and a miss from Miller. He couldn't hold up. Back-to-back K's and a fourth strikeout for Efros. And he'll face Ben Cowles with two down and the bases empty. By the way, this is the 629th game for Tomas Nito and the minor leagues. Obviously, some as a DH, but a lot as a catcher.
1: I would bet you that managing at some level is in his future. He's a guy I'd be curious to see how he would do, but he has the kind of makeup and mentality that makes up a great, whether minor league manager, big league manager, whatever. That's why you see so many of the Mike Sochas and the catchers as big league managers, because they just have that makeup that really provide the leadership you need.
0: The 1-1 from Efros to Cowles. He'll line that one up the middle, nearly hit Efros. He also nearly caught it. And it'll go back through the middle of base hit. And a good day for Cowles. He is now 3-for-4 at the plate.
1: Short, quick stroke. Lucky for Efros. I'm not sure he avoided that. I think the ball avoided him, luckily. That would have been trouble.
0: We're going to start getting some action up down in that Mudhen bullpen. Usuk Go is going to start loosening up for the Mudhens. Usuk Go and a win and a save last week in Worcester. As he loosens up, ground ball over to third. Cruz with that rifles it across the diamond to Valencia. 5-3 to end it, as one hit again, a two-out single against Efros, but he strands one, and we'll move to the bottom of the eighth. Mudhens have the lead over Iowa, 7-4. This is Toledo Mudhens Baseball.
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10: Neuter. 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
0: All right, back we are here at Fifth Third Field. We're going to see a new pitcher as the Cubs are going to dip into their bullpen once again. Vince Riley to the plate. First pitch swinging is Anderson. Why not? It's been working a lot. He drives one to center, and it is caught. Anderson retired this time, facing Riley, 25-year-old, 5'10", 160. California native Riley has a 1-1 record, a 9.95 ERA. Just five appearances, 6 3rd innings. He's allowed 7 earned runs on 7 hits, 7 walks to 6 strikeouts. And it'll be Eduardo Valencia at the plate. Valencia walked, run scored in the first, couple of strikeouts, then a homer his last time up. Really kind of calmed down the rally for Iowa in this game, wouldn't you say?
1: Yeah, it really did put the brakes on there.
0: And then Scott Efros.
1: Climb back. Yeah, and Efros to follow that up with the great appearance and all the strikeouts.
0: Shot over, diving stop by Long, and he'll feed Riley. 3-1, heck of a defensive play there, turned in by Jonathan Long.
1: You can tell that Max Anderson and Valencia both are swinging the bat really good. They're just attacking anything that's in the zone really aggressively.
0: Usuk Go is ready to go down in the Mudhens bullpen. And he'll probably get the ninth. Strong performance by Scott Efros. As Riley delivers in tight. Cutter there to Corey Jolks. I mean, this is not a big guy in Vince Riley. I mean, 5'10", 180 pounds, and he is winging it in there at 98. Right hand delivery and a fly ball softly out to left. Coming in is Murray. He'll make that grab, and the Mudhens go quickly in the eighth inning. 1-2-3. As we'll go to the ninth, Usuk Go coming on, trying to close it out for the Mudhens. They lead it 7-4. This is Toledo Mudhens Baseball.
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0: All right, Usuk Go to pitch here in the ninth inning. Scott Efros, what an appearance for him. He gave up two soft singles, but four strikeouts over two innings. Pick up a hold, and it'll turn it over to Usuk Go. The South Korean takes over on the mound, 27-year-old, 5'11", 198-pound right-hander. Go has pitched outstanding, 3-1, 2.70 ERA, 18 appearances. He's finished out six games, one save and one try. 26 to two-thirds innings, given up 16 hits, just eight runs. He's walked 11 and struck out 31, Ron.
1: Yeah, what a bounce-back season. Last year, getting the first time at this level, a little bit of a struggle, getting used to it, making the adjustment, but has really been solid. That's what you want to see out of young players is, you know, that growth year to year, and he certainly has this year.
0: And the 1-1 will be outside as he faces Casey Opitz, Scott Kingery, and then Bateman in this ninth inning. And how about that road trip for Usuk Go? He gave up two runs on four hits his first outing. After that, well, we'll get to it in a second. Ground ball over to second. Right there is Anderson. Fires over in time. Over the last 5 1/3 innings, he did allow five hits. Nothing else. Well, just a couple of walks for Usuk Go. He had a win. He had a save on the 23rd against Worcester, and he's looking for a save tonight.
1: Yeah, he's not a guy with a big stature out there necessarily, but he can pop it in there in the mid-90s. Surprise you.
0: Hey, he certainly does that. And a drive off the bat of Kingery. Out to right center. Calling for it is Clark. He makes the grab. And just like that, there's two down, and the Mud Hens one out away from snapping this two-game losing skid. And oh, by the way, in case you're wondering, Mud Hens, Durham lost tonight to Gwinnett 5-1. So a win tonight would put them back at a tie, top the IL standings in the second half.
1: Hey, so I love these games. You come in as the closer, and you got a three-run lead. It's kind of like a layup save. You feel like you got a lot of cushion to work with.
0: And you get a couple of quick outs. I got Bateman at the plate, who's 0-for-4. Ground out, fly out, line out, and a strikeout. He's done just about everything you can do. He's done it tonight for the outside of things. And the next pitch from goal, right there for a strike. He's one strike away from shutting this game down.
1: It's a dangerous pitch, but one if you can master, start the ball out of the strike zone up and break it down into the top of the zone.
0: 1-2, swung on and missed. Goal gets him with a cutter. And a 1-2-3-9 turned in by Usuk Go. Mud Hens win it tonight by the final score of 7-4.
1: I'm off the schneid, Matt. No more losing streak. We got back in the win column. I love it.
0: There you go, Mud Hens. Yeah, we talked about it. 2-11 in their last 13 home games. But that is by the wayside with a victory tonight. 7-4, your final over the Iowa Cubs. They out hit them 9-8. And the high five line is out for the Mud Hens. Usuk Go getting the final three outs in just nine pitches to run this thing into a W for the Mud Hens.
1: Yeah, Yeah, great job by Gove coming in there and just slamming the door like he should. But hats off to the hold by Scott Efros coming in there and really killing momentum when the Cubs were trying to climb back in this one. And just a great job by him. A good job by the bullpen overall.
0: All right, let's quickly run through the highlights here. Brought to you by Metzger's Printing and Mailing. Bottom of the first, and, well, Max Anderson. Double after a walk to Max Clark. This inning was all about the walks. For that first inning, there were four walks. The other by Metzger's Printing and Mailing. Bottom of the first, and, well, Max Anderson. Double after a walk to Max Clark.

0: the third inning. Navagato at the plate. He sends one back through the middle. That made it 6-0 in favor of the Monahans. And they would carry on to the top of the fourth. This is when the Cubs started to make it interesting because it was an inning that Sawyer Gibson Long had pitched very well in three innings. He went and walked the first three, and it kind of led to a couple of runs.
1: Yeah, when you walk the first three guys in a row, you're expecting to give up a couple runs, and he did.
0: And then a home run given up in the sixth. That pulled the Cubs to within a couple. And then bottom of the sixth, though, Eduardo Valencia went liftoff. You love this because an answer to kind of, it kind of sent a message to the Cubs. And then Scott F. Ross came in to shut it down after that. And there is Eduardo Valencia is ready to talk with Brad Wasnicki. Brad?
2: Joined on the field now by Eduardo Valencia. And Eduardo, following yesterday's ball game, manager Gary Jones talked about being more patient at the plate. And tonight, they weren't all hits, but plenty of hard hit balls. How did you feel as a team about the approaches tonight?
3: Yeah, we're trying to be more patient. You know, like, we're coming for 2 weeks in a row. Tough, like, be on the first game at 12 p.m. So we're trying to be more patient today, looking for better pitches. I'm just trying to hit the ball hard, to make a damage, to take the balls, to take the walls to the guy that can do damage, you know?
2: Well, you did do some damage today when you talk about that sixth inning. I mean, that was a battle at the plate. You had a couple of strikes on you. Were you looking off speed there?
3: No, I just trying to hit the ball. You know, like you say, I coming from two strikeouts, so I just want to try to hit the ball, and that's what God's plan and God had for me today.
2: Thanks for the time. Appreciate it.
3: Thank you.
2: He's Eduardo Valencia as we go back up to the booth with Matt and Ron.
0: All right. Thank you, Brad. And, yeah, Eduardo Valencia, 15th home run. Ronnie's coming off a massive month of June when he hit 360 at the plate. Of course, he's got the power. He is one of those guys that, could deliver big time in that department. He's a guy who's put himself on the map as a prospect from his year last year and into this year. And he's a guy that when he is right, certainly him with power, he can lead the way in that department.
1: Yeah, I have high expectations for him. I know I mentioned Miguel Cabrera, you know, fellow yep. countryman, Venezuelan guy, but he has a lot of those same kind of features. I think he's just scratching the surface of the kind of hitter he can be. I'm not saying he would hit for that kind of average like Miguel Cabrera did, a triple crown winner, but he can hit for high average and power and be a run producer, which is hard to find today.
0: All right, Scott F. Ross got the win. Great pitching for him. They credited him with the win, 3-1. Save went to Usuko, his second. Game took 2 hours, 48 minutes to play in front of 3,525 here at Fifth Third Field. Hens are home the rest of the week. We got the Rocket Blast coming up Friday and Saturday nights. We got G-Fest Hype Night coming tomorrow at 7:05 in the Mud Hens. Look to go after the Cubs again. That's going to do it for our broadcast tonight. For my broadcast partner in the booth, Ron Wright, now our Brad Wasnicki, and our entire crew, my name is Matt Milczak. Again, your final score, the Mud Hens 7, Iowa 4. Good night, everyone.
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6: The Boston Celtics are trading former finals MVP Jaylen Brown to the Philadelphia 76ers. In return, Boston will receive Paul George, 2 first-round picks and 2 second-round pick selections. This according to Shams Charania of ESPN. The Celtics weren't done there. Fresh off helping the New York Knicks win an NBA championship, free agent center Mitchell Robinson has agreed to a 3-year, $47.4 million contract with the Boston Celtics. Meanwhile, the Los Angeles Lakers are wasting no time reshaping their roster after LeBron James departed. ESPN reports the Lakers have acquired center Walker Kessler from the Utah Jazz in exchange for 2 future first-round picks and pick swaps. The Lakers also add 3 free agents agreeing to deals with Sandro Mamukescuvili, Quentin Grimes, and Colin Sexton. Let's take a look at the World Cup. The U.S. right now.

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2: And then Belgium scored three goals very late to get the victory. England punched their ticket to the round of 16 as well after a 2-1 victory over the Congo. Harry Kane got in the back of the net in the 75th minute and the 86th. On to the NBA. Lots of news there. The Boston Celtics are trading former Finals MVP Jaylen Brown to the Philadelphia 76ers. In return, Boston will receive Paul George, two first-round picks, and two second-round selections. The Lakers also wasted no time to reshape their roster after LeBron James' departure. ESPN Shams Charania is reporting that the Lakers have acquired Walker Kessler from the Utah Jazz in exchange for two future first-round picks and pick swaps. Let's take a look at Major League Baseball. The Tigers defeat the Yankees 6-2. The Nationals down the Boston Red Sox 10-2, and the Cubs put a whooping on San Diego 23-3. More of Game Night straight ahead with myself, Emmett Golden, and Matt Fontana.
3: 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Coming up on Thursday's show, the comedian Brad Williams joins the

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11: Getting their roster together after LeBron James' departure, ESPN reports the Lakers have acquired center Walker Kessler from the Utah Jazz in exchange for two future first-rounders and two pick swaps. Also, veteran Tobias Harris has a new home. The 33-year-old has agreed to a two-year, $31 million contract with the San Antonio Spurs. Today, at the World Cup, the United States beat Bosnia 2-0. They will play Belgium, who beat Senegal earlier today, 3-2. The two teams will play on Monday. England beat the Congo with a brace from Harry Kane, 2-1. Let's take a look at Major League Baseball and the games that are final. The Guardians beat the Rangers 9-4. The White Sox fell to the Orioles 6-1, and the Cubs blew out the Padres 23-3. Coming up next, more on the big trade in the NBA with myself, Emmett Golden, and Matt Fontana on game night.
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2: 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And I think the Jaylen Brown trade now puts them back in the conversation.

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11: 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Yeah, big weekend coming up for America. Birthday celebrations, concerts, fireworks, you name it. And still a national team to pull for in the World Cup. U.S. with a 2-0 shutout of Bosnia on Wednesday. Anything but a cakewalk. U.S. getting a goal from Balogun in the 45th minute. Then he's sent off in the 64th minute with a red card. Team USA playing down a man for the final half hour plus. They do get a goal off a direct kick in the 82nd minute from Malik Tillman and pull out the 2-0 win. ESPN analyst and former U.S. men's national team coach Jürgen Klinsmann.
12: Well, I'm absolutely deserved win, and 2-0 is always a special result, obviously, for the U.S. men's national team. Fantastic going through to the round of 16 now. Winning this knockout match is kind of psychologically extremely important. I think they were very professional. They were focused. They were smart in many occasions, that leave aside maybe the red card, and they got the job done. I mean, it's fantastic. I think it gives them even more confidence now going into the next knockout, a big match against Belgium. And this was really fun to watch this U.S. team, that they didn't let Bosnia into that game at all. You know, they dictated the tempo. Obviously kept on going. And even after the red card then for Balogun, they kept going and looked for a second goal. So there's so many positives to take away from this game. It really gives you the feeling that there's far more to come.
11: U.S. wins, but about that red card for Balogun.
12: It looks a little bit kind of unfortunate, but if you're Messi, you don't get it called, you know. But if you're Balogun, you get it called, and that will be a little bit of a disadvantage, but I think.

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1: Your Skynet overnight forecast calls for clear skies with a low 75 degrees. More heat for Thursday, a high of 98 with a heat index of 107. Clear skies for Thursday night with a low 75. Friday, a chance of showers or thunderstorms in the afternoon. Mostly sunny and 96 for the 4th of July. Showers likely, possibly a thunderstorm in the afternoon. Partly sunny at 93. For Skynet weather, I'm Max Crenshaw. 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
5: 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Wimbledon, top seed Yannick Sinner advances. 95th career major match win. He gets the victory in round number two. 22 aces en route to the win. Seventh seed Novak Djokovic also moving on the women's side. Top seed Arina Sabalenka moves on in straight sets. 21 consecutive tiebreakers that she's won at majors, including the second set tiebreaker, which put this one away. Coco Gauff saw a tiebreaker in the third set. She trailed 5-3 in the third, was down in the third set tiebreaker before winning the final 6 points of the match to rally back from the brink of losing.
6: Well, I mean, I'm just trying to take it one point at a time. Honestly, Roland Garros, I was 2 points away from winning at one point. So for me, I was just thinking about, okay, I can definitely turn this around. And I felt like I was having a lot of chances in the break opportunities, and I just wasn't quite converting them. So I was just keeping the faith that eventually I'll get my one break. And once I got that, I was able to relax. And obviously, tiebreaker is always nerve-wracking, but I don't know, just keep trying to chop and make the lead not as big of a gap, and that was the focus.
5: And she advances out of round two at Wimbledon. Back to baseball, Giants Diamondbacks.
7: Kavanaugh on deck, runner at first, Lee the pitch. Barcoto, high drive, left field, and this one, gone! Second home run of the inning, and that was a bolt from Barcoto. His fourth already, 3-0 Giants.
5: And BR with the call, Giants a 6-4 win over the Diamondbacks. Athletics beat the Dodgers 7-1. Shohei Ohtani 0-for-5 with 2 strikeouts in the loss. 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
5: The U.S. is on the verge of a national celebration this weekend. Wednesday to our north, Canada Day.

0: there are crooked numbers, and then there are crooked numbers. 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
1: Dansby swats in the batter. It's a fly ball into deep left center. Back toward the wall. Grand slam. Dansby Swanson with a grand slam to left. He has three home runs and eight runs batted in for the day. And the Cubs lead 22-3.
2: Number one.
0: Three homers on Wednesday for Swanson. And yet another for Junior Caminero, 620 WDAE.
3: And now the hottest man on the planet, Junior Caminero. And the first pitch to him, high drive deep to left field. He's done it again. Over the bullpen and left, a first pitch, two-run homer by Junior Caminero. And the Rays have a 2-0 lead right from the jump.
0: He'll be 23 next week. Youngest player since 1900 to homer in six consecutive games. Nationals, a 10-2 rout of the Red Sox. Boston's 8-run loss, tied for their worst at home this season. He scored, but he was seeing red. That's next. SportsCenter all night. It's ESPN Radio.
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10: 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Yeah, big weekend coming up for America. Birthday celebrations, concerts, fireworks, you name it. And still a national team to pull for in the World Cup. U.S. with a 2-0 shutout of Bosnia on Wednesday. But anything but a cakewalk. U.S. getting a goal from Balogun in the 45th minute. Then he's sent off in the 64th minute with a red card. Team USA playing down a man for the final half hour plus. They do get a goal off a direct kick in the 82nd minute from Malik Tillman and pull out the 2-0 win. ESPN analyst and former U.S. men's national team coach Jurgen Klinsmann.
11: Well, I'm absolutely deserved to win, and 2-0 is always a special result, obviously, for the U.S. men's national team. Fantastic going through to the round of 16 now. Winning this knockout match is kind of psychologically extremely important. I think they were very professional. They were focused. They were smart in many occasions. They leave aside maybe the red card, and they got the job done. I mean, it's fantastic. I think it gives them even more confidence now going into the next knockout, a big match against Belgium. And this was really fun to watch this U.S. team, that they didn't let Bosnia into that game at all. You know, they dictated the tempo. Obviously kept on going. And even after the red card then for Balogun, they kept going and looked for a second goal. So there's so many positives to take away from this game. It really gives you the feeling that there's far more to come.
10: U.S. wins, but about that red card for Balogun.
11: It looks a little bit kind of unfortunate, but if you're Messi, you don't get it called, you know. But if you're Balogun, you get it called, and that will, be a little bit of a disadvantage, but I think, you know, that the roster is so good, also Pepe coming on, or whoever plays it instead of him, they're talented enough to give Belgium a real fight and to make something happen there. I think they have absolute quality to beat Belgium. The Belgium of today, I would say, it's a different version of a Belgium than 4 or 8 years ago, or 12 years ago even. And but it's doable. And I think they can take so many positives away from this game. No, huge compliment.
10: Team USA getting the victory in the round of 32, advancing to the round of 16. advancing to that round for the fourth straight World Cup appearance and seventh time overall, second knockout stage.

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1: 1-0. Swung on. Hit high. And deep. Center field. Manga back to the track. To the wall. It's gone. Into the hedges. Alec Boehm dead center field. It's his 10th of the year. It's a two-run shot, and the Phillies now lead it 10-6 here in the bottom of the eighth.
2: Number 3.
0: Cleveland beats the Rangers, putting up a crooked number in the second. WTAM.
3: Mackenzie Gore, hands just below the chest, sets, fires. Swung on, hit high in the air to deep right. Duran's back, track, whoa!
0: There are crooked numbers, and then there are crooked numbers. Cubs Radio Network.
4: Dansby Swanson, the batter. It's a fly ball into deep left center. Back toward the wall. Grand slam. Dansby Swanson with a grand slam to left. He has 3 home runs and 8 runs batted in for the day. And the Cubs lead 22-3.
2: Number 1.
0: 3 homers on Wednesday for Swanson. And yet another for Junior Caminero. 620 WDAE.
5: And now the hottest man on the planet, Junior Caminero. And the first pitch to him. High drive deep to left field. He's done it again. Over the bullpen and left. A first pitch. 2-run homer by Junior Caminero. And the Rays have a 2-0 lead right from the jump.
0: He'll be 23 next week. Youngest player since 1900 to homer in 6 consecutive games. Nationals a 10-2 rout of the Red Sox. Boston's 8-run loss tied for their worst at home this season. He scored, but he was seeing red. That's next. SportsCenter all night. 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
1: 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Wimbledon, top seed Yannick Sinner advances. 95th career major match win. He gets the victory in round number two. 22 aces en route to the win. Seventh seed Novak Djokovic also moving on the women's side. Top seed Arina Sabalenka moves on in straight sets. 21 consecutive tiebreakers that she's won at majors, including the second set tiebreaker, which put this one away. Coco Gauff saw a tiebreaker in the third set. She trailed 5-3 in the third, was down in the third set tiebreaker before winning the final 6 points of the match to rally back from the brink of losing.
2: Well, I mean, I'm just trying to take it 1 point at a time. Honestly, Roland Garros, I was 2 points away from winning at one point. So for me, I was just thinking about, okay, I can definitely turn this around. And I felt like I was having a lot of chances in the break opportunities, and I just wasn't quite converting them. So I was just keeping the faith that eventually I'll get my one break. And once I got that, I was able to relax. And obviously, tiebreaker is always nerve-wracking, but I don't know, just keep trying to chop and make the lead not as big of a gap, and that was the focus.
1: And she advances out of round two at Wimbledon. Back to baseball, Giants Diamondbacks.
3: Kavanaugh on deck, runner at first, Lee the pitch. Barcoto, high drive, left field, and this one, gone! Second home run of the inning, and that was a bolt from Barcoto. His fourth already, 3-0 Giants.
1: And BR with the call, Giants a 6-4 win over the Diamondbacks. Athletics beat the Dodgers 7-1. Shohei Ohtani 0-for-5 with 2 strikeouts in the loss. 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
0: Number 5.
1: The U.S. is on the verge of a national celebration this weekend. Wednesday to our north, Canada Day. And a career milestone, technically a career first, for Sean Keyes. 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
5: 1-0 to Keyes, is hit high in the air. Left field, backing up Taylor, turns at the wall. It is out of here. Sean Keyes has a major league home run, and it's 5-0 Blue Jays.
6: And he is pumped up running around those bases. What a moment for him on Canada Day.
0: Number 4.
1: Phillies have played the Pirates 6 times this season. They've won 5. 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
7: 1-0. Swung on. Hit high. And deep. Center field. Manga back to the track. To the wall. It's gone. Into the hedges. Alec Baum dead center field. It's his 10th of the year. It's a 2-run shot. And the Phillies now lead it 10-6 here in the bottom of the 8th.
0: Number 3.
1: Cleveland beats the Rangers, putting up a crooked number in the second. WTAM.
6: Mackenzie Gore, hands just below the chest, sets, fires. Swung on, hit high in the air to deep right. Duran's back, track, wall, gone! David Fry gets that most needed huge hit. A 3-run home run to right. It's a 5-run inning.
0: Number 2.
1: There are crooked numbers. And then there are crooked numbers. Cubs Radio Network.
8: Dansby Swanson, the batter. It's a fly ball into deep left center. Back toward the wall. Grand slam. Dansby Swanson with a grand slam to left. He has 3 home runs and 8 runs batted in for the day. And the Cubs lead 22-3.
0: Number 1.
1: 3 homers on Wednesday for Swanson, and yet another for Junior Caminero. 620 WDAE.
9: And now the hottest man on the planet, Junior Caminero. And the first pitch to him, high drive deep to left field. He's done it again. Over the bullpen and left, a first pitch. Two-run homer by Junior Caminero. And the Rays have a 2-0 lead right from the jump.
1: He'll be 23 next week. Youngest player since 1900 to homer in six consecutive games. Nationals a 10-2 rout of the Red Sox. Boston's 8-run loss tied for their worst at home this season. He scored, but he was seeing red. That's next. SportsCenter All Night. It's ESPN Radio.
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1: Good afternoon. This is Paul Keel's eighth inning at Progressive Field in Cleveland. The Guardians leading the Texas Rangers by a score of 7-3. David Freibelt had a three-run homer in that game. Cleveland trying to avoid a series sweep at the hand of the Rangers. Meanwhile, the Cincinnati Reds, who've dropped three in a row, will try and get things right as they play the third of a four-game series in Milwaukee against the Brewers tonight. Andrew Abbott to pitch for the Reds. Shane Drouhan will be on the mound for the Brewers. The U.S. back in action in the World Cup tonight as they face Bosnia-Herzegovina in Santa Clara in a match to advance to the round of 16. One match already final today. England a 2-1 decision over the Congo. Free agency beginning both in hockey and basketball on the ice. The Columbus Blue Jackets have signed free agent forward Ryan Lomberg, formerly of Calgary, to a two-year contract. They've also inked goaltender Phoenix Copley to a one-year deal. He has 78 career NHL games with various teams. The Jackets lost Mason Marchment, a free agent, who today signed with the San Jose Sharks. Toronto Maple Leafs have signed free agent goaltender Sergei Bobrovsky to a three-year, $7 million contract. Basketball free agency guard and former Ohio State Buckeye Mike Conley, a free agent, signed a one-year deal to join the Boston Celtics for what would be his 20th season. Conley finished last year with Minnesota, and he would become only the 14th player in NBA history to play 20 seasons in a career. Center Mitchell Robinson, who was part of the New York Knicks' run to the NBA championship this past season, has agreed to a deal to also join the Boston Celtics. This is the Ohio News Network.
12: Your Skynet overnight forecast calls for clear skies with a low 75 degrees. More heat for Thursday, a high of 98 with a heat index of 107. Clear skies for Thursday night with a low 75. Friday, a chance of showers or thunderstorms in the afternoon. Mostly sunny and 96 for the 4th of July. Showers likely, possibly a thunderstorm in the afternoon. Partly sunny and 93. For Skynet weather, I'm Max Crenshaw. 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
1: 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Wimbledon, top seed Jannik Sinner advances. 95th career major match win. He gets the victory in round number two. 22 aces en route to the win. Seventh seed Novak Djokovic also moving on the women's side. Top seed Arina Sabalenka moves on in straight sets. 21 consecutive tiebreakers that she's won at majors, including the second set tiebreaker, which put this one away. Coco Gauff saw a tiebreaker in the third set. She trailed 5-3 in the third, was down in the third set tiebreaker before winning the final 6 points of the match to rally back from the brink of losing.
2: Well, I mean, I'm just trying to take it one point at a time. Honestly, Roland Garros, I was 2 points away from winning at one point. So for me, I was just thinking about, okay, I can definitely turn this around. And I felt like I was having a lot of chances in the break opportunities, and I just wasn't quite converting them. So I was just keeping the faith that eventually I'll get my one break. And once I got that, I was able to relax. And obviously, tiebreaker is always nerve-wracking, but I don't know, just keep trying to chop and chop and make the lead not as big of a gap, and that was the focus.
1: And she advances out of round two at Wimbledon. Back to baseball, Giants Diamondbacks.
3: Kavanaugh on deck, runner at first, Lee the pitch. Bercoto, high drive, left field, and this one, gone! Second home run of the inning, and that was a bolt from Bercoto. His fourth already, 3-0 Giants.
1: And BR with the call, Giants a 6-4 win over the Diamondbacks. Athletics beat the Dodgers 7-1. Shohei Ohtani 0-for-5 with 2 strikeouts in the loss. 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
0: Number 5.
1: The U.S. is on the verge of a national celebration this weekend. Wednesday to our north, Canada Day. And a career milestone, technically a career first, for Sean Keyes. 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
5: 1-0 to Keyes, is hit high in the air. Left field, backing up Taylor, turns at the wall. It is out of here. Sean Keyes has a major league home run, and it's 5-0 Blue Jays.
6: And he is pumped up running around those bases. What a moment for him on Canada Day.
0: Number 4.
1: Phillies have played the Pirates 6 times this season. They've won 5. 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
7: 1-0. Swung on. Hit high. Andy, center field. Manga back to the track. To the wall. It's gone. Into the hedges. Alec Baum dead center field. It's his 10th of the year. It's a 2-run shot, and the Phillies now lead it 10-6 here in the bottom of the 8th.
0: Number 3.
1: Cleveland beats the Rangers, putting up a crooked number in the 2nd. WTAM.
8: Mackenzie Gore, hands just below the chest, sets, fires. Swung on, hit high in the air to deep right. Duran's back, track, whoa!
1: There are crooked numbers, and then there are crooked numbers. Cubs Radio Network.
9: Dansby Swanson, the batter. Hits a fly ball into deep left center. Back toward the wall. Grand slam. Dansby Swanson with a grand slam to left. He has 3 home runs and 8 runs batted in for the day. And the Cubs lead 22-3.
0: Number 1.
1: 3 homers on Wednesday for Swanson. and yet another for Junior Caminero. 620 WDAE.
7: And now the hottest man on the planet, Junior Caminero. And the first pitch to him, high drive deep to left field. He's done it again. Over the bullpen and left, a first pitch, two-run homer by Junior Caminero. And the Rays have a 2-0 lead right from the jump.
1: He'll be 23 next week. Youngest player since 1900 to homer in six consecutive games. Nationals, a 10-2 rout of the Red Sox. Boston's 8-run loss, tied for their worst at home this season. He scored, but he was seeing red. That's next. SportsCenter All Night. It's ESPN Radio.
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1: Good afternoon. This is Paul Keel's eighth inning at Progressive Field in Cleveland. The Guardians leading the Texas Rangers by a score of 7-3. David Fry belted a three-run homer in that game. Cleveland trying to avoid a series sweep at the hand of the Rangers. Meanwhile, the Cincinnati Reds, who've dropped three in a row, will try and get things right as they play the third of a four-game series in Milwaukee against the Brewers tonight. Andrew Abbott to pitch for the Reds. Shane Drouhan will be on the mound for the Brewers. The U.S. back in action to the World Cup tonight as they face Bosnia-Herzegovina in Santa Clara in a match to advance to the round of 16. One match already final today. England a 2-1 decision over the Congo. Free agency beginning both in hockey and basketball on the ice. The Columbus Blue Jackets signed free agent forward Ryan Lomberg, formerly of Calgary, to a two-year contract. They've also inked goaltender Phoenix Copley to a one-year deal. He has 78 career NHL games with various teams. The Jackets lost Mason Marchment, a free agent, who today signed with the San Jose Sharks. Toronto Maple Leafs have signed free agent goaltender Sergei Bobrovsky to a three-year, $7 million contract. Basketball free agency guard and former Ohio State Buckeye Mike Conley, a free agent, signed a one-year deal to join the Boston Celtics for what would be his 20th season. Conley finished last year with Minnesota, and he would become only the 14th player in NBA history to play 20 seasons in a career. Center Mitchell Robinson, who was part of the New York Knicks' run to the NBA championship this past season, has agreed to a deal to also join the Boston Celtics. This is the Ohio News Network.
15: Your Skynet overnight forecast calls for clear skies with a low 75 degrees. More heat for Thursday, a high of 98 with a heat index of 107. Clear skies for Thursday night with a low 75. Friday, a chance of showers or thunderstorms in the afternoon. Mostly sunny and 96 for the 4th of July. Showers likely, possibly a thunderstorm in the afternoon. Partly sunny and 93. For Skynet weather, I'm Max Crenshaw. 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
1: Dansby swats in the batter. It's a fly ball into deep left center. Back toward the wall. Grand slam. Dansby Swanson with a grand slam to left. He has three home runs and eight runs batted in for the day. And the Cubs lead 22-3.
2: Number one.
0: Three homers on Wednesday for Swanson. And yet another for Junior Caminero, 620 WDAE.
3: And now the hottest man on the planet, Junior Caminero. And the first pitch to him, high drive deep to left field. He's done it again. Over the bullpen and left, a first pitch, two-run homer by Junior Caminero. And the Rays have a 2-0 lead right from the jump.
0: Caminero will be 23 next week. That's going to do it for SportsCenter All Night. I'm Jay Reynolds. Thursday, July 2nd, birthday of Jose Canseco, the former All-Star, is 62. Certainly some head-scratching yesterday with the Jaylen Brown trade. More reaction this morning. Unsportsmanlike is next. 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
6: Good afternoon. This is Paul Keel's eighth inning at Progressive Field in Cleveland. The Guardians leading the Texas Rangers by a score of 7-3. David Freibelt with a three-run homer in that game. Cleveland trying to avoid a series sweep at the hand of the Rangers. Meanwhile, the Cincinnati Reds, who've dropped three in a row, will try and get things right as they play the third of a four-game series in Milwaukee against the Brewers tonight. Andrew Abbott to pitch for the Reds. Shane Drouhan will be on the mound for the Brewers. The U.S. back in action in the World Cup tonight as they face Bosnia-Herzegovina in Santa Clara in a match to advance to the round of 16. One match already final today. England a 2-1 decision over the Congo. Free agency beginning both in hockey and basketball on the ice. The Columbus Blue Jackets have signed free agent forward Ryan Lomberg, formerly of Calgary, to a two-year contract. They've also inked goaltender Phoenix Copley to a one-year deal. He has 78 career NHL games with various teams. The Jackets lost Mason Marchment, a free agent, who today signed with the San Jose Sharks. Toronto Maple Leafs have signed free agent goaltender Sergei Bobrovsky to a three-year, $7 million contract. Basketball free agency guard and former Ohio State Buckeye Mike Conley, a free agent, signed a one-year deal to join the Boston Celtics for what would be his 20th season. Conley finished last year with Minnesota, and he would become only the 14th player in NBA history to play 20 seasons in a career. Center Mitchell Robinson, who was part of the New York Knicks run to the NBA championship this past season, has agreed to a deal to also join the Boston Celtics. This is the Ohio News Network.
7: Your Skynet overnight forecast calls for clear skies with a low 75 degrees. More heat for Thursday, a high of 98 with a heat index of 107. Clear skies for Thursday night with a low 75. Friday, a chance of showers or thunderstorms in the afternoon. Mostly sunny and 96 for the 4th of July. Showers likely, possibly a thunderstorm in the afternoon. Partly sunny and 93. For Skynet weather, I'm Max Crenshaw. 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
10: We dominated Bosnia yesterday, Smalls. Dominated 2-0. And guess what? We had two goals called back from offsides. I thought the one on Flo Balogun was a little bit ticky-tack.
4: .com. CeCe, we're good at soccer.
10: We dominated Bosnia yesterday, Smalls. Dominated 2-0. And guess what? We had two goals called.

0: today? Like, you didn't even wait until, like, maybe 4:30, 5 o'clock?
1: This was a terrible choice.
2: No, I just went for it. I was like, yeah, it's fine. God. I'll be fine. And you know what? It looked like I had been caught in a rainstorm. That's how sweaty I was.
0: You're lucky you didn't stroke out with as hot as it was out there.
2: I had water.
3: Stroke out?
0: That's insane.
2: I could not physically hold the golf club. It was so humid that, like, the club was slipping out of my hands. I used the same club for almost every shot.
3: Yuck. Yeah. That was a very bad decision on your part.
2: Yuck. Yeah, I don't, it's terrible weather.
0: But Smalls, don't do that. Like, you're piling on Patty the Caddy. I still don't agree with you, Nuno, and Cam. I'd rather be cold than hot any day because I could always find a way to warm up.
3: You know what's not going to happen in the summertime, Cece, in the heat? There's not a risk of me losing a finger or a toe because of the temperature.
0: If you have gloves on, you're not going to lose a finger. If you have shoes on, you're not going to lose a toe. Yeah,
2: Michelle, what are you possibly doing that you're going to get frostbite?
3: Or hypothermia.
2: Michelle is very brittle. She could fall apart.
4: No, but Smalls, let me ask you this question.
0: What's up?
4: During the winter, what do people who like to go on vacation do most of the time? They head down south or they head to a warmer climate to get out of the cold.
0: Okay, that's like people going skiing. What are you talking about?
2: He didn't have a rebuttal for skiing.
3: I'm not saying a word because I do go skiing.
0: Exactly.
4: But that's different. Like, because you're hanging
0: out. You're choosing to go to the cold.
4: You're having a lot of brandy, some whiskey, whatever. You're keeping yourself warm.
3: You're exercising. You're drinking.
5: You're having drinks
3: getting warm.
5: In the warm weather, too.
4: Yeah, but you have that cold drink.
2: All of your arguments don't make sense.
4: Well, go back to where you said you were wrong.
3: Yeah, Pat, I love how you went from demanding an apology from Nuno and Cam to owing an apology to Nuno and Cam.
2: You know, I'm fair and balanced.
3: Life comes at you fast. Next one.
2: We're back. We did it, and I've never doubted. I didn't doubt them for a second.
3: All of a sudden, it's a we?
2: The whole time, I've said, we can figure this out together, Sixers. I knew it. Once we got rid of Daryl Morey and Paul George, we were going to be back the whole time. And all I can say is this. LeBron James, if you're listening and watching, I know you are. The Sixers is the spot for your final season.
3: Why is that? Make your case. Why should LeBron want to go to Philly?
2: Because
5: we need a power forward.
2: Well, yes.
3: I love how it's we from you two all of a sudden.
0: Right, we.
2: Obviously.
5: Listen, us.
0: All of a sudden speak French.
5: Yeah. We and Mike Gansey are very close. We worked in tandem on this trade.
2: If LeBron actually, we have 30 seconds, by the way, I forgot to count. I got distracted by LeBron. If LeBron actually wants a chance to win the title, don't go to Golden State. You're not going to win a title there. The Sixers have all the pieces in place now. They're young. They got talent. LeBron, come to Philly.
3: East is an easier path too, LeBron. Or seemingly an easier path.
0: Man, could you imagine if LeBron went to the Sixers and won a ring?
3: That would be crazy.
0: Man, that counts like two. It's like that Cleveland championship.
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13: I'm Marcela Sanchez with an AP News Minute.
1: President Trump's latest disclosure report says he took in about $1.2 billion in crypto holdings last year. The president told reporters a booming stock market is responsible for a sharp jump in his personal fortune.
13: We're all profiting. I'm profiting because I have a lot of money and a lot of cash.
1: The report also says he gained tens of millions of dollars from new properties in foreign countries. Russia hammered Kyiv in an 11-hour drone and missile attack overnight and into this morning. At least 17 civilians were killed in what Moscow says is retaliation for Ukrainian strikes on Russian oil facilities that have caused severe fuel shortages and put pressure on President Vladimir Putin. The U.S. beat Bosnia-Herzegovina 2-0 to advance to the round of 16 and keep its World Cup dreams alive. The U.S. faces Belgium in Seattle next Monday. I'm Marcela Sanchez.
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16: Your Skynet forecast for today, sunny and hot with a high 97 degrees, a heat index value as high as 107. Tonight, clear skies with a low of 76. For Friday, a chance of showers or thunderstorms in the early evening, mostly sunny during the day with a high of 96 degrees, while a heat index value as high as 105. For Skynet weather, I'm Kara Stallings, ESPN Radio, 1430 AM and 105.7 FM.
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19: The Constitution is America's foundational document that every U.S. citizen should know. 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
20: Liberty. It's an American thing. From AmericanThing.org.
21: U.S. men defeating Bosnia 2-0 in the match, despite having to play with only 10 men for the last 36 minutes of the match and its stoppage time after Balogun was sent off due to what some are calling a questionable red card. I would characterize it as an embarrassment by VAR. CeCe, we're good at soccer. This is awesome. This has been such a fun World Cup. The United States advancing to the round of 16. We are going to play Belgium next. Your thoughts on what you saw from the U.S. yesterday?
0: They dominated yesterday. And, I mean, you had 2 goals called back because of offsides. I thought the one on Flo Balogun was a little ticky-tacky. But, yeah, they played really, really well yesterday. And that was what I wanted to see coming off of the loss to Turkey in the group stage. I wanted to make sure that loss didn't interrupt the momentum that the U.S. had had throughout the entirety of the tournament. And clearly it didn't with yesterday's win. You feel great about how they played. You don't feel great about Flo Balogun not being available for the round of 16 against Belgium on Monday. But here's the thing. We got the dub. You know, we've had analysts to come on this show and it said success for the U.S. men's national team would be defined by their ability to be able to advance to the round of 16. We checked that box. Now it's time to get greedy, Smalls. And I'm excited about what's going to happen on Monday. Now, over the 4th of July weekend, No Belgian beer.
21: Nope.
0: No Belgian waffles.
21: Nope.
0: We're not doing anything Belgium. We're boycotting all of it, but in solidarity with our team, because we want them to get the dub over Belgium on Monday.
21: Absolutely. Pancakes, obviously, their superior breakfast car vehicle. Waffles off the menu. I don't want to go to any brunch over the next couple days and see Belgian waffles being offered.
0: I'll even allow French toast, Smalls. If you want to go French toast over waffles, okay, cool. Yeah. We don't have to deal with France until later in the tournament.
21: So the next couple days and see Belgian waffles being offered.
0: I'll even allow French toast, Smalls. If you want to go French toast over waffles, okay, cool.
21: Yeah.
0: We don't have to deal with France until later in the tournament. So

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17: The Celtics agreed to trade star Jaylen Brown to the 76ers for Paul George, two first-round picks, and two second-rounders.
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19: 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They still have questions to fill to really make this a truly competitive roster against the best of the league, but right now, they just got a big fish.
20: Jaylen Brown is going to be yet again an MVP candidate. The biggest question is going to remain. If Joel Embiid can be healthy, they can be one of the deadliest teams in the East.
21: If Joel Embiid can be healthy, that's a big if. 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You can always tune into the show on the ESPN app or on SiriusXM Channel 80. We've been talking about it all morning long. The news yesterday, the Celtics trading former NBA Finals MVP Jaylen Brown to the 76ers. In return, they get, wait for it, Paul George, two first-round picks and two second-round picks. No, I didn't misspeak. They get Paul George, 2 first-round picks, and 2 second-round picks. Was this the best they could do, Cece? Was this the best that the Boston Celtics could do? Here's our ESPN senior NBA insider, Shams Charania.
0: I do have to say this. The Celtics tonight believe this was the best offer that they were going to get. But I reported it earlier today. They were full-blown shopping Jaylen Brown around the league the last few days.

0: people are agreeing with you, something's got to change, because every other player in the league, they want this dude. They're excited to play with this guy. They're begging for this guy to be on their team. This is kind of one of those things where you outsmarted yourselves.
1: D-Double, we spend the majority of the morning roasting the Boston Celtics for this trade, and rightfully so. But there is a team on the other side of it, which is the Philadelphia 76ers and their new general manager, Mike Gansey. I made the statement earlier that he's already had a more successful tenure than his predecessor in that role in Philadelphia. Mm-hmm. I'm curious to know, what does this move make the Sixers in the Eastern Conference?
0: Second best team in the East. And wow. A puncher's chance at the finals. I mean, wow. This is... I would say they are in the exact same position that I had the Knicks in last year, which is top two or three in the East and below some other teams. And if things shake their way, they're going to win it. I mean, you have Joel Embiid is the question mark, right? Sure. But what this allows you is a lot of leeway with how much you play Joel Embiid. Like, if you have Jaylen Brown, Maxey, Edgecombe, and what you have there, you could probably win 50, 55 games. Joel Embiid plays 40, right? Mm. And you can rest him. You can figure out, like, as long as he's there long enough to keep the chemistry intact. Like, I think one of the problems they had last year was when he played so infrequently that when he was on the court, it was hard for them to adjust to, is it Maxey's game? Is it Embiid's ball? Whatever. If you have enough of him playing there, they get their chemistry together, and he plays in the playoffs, they're in the Eastern Conference Finals, I think. It's them in Toronto for second in the East, and when you have that, you got a shot to do this. But, of course, Joel Embiid can go out there and play 20 games next season. Right. Who knows? Like that's a big part of it. But even if he does, you're still a playoff team.
2: Can you hang out with us for another segment? Do you have time?
0: Let's do it.
2: Because we've got a lot more to discuss. LeBron's future, Rob Pelinka and the Lakers went shopping yesterday. We've got a lot to get into. David Dennis Jr., Anscape, and of course ESPN Radio. And he's wearing a suit today, so I'm assuming get up. Or first take, excuse me?
0: First take.
2: He's first everywhere. Take.
0: Doing
2: and he's going to be here with us next segment. Stick around on Unsportsmanlike.
0: A lot of D-double.
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18: The NBA's all-time leading scorer, the King, is going to return for an unprecedented 24th season in the NBA. 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
20: 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That's an actual ensemble.
21: Are you fancy, huh? Oh, you fancy, huh?
2: It's Unsportsmanlike here on ESPN Radio alongside Chris Canty. I'm Michelle Smallman. Our friend David Dennis Jr. hanging out and Scape, ESPN Radio on First Take today. And David, let's start here. We just heard in the rejoin Brian Windhorst say, if you want LeBron's attention, make a move. Mm-hmm. We know LeBron James is not going to be playing with the Los Angeles Lakers for his unprecedented 24th season. He is looking elsewhere. We know that Miami, Cleveland, and Golden State are firmly in the mix. Back on July 1st, 2014, Joel Embiid tweets this, at King James, hey bro, hope you're having a good day, .. Want to join us in Philly? Peace. Mm. After making the move to acquire Jaylen Brown yesterday, could LeBron James be interested in joining the Philadelphia 76ers?
0: First of all, it's a reminder. It feels so long ago. You remember when Joel Embiid was just a hilarious person on Twitter?
2: Yeah, I do.
0: It was a
2: good
0: time. It was a time. And then everybody made fun of him for being injured, and it wasn't fun anymore, and he left.
2: Yeah.
0: But Troll L Embiid was a good time. I think, yeah, this is a move that I think kind of piques LeBron James's interest. The only thing about this, man, like, I still just can't get over the thought of LeBron just at a weird jersey, you know, like the end of his career in a weird jersey.
2: But wouldn't any jersey other than Cleveland and Miami feel weird?
0: Possibly, but like you can create a story about it, right? Like you, like Golden State, you can create some sort of story, right? Denver, you can kind of create a story of like
2: that feels weird.
0: It does feel weird, but there's like a narrative there with Golden State and Steph and all that stuff. It's weird, but it's still. But Philadelphia feels extremely random, and that is not even like, that's not a basketball take. That's not like a how will it work. It just feels weird to think about LeBron James in a Philadelphia jersey. But if he's looking at a fit and a team need and a place that makes sense, Philadelphia from a basketball standpoint makes a ton of sense for LeBron James. There's some stuff you got to figure out in terms of ball handling and movement, and move is going to be clunky a little bit early on, but I think you go to Philadelphia, you may actually do 2 years there, and then it might not be your last year because you take a year and kind of work things out, then you come back the next year. But if I'm LeBron, you're still like, I'm rolling the dice on this 1 year that could be the last of my career, and I'm putting it on a little bit on Joel Embiid's back. You know, like that's
2: well, be careful with that.
0: Question.
2: You don't want to injure.
1: Yeah, yes,
2: you
1: don't want. Yeah. I don't know if that back can handle it.
0: Right. Yeah. Exactly. So that's a big part of it.
2: That's all of our reactions. Everybody's like, no, don't put anything on his back.
0: Right. Yeah. Yeah. So yeah. So I don't know if that's something that he wants to like put the end of his career on.
2: Yeah.
1: D-Double, the fact that LeBron isn't coming back to the Lakers doesn't make it less likely or more likely that we'll see LeBron James play basketball beyond this upcoming season.
0: I think it makes it a little more likely. I do, because I do think that if he plays to what he has been and you go to a team, if one thing LeBron James knows is it takes, you don't win that championship in the first year. He didn't win the championship in the first year of Miami, didn't win the championship in the first year with Cleveland, definitely didn't win the championship in the first year with Los Angeles. Like, it takes a minute for you to figure out how to win, and you're going to these teams, and there's probably like a 20 to 30 game adjustment period that he has to do offensively and defensively. Second year, you figure out where your holes are, you figure out what you need to, players you need to add, and then you go try to win a championship. So I do think him trying to figure something out somewhere else makes it more likely he stays another year.
2: David Dennis Jr., Anscape, ESPN Radio, First Take today, joining us here on Unsportsmanlike.
0: World Cup analyst.
2: World Cup analyst. Can't wait for your soccer takes on First Take. We got a little sneak preview.
0: Hot soccer takes.
2: He's locked in.
0: Yeah.
2: He's got some real thoughts about Belgium.
0: Mm-hmm.
2: Oh, that's our pre-take music.
0: Okay, pre-take music.
2: On our show, when CeCe would do First Take, sometimes he would give us a take, and we're like, are you testing this out?
0: Yeah,
2: are you dropping this on us? As a test run for First Take. So feel free to drop any pre-takes in this segment with us.
0: Okay.
2: But I want to go back to Golden State.
0: Mm-hmm.
2: You said that if LeBron James were to play in Philly, it would feel weird. But with Golden State, you could at least have a story. There's a storyline there. But what do you think from a basketball perspective? Would it be a fit for LeBron in Golden State?
0: It's the most seamless basketball fit that he has right now. And there's any two players who know each other better than LeBron James and Stephen Curry who have not played together. They play together in the Olympics, but these dudes know what they're going to do. Like, one thing that stands out is during that Team USA doc that Steph would talk about the fact that when he was playing with LeBron, the ball would be in his hands before he realized it was there. Like, LeBron knows what he's going to do.
2: Mm.
0: And I just can't get over the idea of a screen and roll. Steph Curry, 35 feet from the basket, getting double-teamed, kicking the ball to Draymond. Draymond running down to the paint. LeBron James in the dunker spot and just say a prayer if you're the other team, right? Or the other way around. If it's LeBron getting the ball from Steph and he's got a 4-on-3 with LeBron James and other players all on the wings and the defense has to figure out what to do. That just feels unstoppable. And these guys just know how to win. They just know how to win. And I think one thing that's important to me, that's important, I think, to LeBron, is he does not want to build a championship culture. He don't want to go to Cleveland and teach Donovan Mitchell and James Harden how to win championships. You know, he doesn't want to go to Minnesota and learn TikTok dances with LaMelo Ball and Anthony Edwards and, you know, listen to Pooh Shiesty and figure out what, you know, like how to teach them to win a championship. Yeah, he wants to go there where championships are already kind of ready. And Golden State is the best place for that.
2: Well, really quickly, before you jump in here, CeCe, what does that make the Sixers now? Because obviously Jaylen Brown knows how to win. He's a champion, but he's fresh there.
0: Yeah.
2: And their culture has been the antithesis of winning.
0: Yeah.
2: Their culture was literally predicated on losing. And it has infected the whole organization. So how does that fit as far as LeBron James wants and needs not having to implement a championship culture?
0: Yeah, that's part of it. I mean, I think if he's going there with Jaylen Brown, he may just be like, I think that's infrastructure for figuring out a championship, right?
2: Mm-hmm.
0: And you also kind of look at the East. The East is interesting because, like, that has been generally the place where you go if you're LeBron and you're like, that's an easy path to a finals. But the East is getting a little tough. Toronto's tough. New York is the champs. And a lot of teams have gotten worse. But you are going to have to go through Kawhi Leonard and the Knicks to get to the finals. I mean, that's really tough. And it's not... I mean, do you want to go to youth and think, hey, we can beat the Spurs? Like, that, we just saw the Knicks do it. Mm-hmm. We have the veteran leadership. We could beat the Spurs team. And maybe there's an injury or two at OKC and we can win there. Or do you go to the East and say, like, we can beat the Knicks? Like, there's no real easy path.
1: Okay, so we talked about LeBron James. We talked about the Eastern Conference and the trade with Jaylen Brown and the Sixers. I got to talk about my Lakers.
0: All right.
1: Like my
0: Minneapolis Lakers.
1: Lakers.
0: They're back.
1: I mean, take it back to the miking system, right? I mean, we're one bad sunburn away from the season
0: there
1: being over with.
0: There you go.
1: I just want to know, what does the Walker Kessler sign and trade make the Lakers? Does that fit the bill in terms of what Luka Doncic was looking for in a big man this summer? And overall, the last week that Rob Pelinka has had when it comes to the moves that he's made and the money that he spent, what do you make of the Lakers offseason so far, LeBron James of it all aside?
0: Well, my selfishly, I'm worried about there's going to be any seasoning and catering when I go to the games. But the bigger thing, I mean, I think you kind of feel like you have to do the Kessler move. Because he does all the things that you say you need for Luka, right? He's a lob threat, runs to the rim, defensive stopper. This is kind of the best you could do. You have lost a lot. Like, you are now saying, if you're Rob Pelinka, our championship float is going to have Luka Doncic, Austin Reeves, and Walker Kessler. That's what you're saying.
2: Mm-hmm.
0: I don't know who their wings are going to be. I don't know where the wing defense is going to come from. I do have questions about Kessler. He's never played a playoff game. We don't know what's going to happen when teams start just fouling him, because this could be a Mitchell Robinson situation, because he shoots like 55% from free throw. He's showed a little bit of promise from three. Not great there. But I don't know what it looks like come playoff time. It's a lot. You're paying this dude like he has real resume of playoff wins. He's got a resume of looking good and playing well for a Utah team that's not trying to win. And so all of your, we could talk about the Grimes of the world and all this stuff that you're doing, Colin Sexton's, all that. This is really predicated on if Walker Kessler is a true third best player in a championship team.
2: David Dennis Jr., Anscape, ESPN Radio, and First Take Today, soccer analyst.
0: There we go. There we go. World Cup, talking a little footy.
2: And what is it, D-double now?
0: D-double. Boom, boom.
1: D-double, let's go.
2: D-double. D-double, his new nickname. You could catch D-double on First Take.
0: There you go.
2: Today. D-double, thanks for the time. Always fun hanging out with you.
0: Thanks for having me.
2: And coming up next, Jaylen Brown to the Philadelphia 76ers makes them what? We'll discuss it on Unsportsmanlike, presented by Progressive Insurance.
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26: I'm Jay Fox on the Ohio News Network. The Lucas County Child Protection Task Force has issued its final report. Tim Miller of ONN affiliate WTOL-TV in Toledo has the story.
27: Child Protection Task Force facilitator Doris Tolliver went before Lucas County commissioners with the final report. The task force came up with 8 recommendations for improvements at Lucas County Children's Services. LCCS faced calls of better accountability after 13-year-old Kimani Latigue disappeared and was killed last year. last year. The recommendations include better post-reunification support for kids and their families, the launching of equity-focused kinship foster care recruitment, and mapping out services for child maltreatment prevention.
3: A 14-year-old is dead and another is injured after a UTV crash Tuesday in Tuscarawas County. Lena Lai of ONN affiliate WKYC-TV in Cleveland reports.
4: This happened on Township Road 203 in Clay Township. Troopers say the UTV went off the road, rolled over, and threw both 14-year-olds out of the vehicle. One died at the scene. The other was airlifted to Akron Children's Hospital. Investigators say neither teen was wearing a seatbelt or a helmet.
3: In central Ohio, Columbus City officials approved nearly $50 million in tax breaks targeted towards five major industrial projects in an effort to stimulate local development. For the Ohio News Network, I'm Jay Fox.
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11: Your Skynet forecast for today, sunny and hot with a high 97 degrees, a heat index value as high as 107. Tonight, clear skies with a low of 76. For Friday, a chance of showers or thunderstorms in the early evening, mostly sunny during the day with a high of 96 degrees, while a heat index value as high as 105. For Skynet weather, I'm Kara Stallings, ESPN Radio, 1430 AM and 105.7 FM.
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2: Comes at you fast. Alongside Chris Canty, I'm Michelle Smallman. And CC, let's welcome in our next guest, Andre Snellings, our ESPN senior writer, joins us. He's hanging out in Vegas. And Andre, we get the word yesterday, the Celtics sending former Finals MVP Jaylen Brown to the Sixers. In return, they get Paul George, two first-round picks and two second-round picks. Was this the best that they could do for Jaylen Brown?
28: I mean, it's what they think is the best they could do. I was surprised. I think, like everyone else, I was kind of shocked that that was where they came down. I had been hearing, since they missed out on Giannis Antetokounmpo, I think I heard you guys talking about the possibility of maybe a Portland Trailblazers. I heard after the Hornets went through their sequence of deals last week, it seemed like maybe they could put a package together for Jaylen if they wanted to, because they had the three things that you know, Bobby Marks always says that you need in a big deal, you need to have players to contribute now. You need to have play, like young players on price-controlled contracts. And then you need to have draft considerations. I thought teams like the Hornets or the Trailblazers could tick all three of those boxes. And this deal they got with the 76ers does not. They've got player to contribute now, but they don't have the young players. And, you know, they got two draft picks, or two first-rounders, I should say. I would have thought maybe they would have gotten more. So they think it's the best they can do. I would have thought they could do better, but I'm not in the room where it happens.
1: Dr. Dre, this is one of the more surprising trades we've seen over the last couple of years in the NBA. I mean, this is, you know, really jarring considering a player that's going to have his jerseys in the rafters in TD Garden. The Luka Doncic trade is also one of those trades that shocked everybody when it happened late Saturday night when nobody was expecting it. I'm curious to get your perspective on the respective returns on both of those trades. Which one was worse? Was the return for Luka worse, or was the return for Jaylen Brown worse when you consider all the factors?
28: I mean, you got to hope that the return for Luka was worse, because Anthony Davis played like 10 games with the Mavericks and then went on to a new situation. The thing, I think the most shocking thing to me might not even be the return. It was that they traded him like 200 miles away. Like, they traded him to the 76ers. This is in division. This is a historic rival. And with a player like Jaylen Brown, who you know takes it personally, right? Like, you know he wanted kind of his own team, but like when there are slights in the public, he always responds to them. And you want to send him to a team that you're going to be facing 4 to 5 times a year in the regular season forever? And then, you know, if there is playoff success, because the Celtics aren't planning on going anywhere, you've set him up as a potential stumbling block in the playoffs as well. So that surprised me. That shocked me. To answer your question, I think that what the Mavs got back for Luka Doncic, it was always if Anthony Davis is healthy, he's a great player, but he's not what Luka is. You know, Luka was an MVP in waiting, and Anthony Davis, particularly at that point of his career, wasn't that anymore. And so they didn't really get a lot else that you would say, oh, this was significant. At least the 76ers can point to the two draft picks, the first rounders. We don't know where they'll be in the draft, but they can at least say, well, we got a player in Paul George who, kind of like Anthony Davis, when he's healthy, he's nice, but he's later in his career, and then they got those two first rounders.
2: We're speaking with Andre Snellings, our ESPN senior writer here on Unsportsmanlike, alongside Chris Canty. I'm Michelle Smallman. And Andre, we've talked about the Boston Celtics side of things. Let's talk about the Philadelphia 76ers side of things. So we know that they have been trusting the process for quite some time. And essentially that is an idea that if we lose enough, we'll ultimately win. But that losing has kind of infected the organization. They have not been able to get over the hump. I like Jaylen Brown going to Philly for a lot of basketball reasons, but I also like that he's a winner. He's a guy who knows how to win, and he's going to a place that desperately needs to learn how to get over that hump and win. From your perspective, how is Jaylen Brown going to fit with the 76ers from a basketball standpoint and from a culture standpoint?
28: Yeah, this was an amazing win for the 76ers. Like, this was a best case scenario. A lot of times with ESPN's NBA team, we'll do articles throughout the year where we'll say, you know, trades we'd like to see, or, you know, players that we think are going to move where we think he'll go. And I remember doing a trade recently with the 76ers, giving up Paul George, and the idea was that with his contract and with his availability, that Paul George might even be a negative trade asset, an asset that you would have to put a first round pick with to get another team to take him. Well, instead, you put two first round picks with him and you get a guy who was a top five MVP candidate last year. That is a huge home run for the 76ers. As for how Jaylen Brown fits in and what he does, I think last season in particular, I noticed that the 76ers seemed to be moving on and trying to create a team that was strong enough to compete whether Embiid and George were on the court or not, right? With Tyrese Maxey and then VJ Edgecombe coming in, they built a squad that was competitive and looked like could at least be a play-in level team, whether those other two guys were there or not. This feels like a Megatron next step. All of a sudden, you add in Jaylen Brown to that Tyrese Maxey and VJ Edgecombe, you know, team core. And this is a team that, whether Joel Embiid plays or not, can aspire to be in a 50-plus win squad. They've got two guys in Maxey and Brown that both were in MVP consideration talks last year, and that's not including Joel Embiid. So I think, to your point, Brown does bring a winning mentality, and he lets them believe that, you know what, we can be a team that can compete against any other team in the East. And, oh, by the way, if Embiid does happen to be healthy at the right times, now we're a problem. Now we're a 50-plus win team, plus a guy that on any given day can still be the best player in the NBA. So, yeah, the 76ers, it could not have gone better for them than this trade.
1: Dr. Dre, I want to pivot to my team, the L.A. Lakers, ooh, and Rob Pelinka, who over the last week spent about $500 million in contracts. What do you make of the moves that the Lakers have made post-LeBron James? And what do you think this makes the Lakers in the Western Conference?
28: Oh, yeah, CC. So I spent all of yesterday's time where I was hosting the morning show for ESPN, and I'll be hosting again right after this, but arguing with Lakers fans that this ain't going like y'all think it's going, right? There's been so much celebration with LeBron moving on, and I've heard people, including you, talk about being kind of disappointed that you only got one championship from the LeBron era. And I think it's easy to forget what the Lakers were before LeBron got there. Like, they were kind of the Washington Wizards. They had averaged 30 wins a year for seven seasons. They had had a 17-win season just a couple years before. And he got y'all to a championship level within 2 years. I don't see the Lakers being at a championship level again anytime soon. Luka's that dude. Austin Reeves, he showed, like, I've been making the Jalen Brunson comparison with Austin Reeves, because when Jalen Brunson was in Dallas that last year, every time Luka got hurt, Brunson was dropping 28, 30, 32 points. So when the Knicks signed him, I was one of the few kind of public personalities was like, this is nice, because I see what he can be.
1: That Brunson series against the Utah Jazz, I remember that one.
28: Yeah. And so I saw that last year with Austin Reeves. Every time that Luka and or LeBron was out, Austin Reeves was dropping like 35, 9, and 9. Like, you know what I'm saying? So he's got that game, and I like that they kept him. So, and him and Luka, they've got some really nice talents. But the two of them also have some holes in their game. And when LeBron was there, even at age 41, the three of them, they had the chance to overwhelm talently enough that you could kind of fill some holes. I don't see that there anymore. And, you know, I like Walker Kessler, what we've seen of him. Like David Dennis Jr. was just saying, we haven't seen him in the postseason. We haven't seen a lot of him on teams that are trying to win. But he's kind of the prototype of what you would say is a Luka Doncic center. He can be a finisher on offense, an offensive rebounder, and he's the best shot blocker in the NBA outside of Wimby. So, I mean, I think that was a nice move. I think that, you know, I'm not even going to try to say the other big man that the Lakers brought in. I don't want to butcher his pronunciation, but, you know, I think that he's another nice talent. I like, they brought in several players yesterday that I think were nice talents, but LeBron was the best free agent on the market, and trading a dollar for, you know, three or four quarters is, I think, a step back for the Lakers. Mm-hmm. And those aren't 1 year deals for the most part. So I'm not sure how they recover during the Luka Doncic era.
2: Andre, where should LeBron play his 24th season in the NBA?
28: Short answer is wherever he wants. especially if, like Wendy's been reporting, he, like, basically, from what Wendy's saying, it seems like LeBron is saying, you know what, I'm a billionaire. I don't need your little pennies as far as whoever wants to sign me. Just show me that you're a team that's ready to win now and where I can have fun. I heard you guys talking about the 76ers. I agree with Dave that, to me, that would be a weird fit, not even just because of the new uniform, but the 76ers, they now on paper have enough talent to be a competitive squad. I feel like LeBron, even though he's 41, and I don't think he wants to carry the load anymore, I think that he still sees himself as a difference maker, a guy that you add to a team that's maybe a step below where the 76ers might be now, and he can kind of put them over the top. So, of course, I've heard all the Golden State rumors. Like Dave said, the style of play would be seamless, but even when they were talking about that, even when Draymond opted out, the rumors were they were trying to bring in Anthony Davis, and Washington said they're not going to be dealing with that. So it feels like maybe Golden State might be a move away that from being able to bring in LeBron. But, I mean, basketball-wise, any number of teams would take an all-NBA player for the vet minimum, even situations that don't look on paper like where you would expect them to go.
2: Great stuff from our ESPN senior writer, Andre Snellings, the professor. It's always great when you hang out with us. Also, you're going to hear a lot more of him because he's hosting our next show, 10 to noon p.m. Eastern, right here on ESPN Radio. Andre, thank you so much for the time, as always, and we'll be tuned in.
28: Thanks for having me.
2: Well, coming up next, CeCe's Best Bet. Keep it here on Unsportsmanlike, presented by Progressive Insurance.
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26: I'm Jay Fox on the Ohio News Network. The Lucas County Child Protection Task Force has issued its final report. Tim Miller of ONN affiliate WTOL-TV in Toledo has the story.
27: Child Protection Task Force facilitator Doris Tolliver went before Lucas County commissioners with the final report. The task force came up with 8 recommendations for improvements at Lucas County Children's Services. LCCS faced calls of better accountability after 13-year-old Kimani Latigue disappeared and was killed last year. The recommendations include better post-reunification support for kids and their families, the launching of equity-focused kinship foster care recruitment, and mapping out services for child maltreatment prevention.
26: A 14-year-old is dead and another is injured after a UTV crash Tuesday in Tuscarawas County. Lena Lai of ONN affiliate WKYC-TV in Cleveland reports.
4: This happened on Township Road 203 in Clay Township. Troopers say the UTV went off the road, rolled over, and threw both 14-year-olds out of the vehicle. One died at the scene. The other was airlifted to Akron Children's Hospital. Investigators say neither teen was wearing a seatbelt or a helmet.
26: In Central Ohio, Columbus City officials approved nearly $50 million in tax breaks targeted towards 5 major industrial projects in an effort to stimulate local development. For the Ohio News Network, I'm Jay Fox.
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17: And, you know, England won. I needed that. I need you to be all in on Croatia today. Look at me now, Grandma.
1: I'm all in on Portugal. I'm going to have me some Porto. I'm going all in, Nuno.
17: Oh, God, the earth is falling.
1: Exactly. That's what I'm doing.
2: So, Nuno, during the Knicks run, you had a workout where you didn't do any cardio. That was your superstition. It wound up being a good luck charm for your New York Knicks who got the job done. What's the pregame like for Portugal?
17: So
2: any superstitions
17: so
2: in the mix?
17: Here's the thing, Smalls. I haven't done any cardio and with the group stages. They tie two and won a game. So I'm like, I don't know. Like, I don't think that's actually working. Like, I don't think the routine is working at this point in time. So I'm just conflicted here.
2: But is today the day to switch it up? I don't know.
17: I might have to switch it up, and if they lose, then, you know, like,
2: it's your fault.
17: Blame me, yes.
18: Is there another workout that you're going to put on the can't-do list for today?
17: No, I was
18: going to try and get the superstition.
2: What is it, leg day?
17: No. Today's not leg day. Today's, chest and tries.
2: So chest and tries, classic. Yeah.
1: So we're getting after it today.
2: Classic, yes. Thursday, chest and tries.
1: Very impressive today.
17: Exactly.
2: He's getting his mind right for the game. Portugal, Croatia, 7 p.m. Eastern time today. And his body, yeah. Mind, spirit, emotions, body. Well, that's what Boston Celtics fans are going to need to do. They got to get themselves right because they are bummed out that Jaylen Brown is on the move to Philly. And in return, they get Paul George, 2 first-round picks and 2 second-round picks. Our own Sham Sharania was on Get Up, and he broke down how this Jaylen Brown trade to the 76ers came about.
19: Of the proverbial tube. But why now? 3 years left on Jaylen Brown's contract. They go out seeking 4, 5 first-round picks in deals. It was very clear that Jaylen Brown felt a level of disrespect being thrown out there in trade talks. And, well, listen, the only way to make him feel better is by showing him the money in late July. 2 years, $145 million is what he was eligible for on an extension with the Celtics. All indications after this trade are that clearly that offer was never coming. That was never going to happen. And so the Celtics aggressively shopped Jaylen Brown over the last few days, and the bar kept going down every single day. It was getting lower and lower, and I had GMs telling me eventually Brad Stevens and the Celtics will have to trade him for 40 cents on the dollar. Now, why was his value so low? You can figure it out depending on who you ask, but to trade him at 29 years old to a rival, it is stunning for everyone in the NBA.
2: 40 cents on the dollar, CC.
1: That's crazy.
2: It feels like mismanaged this.
1: This is the kind of move that if you're a Celtics fan, it'll drive you to drink. And I don't even know if there's any alcohol there because the World Cup fans might have drank it all.
2: No,
1: up.
2: The Scots, so, like, they drank them out of everything.
1: So I don't know how to soothe the Boston Celtics fans.
2: Eat our feelings?
1: In the wake of this type of deal. Like, this is awful, Smalls. And when you look at this trade, you just think about all of the other things that could be factors. Locker room chemistry. Mm-hmm. You think about the ownership change and going from Wick Grusbeck to Bill Chisholm now. And you know, what financial implications might be there. Because Shams said something that will be an afterthought for most, but I think it should be front and center in the conversation when we discuss the impetus for the Celtics to make this deal in this time and space. Jaylen Brown was soon to be eligible for an extension of 2 years to the tune of $145 million, which would mean over the next 5 years, if they were to give him said extension, Jaylen Brown would be owed over $300 million. Mm-hmm. So the Boston Celtics as an organization, as an ownership group, they likely decided that rather than make that kind of a commitment to Jaylen Brown, let's offload him and we'll take on what amounts to less of a financial commitment in Paul George, which is 2 years, $110 million, and we'll get a couple of first-round draft picks, a couple of second-round draft picks, and we'll try to function forward. I don't think this does anything to help Jason Tatum in the cause to continue to keep their window open to contend for championships. Vegas agrees with me when you look at the odd shift. Mm-hmm. And so, yeah, this is a tough move to justify from a basketball standpoint. It has to be about the money. It has to be about the chemistry. And even still, Smalls, I don't think you can rationalize it.
2: I don't think you can either. And you said something important there about Jason Tatum, because that is something we've touched on a little bit, but I think it's getting lost in our shock of the return for Jaylen Brown, is that you chose Jason Tatum. You said these two guys were 1A, 1B, and we had to make a choice here, and we chose Jason Tatum. But you chose him, and you didn't put him in a better position to win. This is a guy who's been maligned a lot by fans, saying you weren't the guy to win Finals MVP, you were injured last year, and Jaylen Brown carried the team in your absence, and they chose you. And now he's firmly stepping into the responsibility of being the face of the franchise, and the guy for a storied franchise that is supposed to hang another banner. And the return you got for the present and for the future does not put him in that position, CC. I would have loved to be a fly on the wall to hear Jason Tatum's reaction when he found out what the Celtics got.
18: Here's Jason Tatum's reaction.
1: Nothing.
18: That's it.
1: That's what you got.
18: He didn't say anything for the last month, Michelle. He could have said something at any time. If he wanted to continue his championship window, go out and speak for the guy that helped you win a championship. Now he has Paul George.
1: He might continue his championship window. It just might not be in Boston. We'll see what ends up happening.
2: Ooh, maybe he's unhappy.
18: That's a tease.
2: That is a tease. We're on Sportsmanlike on ESPN Radio.
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11: Excessive heat warnings have been extended now through Friday as air temperatures continue to flirt with triple digits and feels like temperatures approach 110 degrees. Statewide, more than 11,000 are without power this morning, with the majority in Cuyahoga County in Northeast Ohio. First Energy and Cleveland Public Power cite extreme equipment stress from the current heat wave. The city's downtown and west side have been hit the hardest. In Southeast Ohio, Ohio Attorney General Andy Wilson described the conditions that the 16 rescued children from Hamden were forced to live in as, quote, third world, and said that the children appeared feral, with many not even being able to speak. The children's parents and grandparents were arrested and arraigned in Vinton County. The acquisition of Giant Eagle by Cincinnati-based Kroger was announced yesterday, with Kroger commenting that the Giant Eagle brand will remain intact. Kroger operates 21 different store brands in 36 states across the country.
12: Your Skynet forecast for today: sunny and hot with a high 97 degrees, a heat index value as high as 107. Tonight, clear skies with a low of 76. For Friday, a chance of showers or thunderstorms in the early evening, mostly sunny during the day with a high of 96 degrees, a heat index value as high as 105. For Skynet weather, I'm Kara Stallings, ESPN Radio, 1430 AM and 105.7 FM.
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0: 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Mark Zeno, Andre Snellings. By the way, props to the U.S. men's national team for advancing into the round of 16 last night in the World Cup. A little stressful there, Dre.
1: Oh, yeah.
0: A little stressful for yours truly. Okay? A couple of offsides calls. Made a little bit tighter than it should have been, but what's your opinion on offsides in soccer?
1: Well, I mean, when I played soccer, which was back when Kendrick Perkins was skinny, I hated offsides because I was always the one trying to score. But I think that much like in hockey, any time where there's a goal and then they come back and say, nah, psych, it's not really a goal, as someone watching,
0: I
1: hate that.
0: Like, I'm okay with the offsides. It doesn't bother me.
1: Yeah.
0: What I don't like is that there's not a line to delineate offsides. It's based off of a player.
1: Right.
0: So I don't know if he's going to move one step to his left or one step to his right. And so the other guy gets to determine. There's not a definitive line that says you're onside or you're offside, right? Like, that bothers me about it. Because, again, you could be anywhere on the field, theoretically, and be offside.
1: Yeah.
0: Which is stupid. Like, that to me is stupid, right?
1: Yeah.
0: So,
1: and it's almost impossible for the player to evaluate.
0: Right, the offensive player to know whether
1: side of the field.
0: Right, whether he's going to be onside or offside.
1: Mm-hmm.
0: I mean, you know, anyway, who knows? I'm not the soccer guru.
1: Mark my words.
0: Stretch of imagination. Maybe later. We have something for that. But let's get back to the NBA here. 888-SAY-ESPN, 888-729-3776. Reaction to the Jaylen Brown trade to the 76ers. First, let's go to Ricardo in Raleigh, who says that we are absolutely insane. I've heard this before, but Ricardo, good morning. You're on ESPN Radio.
2: What's going on with y'all today, man?
0: What do you got, bud?
2: Man, I really think you guys are off y'all rockers this morning, man. And I'm going to tell you why. Two things I want to say. For one, we literally just saw Embiid on a hobble leg take it to Boston. Prior to that, the years he was hurt, he was taking it to Cat. All right? That trade is basically, it's one thing. It's based off of Embiid health. If Embiid's healthy, they're going to the finals. Even if he's not healthy, bro, we just saw a messed up Embiid beat Boston. We just saw JB without no help, not even close to the help he's going to have on Philly, carry a Boston team all the way to the playoffs without Tatum. The second thing I want to say, bro, the market was not messed up. What was messed up was Brad Stevens. He fumbled the market or whatnot. He was so desperate to get rid of Jaylen Brown. He was so eager to push the button to pull the trigger that he shot himself in his foot. Because, like, there's no way we saw Donovan Mitchell, Rudy Gobert, all of them guys went for all of those picks. And you tell me you get Paul George in that? Come on, man. Like somebody need to go investigate Brad Stevens.
0: Look, I don't disagree. I don't disagree that we're insane. It's a term I've been saddled with plenty of times before. But I also don't disagree with that maybe Brad Stevens overvaluated the market. Like, again, I said it earlier, Dre. Like, you can't go from in conversations for trades with Giannis to getting Paul George in return. Because even if you traded for Giannis, you were giving away the same amount of draft picks, or if not more, regardless, right?
1: Mm-hmm.
0: So the player for player compensation does not match here in this case.
1: Yeah, I think Ricardo just hit us with the Cheddar Bob reference from 8 Mile. He said Brad Stevens is Cheddar Bob. He just shot himself in the lower body. But I think that, so earlier you asked me to kind of put myself in the mindset of the Celtics, and it makes me think about how you always say that the worst thing to do is just run it back with what you had before. And so if nothing else, it seems like the Celtics came into this determined that we weren't, you know, to the point that Ricardo just made, they weren't good enough to beat the 76ers last year when the 76ers weren't that great. So they felt like they had to start it over. This isn't necessarily the direction I would have chose, but I mean, I guess one way or the other, they're definitely starting it over.
0: 888-SAY-ESPN. Let's go to our good buddy Dylan in South Dakota. Good morning, Dylan. How are you?
3: Hey, fellas. Appreciate it, fellas. The caveat there, though, Dr. Dre, and you've been reasonable and measured as you always are, Tatum wasn't healthy. So running it back, resets a different type of team. DK, I got a future Zeno segment. It's what I don't like. I think, and he just goes off. So he wanted a little Levi's Bay celebration, Springsteen over John Denver. Zeno, you're waxing on super teams and you're generalizing, but a championship isn't built that way. There's so much more nuance. Every situation is different. Take your Knicks this last year. They did this without building for the draft against the Spurs, who did the opposite. OKC is a mix of both. We have a lot of partnerships across the association. Many are aged, you know, with an injured dude with a prime player. But now Philly has a healthy Maxi, a Brown, and a young VJ, speed, scoring, and health. That's the biggest thing. And they, what did they trade it for? An aged, self-proclaimed playoff TED. Like Joe Mazz, the three ball, the loss to the Knicks 2 years ago with the Jays, that's on Joe Mazz. That's the last time that the healthy Celtics put a team on and competed poorly. But that's because of Mazz. Otherwise, they've been the most successful partnership the last 10 years. And Brad Stevens, thanks for the shot clock. And Joe Mazz, they couldn't rectify this. The Chisholm governor.
4: Hard out. Sorry, Dylan.
0: You guys are mean.
4: We got the heart out.
0: We do have the heart out. All right, we got more reaction to the insane level of movement in the NBA. That's coming up next. It's ESPN Radio and the ESPN app.
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9: Multiple fire departments responded to a large house fire that injured two firefighters yesterday morning in Oregon on Toledo's east side. ONN's Jeff Hogan has the story.
10: Crews were called to a home before 6 a.m. in the 1600 block of South Wheeling Street. Officials said no one was home when crews got there. Additional crews from neighboring departments responded to assist Oregon Fire and Rescue as firefighters battled that blaze. Two firefighters sustained minor injuries and were transported to an area hospital. Other firefighters were treated on scene for heat-related issues, including heat exhaustion.
9: In Northeast Ohio, Akron police are investigating after a 15-year-old was killed in a shooting during a reported dog attack Tuesday night. Brissa Bradfield of ONN affiliate WKYC-TV in Cleveland has more.
11: It all happened just after 7 in the 1200 block of Packard Drive. Police say a friend went to visit the 15-year-old and was attacked by a dog.
12: Your Skynet forecast for today. Sunny and hot with a high 97 degrees. A heat index value as high as 107. Tonight, clear skies with a low of 76. For Friday, a chance of showers or thunderstorms in the early evening. Mostly sunny during the day with a high of 96 degrees. A heat index value as high as 105. For Skynet weather, I'm Kara Stallings, ESPN Radio, 1430 AM and 105.7 FM.
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that the Celtics probably aren't going to be moving on from him anytime soon. But even the Celtics fans are looking at this a little askance, like, really? This is the best in a year. The Mavericks, the guy who pulled off that trade was no longer with the team. And so Brad Stevens, I think he's earned enough currency that the Celtics probably aren't going to be moving on from him anytime soon. But even the Celtics fans are looking at this a little askance.

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0: That was then.
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0: It's not going to change my mind. Now, apparently, again, I'm being told that this is like a song that is worldwide, right? Like it's adopted by European soccer and they play it as well. Okay. And like this song will never be downloaded on my iPod or my iPhone. Like it'll never be.
1: Oh, really? We weren't sure.
0: Like there's no reason for me to ever look for this song ever.
2: Didn't you say they also play Elvis? It's like a combo pack.
0: Yeah, they play Elvis too because they did play Elvis last night after playing this. I remember hearing it too. I'm like, why am I listening to Elvis Presley? What's going on here? Apparently, European soccer is really big around the rest of the world, so the influence reaches to the United States. All right, let's go off the grid here and just shut this thing off before I hit myself in the head with a hammer. DK, let's go.
1: All right, first up, a New Jersey man is suing Jersey Mike's, Grubhub, and a delivery driver after claiming he found the driver's dentures embedded in a cheesesteak he ordered in April 2025. The lawsuit says he suffered shock, disgust, and emotional distress, and it alleges the restaurant failed to properly secure the food while Grubhub failed in training and hiring. Zinno, dentures in your food delivery, what are you doing?
0: Okay, so let me just understand this. We're assuming the delivery driver took a bite of the food and left his dentures in there?
1: Took a nice big chomp, yes.
2: And he left the actual dentures? Not, like, this wasn't an imprint. Oh. The actual dentures were in there.
0: I got to tell you, I am not a fan of the overly litigious society we are where the first thing we do is resort to, I'm going to sue you. But this kind of rises to the level of disgusting and stupid. Like, the driver didn't know he left his teeth in the sandwich and then folded it back up and gave it to him anyway? Like, this is beyond a level that I can comprehend.
2: Yeah.
0: You took a bite, you had dentures in, you pulled the sandwich out, and you're you didn't know your dentures are gone? Let me just and give it to him? You're better off taking the sandwich home. Like, I'd sue for this. I agree.
2: Yeah, absolutely. I mean, if you took a bite of the sandwich, that's bad enough.
0: Yeah.
2: You know, if there's hair in the food, that's bad enough.
0: Yeah.
2: But if you left your actual dentures in the food, you wanted them to get sued. Like you said, that has to almost be on purpose.
1: All right, doing a little off the grid here. An 11-year-old boy in Suffolk, England found what looked like a rock on East Lane Beach, but it turned out to be a 1.8-million-year-old fossilized elephant tooth. Expert identified as an upper left molar from the extinct species. All right, forgive me here. Acanus arvinensis, a distant relative of modern elephants. How'd I do, Zeno?
0: Yeah, close enough.
1: All right. The tooth was about 4 inches wide, and the family believes erosion likely exposed it from a fossil-rich cliff nearby before it washed onto the beach. The discovery stood out because the enamel was still preserved and mineralization after millions of years. Dre, thoughts?
2: Best day ever. When I was a kid, I used to love walking and looking through fossils and stuff, and I never found a gazillion-dollar fossil. I think that the family should love on their child and celebrate him even without the money, but the money certainly doesn't hurt.
0: Hold on a second. It's a 1.8 million year old. It's not worth $1.8 million.
1: It's probably worth a bunch.
2: I was about to say, it's got to be worth more than that.
0: Well, that was my question. How is a fossil worth anything?
2: It has to be, right?
0: How?
1: I mean, you could sell it to a museum, probably.
0: It's not a jewel.
2: They could use it to make Jurassic Park. Like, it's got to have DNA in there if it's got, like...
0: I mean, I'm not necessarily disagreeing. Like, I don't know if fossils have monetary value. Like, I suppose maybe a museum wants to buy it from you, but that's like catching a home run ball. It's like, you know, it's only worth what they want to give you. So I'm kind of curious if there is any value in this 1.8 million year old elephant tooth.
1: I want to get to this last one because I feel like Zinno may be the target audience. I could be completely wrong.
0: Oh, God.
1: Tourists are paying to stay at Frying Pan Tower, a decommissioned Coast Guard station turned off grid, lodging about 35 miles off North Carolina. It's called the most dangerous hotel in the world. Guests are ferried out by boat or helicopter, face shark-filled waters, hurricane exposure, and limited emergency access. But the experience has become a bucket list draw for thrill seekers. The stay reportedly costs about $200 per person per night. Not too bad. With a three-night minimum, and the viral video of tourists being dropped off there helped fuel the attention. Zinno, would you do this?
0: Ah, pass. I'm good. Thanks. I had already had my fair share of near-death experiences. I don't need to willfully enter in to pay for one as we go forward, Dre. I can pass. I'm good.
2: Yeah, no, I was thinking that would be a response, and really is mine, too. It's like, you know, my family always say, We have enough near-death experiences in this world that we don't have to go out of our way to get more.
0: Yeah, I've already been blown up and shot at. I don't need to add this to the list of dumb things that would accentuate my proof to desire to stay alive. I mean, you know, some people like this sort of thing. It's not me. You know, it's just I can live without it. So up next, Rich Eisen Show. Great to be with you, Dre. It's ESPN Radio and ESPN app.
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5: I'm Kate Burdett on the Ohio News Network. The four suspects in the Vinton County child abuse case have pleaded not guilty. Bryn Caswell from ONN affiliate WBNS-TV in Columbus has the story.
6: Seven of those rescued are still hospitalized in Columbus this morning. Now, four family members and the parents and grandparents appeared in court yesterday pleading not guilty to 16 counts each of felony child endangerment. The adults are being held on a $300,000 bond each. Authorities only discovered the children while executing a search warrant on a completely unrelated investigation, noting the family had become expert at moving around to keep the kids hidden.
5: Ohio Republican U.S. Senator Bernie Moreno has announced plans to introduce federal legislation to end birthright citizenship. ONN's Jay Fox reports.
7: After the Supreme Court ruled to uphold birthright citizenship Tuesday, Senator...
8: Your Skynet forecast for today. Sunny and hot with a high 97 degrees. A heat index value as high as 107. Tonight, clear skies with a low of 76. For Friday, a chance of showers or thunderstorms in the early evening. Mostly sunny during the day with a high of 96 degrees. A heat index value as high as 105. For Skynet weather, I'm Kara Stallings, ESPN Radio, 1430 AM and 105.7 FM.
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9: 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Miss the show? We've got a podcast so you can listen anytime. But here's the best part.

0: whatever the market is at the
1: time. One of those draft picks right now is currently in eighth grade.
2: There you go.
1: So that's the
2: True too. You don't know that stuff's going to get moved.
0: Yeah, around. And one of the unprotecteds that the Celtics got, like Jalen Brown's going to be what, 35, and Embiid's going to be 37. Who knows if they're
1: 5 years
0: even on the team then? Like that could be any pick. But look, I think it's part of a bigger move. At least that's what I'm telling myself to sleep at night.
2: So I need to jump back in over here to this LeBron conspiracy theory, TJ.
1: What conspiracy? I'm not conspiring.
2: Where are we thinking? Because what makes you think he's going to end up in Philadelphia?
1: Hope.
2: Okay.
1: Just hope. That's it. Like, you know, because look, he's going to go somewhere.
2: He is.
1: So why not come to us? You know, why not, you know.
2: No.
1: By the way, LeBron gets four rings with four different teams, if you are of the belief that he's the greatest, then your argument just becomes stronger than, you know, Omos at this point. Yeah. So
0: he just keeps joining super teams? Is that what you mean?
1: I don't know if it's joining super teams, but he's brought championships everywhere he goes. And
2: I mean, LeBron's, if he's not the greatest, he's the second greatest. I'm a Jordan guy, so I'm always going to think Jordan's number one, unless somebody, you know, comes out and is more dominant. LeBron just wasn't as dominant of a winner as Jordan was once Jordan hit his stride.
1: But you look at the length of the career.
2: Yeah, no, I mean, the longevity. There's no argument here.
0: He played twice as long.
2: Yeah. I think there's two different, they're playing the same game, but it's different eras. And I don't know, I'm a Jordan guy,
1: I've spent thousands of dollars on Jordans. I own one pair of LeBrons and I got them for free. So.
2: It's 1-2 or 1A, 1B.
0: For sure.
2: Whatever you want to slice it.
0: For sure.
2: But he's not going to go to, he's going to go somewhere where he's either.
0: He has no ties to Philadelphia. Exactly. Why would he go there?
2: He's going to have an attachment
1: to make me happy.
2: Or he's going to go play. You know, I bet that's on his watch.
1: Why wouldn't it be?
0: But if you were him, Seth, where would you go?
1: Yeah.
2: I'm going to go play with my friends.
0: Golden State.
2: Golden State. He's always wanted to play with Steph. Right. He's made that known. He's going to go. It's got to be somebody that he thinks can contend for a championship and somewhere where he's going to have fun. And I think Golden State kind of fits both of those sort of things. Absolutely. For him. So that would be the front runner to me. I would not be surprised if he ends up somewhere else. But to me, that's the front runner. He's always made it very clear that he would love to play with Steph, and you know, when he's not going to get, this is it for him. Like, he's done here. If it's not 1 year, 2 years, like, he's very, very close to the end. So,
1: and I know I said I wanted to go to Philly, obviously as a Philly fan, but let's be honest. Once you spent a February in California, going back east and spending a February is not that appealing.
0: So not the same.
2: Yeah, that's fair. Coming up, we got a good show. We're gonna have Max Brados in here to talk some more World Cup. He was at the game yesterday in Santa Clara, so we're gonna get his perspective on it. Maybe he'll know where LeBron's going to. We'll see.
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7: I'm Kate Burdett on the Ohio News Network. In Southeast Ohio, an elderly man has been arrested and charged with the rape of a minor. ONN's Brianna Albizu has details.
8: 71-year-old Estelwyn of Minford was arrested and charged with 5 counts of first-degree felony rape involving a child under the age of 13 yesterday. Scioto County Sheriff David Thurlman confirms that deputies responded to an overnight call of a child in physical pain, which was later determined to be caused by a severe for sexual assault. Wynn is being held in the Scioto County Jail.
7: In Northeast Ohio, the trial of the man accused of killing a missing Warrensville Heights woman and dumping her body in East Cleveland is expected to begin. Danita Harris of ONN affiliate WKYC-TV has details.
9: Prosecutors say Joseph Littlejohn murdered 23-year-old Michelle Arnold, who was reported missing from Warrensville Heights in October of 2023. Arnold's remains were discovered in June of 2024, buried in a yard on Strathmore Avenue. Investigators say her DNA was found inside a home linked to Littlejohn, and both of their DNA was later found in the trunk of a vehicle police believe he used to move her body. Littlejohn has pleaded not guilty to aggravated murder charges. He is also facing separate murder charges in the 2024 shooting death of a man during a robbery in Cleveland Heights.
7: And in Northwest Ohio, a man is in custody after Toledo police say he led officers on a vehicle chase before running over his own foot while fleeing into his home. I'm Kate Burdett on the Ohio News Network.
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15: Your Skynet forecast for today. Sunny and hot with a high 97 degrees. A heat index value as high as 107. Tonight, clear skies with a low of 76. For Friday, a chance of showers or thunderstorms in the early evening. Mostly sunny during the day with a high of 96 degrees. A heat index value as high as 105. For Skynet weather, I'm Kara Stallings, ESPN Radio, 1430 AM and 105.7 FM.
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2: The game was a breakout, or just the World Cup in general? Is a breakout for soccer in the United States. What are you feeling, the game or the just in general?
21: I think in general.
2: Okay.
21: But
1: for the U.S., which has a lot of players from Major League Soccer, there's a couple guys who start for the U.S. team that play in Major League Soccer. MLS is trying to connect to it so they can grow. We're developing young players from all over the states. We have some players on the Mexican national team. There's a kid from Alaska who's playing for the Mexican national team. There's a kid from the Chicago suburbs who plays for Mexico. They came through MLS. So MLS is trying to build that, and the success for the U.S. is connected to that. It's connected to everything that's American in the sport, so it's really important. But if they lost that game, you kind of wipe away all the goodwill.
2: Yeah.
1: Because this tournament goes on for another 2.5 weeks. And if they're not there, you become forgotten. You start talking about France and whoever's left and Brazil. So if them extending this is so important for this, and to get to this, they extend another 5 days. Hopefully it goes even further. But I think if by winning this game, the success can parallel with the World Cup. And usually when I talk to people about the World Cup, it's always like, hey, the World Cup's on. And they go, no, I know. I'm watching it because the games are on prime time. It's unbelievable. So it's a definite tentpole moment.
2: First win in the knockout stage for the U.S. in like 24 years or something like that.
1: 2002.
2: So yeah, we are here. Rich Eisen Show. Maximiliano Casanova Britos.
1: The way you say it, I would have said yes.
2: Maybe Casanova can be your name. Yeah, you're looking for a monitor.
1: I wasn't expecting to hear that, but so.
2: And Mad Max, you know, there's a lot of Mad Maxes out there, but yeah. Casanova I like. So yeah, we're here, ESPN Radio, SiriusXM, obviously ESPN app, Disney Plus, and Max was at the game last night, and we're talking about how this win has had a huge impact and could have a huge impact on the growth of the sport of football, soccer in America.
1: Would you prefer to call it football or soccer?
2: No, soccer.
1: Checking.
2: I grew up calling it soccer. It's hard football for me is American football. Yeah. That's just, I can't. And I know if I'm insulting anybody internationally, I apologize.
1: Well, but this is an interesting conversation because we've got to respect the American sports here. And I think soccer, when we do it, we gatekeep and we always say, hey, you got to understand this to do it. But we have to be respectful of football, and they have that name. And I think that's a good way to get new fans as well. The American sports fan has football and baseball, basketball. They've had it for generations. We just want to have a little side of soccer there.
2: Yeah.
1: If they have a little room in their belly.
2: It also doesn't matter what we call it, right?
1: It really doesn't.
2: It's just a game. It's a name. We call it a thing. It's beautiful. It's awesome. It's an incredible sport. These athletes are unbelievable. And the competition for this World Cup has been fantastic. You mentioned the impact that the win and the fact that the U.S. national team, them staying in, helps the growth of the sport. How far do you think they can go?
1: This next game will be on Monday, July 6th, against Belgium in Seattle, which has proven to be a great home field advantage. They've locked into that. They've been based on the West Coast. They were in Irvine. They had two games in L.A., game in Santa Clara, and now a second game in Seattle, potentially another game in LA. So they've really locked into this corridor, and they're feeding off the fandom. I mean, I can't get Country Roads out of my head because they're singing it, but all these things that are coming, the creature comforts they are enjoying. Even though most of these players are based in Europe, they're here, they know it, their family, their friends are close by. So that's a big benefit. We've seen it, all three host countries, Canada, Mexico, and the U.S. have advanced. So that's a good sign that is making a difference. The Belgium game is a toss-up. We lost our star striker. He's suspended, Flo Balogun. You see that?
2: Off pain.
0: Max, tell us how much BS that was.
2: What do we think about that? Where are we at on that?
0: Messi did the same thing and wasn't even given a yellow.
21: And it looked like Messi was looking down when he stepped. Like,
1: give him a red card. Messi gets away. This is really quite complicated because I looked at it many times, and it's an awful challenge. Look, that could break his ankle. That Bosnian player, Tariq Muharemovic, is the most, we talk about transfers, he's the most valuable Bosnian player. He's expected to get 40, 45 million. He might move to Juventus, which is a top club in Italy. Mm-hmm. So they were probably shocked watching the replay that could break his ankle. So it's a red card offense if it was seen. Now, the rules say, this is a Brazilian referee, that you can't use slow-mo, which they did, for non-contact, like offside plays. You can use it, things that are very bang-bang. This does not apply. Mm-hmm. So you're not allowed to use it. So that makes it null and void. It should not have been used, a red card. But when I see it, it is a red card offense. And Lionel Messi should have got a red card because you got to protect these players too.
2: Wow.
1: So there's nuance to it.
2: It's very sticky. So you're saying they sort of went against their own policy by using the slow-mo to diagnose the red card, but they're actually not supposed to do that.
1: They're not supposed to do that.
2: But it is actually a red card.
1: It's a mess. Yes.
2: It is actually a red
1: card offense. But they can't use the slow-mo to do it. So it's, see, this is why I like pro wrestling. We don't have instant replay. You just, you do it.

0: Jacob Mizorowski. First pitch comes your way shortly, but right now, here's Yid with today's pregame show. Yid?
1: Thank you, Tommy. Just ahead on the show today.
2: To take my career to the next step, I think I have to really bear down on a third pitch.
1: Chase Burns explains what he has to do on the mound to get even better. Plus, Lance McAllister will ask, who am I? This is the Cincinnati Reds pregame show on the Reds Radio Network.
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5: Your Skynet forecast for today, sunny and hot with a high 97 degrees, a heat index value as high as 107. Tonight, clear skies with a low of 76. For Friday, a chance of showers or thunderstorms in the early evening, mostly sunny during the day with a high of 96 degrees, while a heat index value as high as 105. For Skynet weather, I'm Kara Stallings, ESPN Radio, 1430 AM and 105.7 FM.
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1: Reds and Brewers close out their four-game series this afternoon in Milwaukee, and thanks for joining us on the Cincinnati Reds pregame show. I'm Dave Armbruster. The Reds welcome Chase Burns back to the mound today, and what a season he is having. He is 9-1 with a 2.36 ERA. And Tommy Thrall had a chance to talk with the 23-year-old right-hander.
9: You've obviously been on an incredible run this year. As you look at where you're at with your game, what does the next step look like for you?
2: Yeah, just improvement on all aspects, you know, adding, having more of a dominant third pitch and being able to move the ball around a little bit better. Kind of right now it's just fastball slider, do mixing the changeup, but I think to take my career to the next step, I think I have to really bear down on a third pitch.
9: Is that third pitch just making the changeup better? And how does it get better?
2: Yeah, just throwing it more. I think it sometimes it's just tough, especially when you give up a big hit to it. But just being able to trust it and throw it in games, throw it in big situations, and just getting comfortable with it.
9: You mentioned kind of the command a little bit. Is that something you've leaned into a little bit more here at the big league level, is really valuing the location of your fastball in particular?
2: Yeah. You know, speaking of last year, just kind of just throwing it in the zone as hard as I can, and, you know, that gets hit. So I think this year just kind of moving the ball around, changing the eye level, you know, whether it's 96 or it's 99, I feel like just being able to locate in the zone is a lot better, and it's harder to hit.
9: Was that one of the first times you've probably had your fastball hit as consistently in your life was last year?
2: Yeah. I mean, guys can hit 100. I've seen guys hit 102. You've seen guys hit 103. So, you know, they get paid to play this game, and they're really good. So just being able to move the ball around, you know, I'd rather pinpoint a pitch at 96 now than let it eat at 100 and be in his honey hole. So, yeah, that's something that I've learned over the, you know, past year.
9: You are as fiery of a competitor as I think I've been around. How much does that kind of help fuel you as you make these adjustments and you continue to try to progress your career?
2: Yeah. You know, that's kind of always been in me, being a competitor. My dad's always kind of instilled that in me at a young age. And, you know, anytime you go out, you know, it is a game at the end of the day, but right now it also is my job. So, you know, I'm going to take 100% responsibility in my job and go out there and be fired up, because that's what I need to do to have success. That's what I'm going to do.
9: You look like you also enjoy the competition. You talk about it being your job, but you look like you still enjoy it and have fun with it. And is that important for you also to still make sure that this is fun despite it still being a job?
2: Yeah, and there's times where it's you know, it's fun. You know, being in the clubhouse with the boys, being on the plane. You know, that's fun. But when I step on that field, it's more of a job, and I need to get my job done to keep it. So that's really it. But yeah, I love competing. You know, I'm gonna miss it one day, so why not, you know, put in 110% every time I can compete.
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1: It's Thursday afternoon baseball from Milwaukee as the Reds take on the Brewers, and this is the Cincinnati Reds pregame show. I'm Dave Armbruster. Time for the voice of the fan. Here's Nick Kirby.
15: One pretty big positive in a week for the Reds that's been not so positive is Noelvi Marte. Marte did not hit a home run in his first 17 games in the big leagues this season, but his last 16 games, he's hit 5 homers. With the way that Marte's career has gone to this point, power really has to be a fairly significant part of his game. When Marte was a prospect and just coming up to the big leagues, he was thought of as a shortstop or third baseman. At those positions, he probably could have got away with hitting 10 to 15 home runs a year if he played good defense and hit for a decent average. But since he's had to move to right field, the Reds really need power production out of those corner spots. Hopefully this is the start of Marte becoming a key piece once again to the Reds' future. My name is Nick Kirby, and I co-host the daily Chatterbox Reds podcast. Go Reds!
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17: When I was traded from the Reds, I left as the club's all-time leader in hits at that point. And I'm one of only two players in Major League history to collect at least 2,700 hits, 450 doubles, and 100 triples. Who am I? I'll tell you after this on the Reds Radio Network.
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16: Now, the answer to who am I?
17: I once played in 508 consecutive games for the Reds. When I was traded from the Reds, I left as the club's all-time leader in hits at that point. And I'm one of only two players in Major League history to collect at least 2,700 hits, 450 doubles, and 100 triples. Who am I? Reds Hall of Fame outfielder Vada Pinson. And I'm Lance McAllister.
1: And this is the Cincinnati Reds pregame show. I'm Dave Armbruster. Today, the Reds closed out their four-game series against the Milwaukee Brewers. We told you that Chase Burns starts today for Cincinnati. The Brewers counter with Jacob Mizorowski. The right-hander is 9-3 overall and 8-1 in his last 10 starts. His 1.45 ERA and 146 strikeouts are the best in baseball. Back in late May, he threw 57 pitches in one game, over 100 miles an hour, breaking Hunter Green's record of 47. And in his last start, he threw a pitch at 105.5 miles an hour. Only former Red Aroldis Chapman has thrown one harder since pitch tracking began in 2008. Don't go away. Tommy sits down with Reds manager Terry Francona next. 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
1: Welcome back to the Reds pregame show. It's time for our daily chat with Reds manager Terry Francona. And Tito, obviously a tough ball game yesterday. There's a few things to look at there. But let's start with Matt McClain in center field. What were your impressions of him out there, only having taken a few balls out there during batting practice and not really playing out there since his college days?
2: I think the best way I could describe it, he looked like a center fielder to me. You know, he has a nose for the ball. You know, he dove for the one ball that his route was a little bit arced, which is not a bad thing either. He also got to a ball in left center that I didn't think off the bat he was going to get to, and he got to it fairly easily. He looked good, and he seems to see the field and know where to throw the ball. Just kind of looked natural to me.
1: On a play where he dives like that, now there's obviously risk involved, but you have a slower runner. Is that a calculated risk, or is that too much for a center fielder to kind of process in the moment?
2: I think that's probably a little much. I mean, now there are situations when you're playing no doubles. Okay, I think sometimes guys lose the fact, like they think, oh, well, no doubles over my head. Well, if the double's in front of you, it's still a double. Sometimes you want them to have to hit the ball three times to score. In that situation, if he holds him to a single, he scores on the next double anyway. And again, so catch what you can catch. Try not to do things you can't do, but like I think you're alluding to, it's happening quick, and they don't have the ability to go back and look at the replay and be like, oh, I could have done, you know, you got to play it fast.
1: The play on the ground ball by Stevenson, there's a few things on this play. You've got second and third, nobody out. How does that go better? How do you avoid that from turning into the kind of the disaster that it turned out to be?
2: Well, so what we did was they had the corners in and the middle halfway, and so even with nobody out, you don't want to let them dictate playing that deep and you not score. So we had Steer third, and we told him if it's up the middle past the pitcher, go. On the corners, you got to hold your ground. First pitch swinging bunt, Steer did a really good job. He's going to see it by the pitcher, and then he could have scored. And he held his ground, and he kept his balance, and he kept his head up, and then he looked up, and Gino's at third. Gino got a little over-aggressive and knew it right away. But by that point, we're really in trouble.
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1: Welcome back to our pregame conversation with Reds manager Terry Francona. Tito, Chase Burns has grown up, it seems like, a lot. And really, you could probably say that for both guys that are pitching in this game. I remember a conversation I had a few days ago, and Chase was talking a lot about pitching. Have you really seen that growth from him where he's embracing pitching more than just throwing out there?
2: Yes, I definitely do. This kid's embracing everything. We remember when we first met him, said, hey, learn fast. Okay, he is. And for us to expect him to know everything before you've done it is unfair. But my goodness, he's quicker to the plate. He's got a good pickoff move. His slider's becoming a weapon. You know, this kid's a keeper, man. We know it.
1: What does it say for a guy that can throw as hard as him, but he's more concerned with locating and maybe taking something off and understanding the value of that over just trying to throw it by somebody?
2: Well, I think you're probably alluding to maturity, because a lot of guys in today's game can light up the gun, but you have to be able to get out in the strike zone, especially now with the ABS, and you got to command your fastball.
1: That's Reds manager Terry Francona. The Reds try to win the series finale against the Brewers coming up shortly. It's got more of the pregame show next on the Reds Radio Network.
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14: 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For Milwaukee, it's right-hander Jacob Mizorowski. He is 9-3 with a 1.45 ERA. Right-hander Chase Burns goes for Cincinnati. He's 9-1, his ERA 2.36. 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

0: Daniel Ostanton here against Jacob Mizorowski. Reds have a 1-0 lead on the Sal Stewart home run. Mizorowski deals, and the first pitch, Lowe swings and fouls it into the third deck, left side. The count is 0-1 on Nathaniel Lowe. Lowe hitting .253 with 9 homers and 25 driven in. Probably glad that the month of June is over. It wasn't real kind to Nathaniel Lowe. The 0-1. And a backdoor curveball is in there for a called strike, and it's 0-1 on Lowe. It's been a while since Nathaniel Lowe last homered. Mizorowski brings it home in the 0-2 pitch. Swing and a miss. Got him the breaking ball down and in. Most of his strikeouts come on the fastball. That time he got low on the curveball. Fourth strikeout for Mizorowski. Get that great taste of the ballpark at home with JTM's Philly kits and Fat Tire beer, cheese, and pretzels. 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JTM Food Group. Let's create great dishes together. One out, and the batter is Noelvi Marte. First pitch to Marte is a fastball up and away, and it counts 1-0 now on Marte. Mizorowski has a decent pitch mix in addition to that blazing fastball. Throws the 1-0 pitch, and it's a curveball cut on and missed by Marte. And this is a guy that may not see as much of the fastball because Marte is a hitter that actually handles the velocity pretty well. Mizorowski to the plate. And it's off the inside corner to Noelvi Marte. Just as I say that, that pitch there was a curveball that hung inside, and I think he's only seen one fastball in this at-bat. Here's the 2-1. And just off the outside corner with a fastball at 101 from Mizorowski. Tried the outside corner, maybe a little low with it. Now here he comes, and it's a slow roller to the right side. The second baseman to his left, Bryce Terang fields and throws in time. Marte's out. 2 minutes are gone in the second. Let's pause for station identification on the Reds Radio Network. Edwin Arroyo standing in. He had a hit last night, 1-for-3. And he's late on a first pitch fastball, strike one. He took a monster cut there, but came up empty. 0-1 on Arroyo. Mizorowski's home with the 0-1. Way too high. Cutter upstairs, evens the count at 1-1. Nothing Reds in the second. Base is empty, 2 away. Mizorowski's pitch is high and outside. For the first 5 outs or strikeouts against Mizorowski so far. He has struck out as many as 15 in a start. That was when he went the distance against the Phillies. Swing and a miss at a high fastball in the middle of June on June the 12th. Three starts ago. 2 balls, 2 strikes on Arroyo. Mizorowski has gone 6 innings on the dot his last 2 times out since that complete game. 1-hit, 15 strikeout game against the Phils. The 2-2. Swing and a miss. Blew the fastball by him. Arroyo's down on strikes. Mizorowski has punched out 5 through the first 2 innings. Reds, though, lead it 1-0. Middle of the second inning here in Milwaukee on the Reds Radio Network.
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0: Reds are up 1-0 as the Brewers bat here in the second inning. American Family Field in Milwaukee. Wrap up of this four-game series. The Brewers have won the first three. They have won seven straight overall against the Reds. The pitch is a strike on the inside corner. So the Reds are trying to snap that losing streak that they've got against the Brewers specifically. Burns back into his windup, the 0-1. And a swing and a miss, and a slider, a good one there from Burns. And he's got Bowers behind the count, no balls and two strikes.
1: So Bowers has had a pretty good series against the Reds here. He loves to hit the ball the other way. But Burns is a little different right-hander out there. He works in that third base side of the rubber. And when he gets it inside to the left-hander, it bores right in on their hands.
0: Here's the 0-2. And Bowers takes a slider down low, one ball and two strikes. Bowers has hit the Reds well on the year. 7-for-20 with a couple of home runs and a triple against Cincinnati for the first two series against the Reds. 1-2 pitch. And he swings, hits this one hard, but caught at first by Nathaniel Lowe, reaching up above his head. He makes the catch on the missile off Bowers' bat for the first out in the second. Garrett Mitchell comes to the plate now after a big night last night. Mitchell finished a home run shy of the Cyclone, didn't miss a home run by much. He hit one high off the center field wall. First pitch to Mitchell. Fastball in for a strike. The count is nothing and one. Burns back into his windup and home with the 0-1 pitch. Tried the outside corner, hit it, a fastball, makes it 0-2. Mitchell 4-for-4, two doubles, a triple, singled, a run scored, and an RBI. Yes, six hits in his last two games, 6-for-8. Check swing on a slider down. Did he go? They ask at third, and Brock Ballew says no swing. Brock Ballew's at third. Mark Ripperger's at second base, and Dan Bellino's the crew chief over at first. 1-2 pitch, and the slider misses down and in. Evens the count at two balls and two strikes on Mitchell. Mitchell 8-for-16, 500 against the Reds this year. The 2-2, check swing and a pitch away. Did he go? They ask, and no again. Count runs full 3-2 now on Garrett Mitchell. Pitch count, something to keep an eye on with Chase Burns, because the Reds would like to get him deep into this game. 3-2 pitch is chop foul, first base side. Again, the flag's really whipping out in right center field. And, you know, Chris, I got to thinking, I don't know that that's so much a product of the fact that there's wind outside, or it's just the way the air moves coming into this ballpark with the roof open. And the pitch is a slider low, and he walked.
1: Now that air is moving pretty good right now. And really, this is the only way that you're going to see Chase Burns run his pitch count up is by base on balls, because he's not a guy that is really subject to a lot of foul balls. I mean, he gets a decision. Usually, they put it in play, they strike out, or they walk.
0: He's already walked two in this game, and now Sal Frelick comes to the plate with one on and one out. Burns picks to first, close, but back safely is Mitchell. Mitchell does have six stolen bases. He's been caught five times. Burns readies. From the belt, here he comes. Runner goes, and this ball is hit high in the air and deep right center field by Frelick. Over from center, Friedel. Marte from right, and the catch is made. And the runner is still standing at third base. They will throw to first and double off Garrett Mitchell. A rare base running mistake by the Brewers. I don't know if Mitchell thought there were two outs or what, but he never even made an attempt to get back to first base. The Reds double him off first, and they're out of the second inning. 1-0, Reds have the lead through two on the Reds Radio Network.
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6: 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FOV.
1: Well, Jacob Mizorowski takes the mound for the third time. It'll be the Reds coming up. Jose Trevino leading it off at the top of the third inning. And a fastball misses outside ball one. Trevino can hit the fastball, but he likes it on the inner part of the plate. Batting in the number 8 spot, it'll be T.J. Friedl up next. And that one misses outside, and it's 2-0. Mizorowski, he's over there on the very extreme first base side of the rubber. And coming to the plate, that's a strike. Oh, no, it's not. It's a ball. And William Contreras wants it reviewed.
7: Catcher has challenged.
1: Contreras wasted no time at all, and that pitch just caught the bottom of the strike.
7: The pitch was a strike. The count is 2-1. Milwaukee has 2 remaining challenges.
1: So instead of a 3-0 count, it's 2-1. Trevino waits, slightly open stance, deep in the box. And a swing and a pop-up. Out of behind home plate, there's Contreras with a mask off, and it will drop right into the first row behind the screen. You know, Tommy, I'm still trying to figure out exactly what happened on that base-running mistake by the Brewers in the bottom of the inning. I got to figure that, you know, Garrett Mitchell just thought that ball was hit for a home run.
0: Yeah.
1: It sure looked like it.
0: Yeah, he was shocked. That ball came back in, and it didn't even get to the track.
1: The pitch is swung on. That's a hot shot on the ground right by the third baseman, David Hamilton. And the Reds have their second base hit. This one is singled into left field by Jose Trevino.
0: You know what? Trevino's been swinging it pretty well for the Reds here lately.
1: Got a breaking ball that time. It looked like it was kind of a flat pitch. You know, Mizorowski doesn't really throw from a high arm angle. He has a very kind of a low arm slot. So that breaking ball breaks across the plate rather than straight down. Now T.J. Friedl, we know he can hit a fastball near the part of the plate. Trevino dancing, not sure what he's doing over there, but there's a bunt attempt to third base. Barehanded by David Hamilton in the dirt, dug out by the first baseman, Bauer. And another very good defensive play by the Brewers on that. But even though it looked like a bunt for base hit, T.J.'s going to get a sacrifice and move the runner up to second base.
0: Well, it's a productive out, a productive at-bat. And now you've got the top of your order coming up here with a runner standing in scoring position.
1: You know, you just play for one run at a time when you face a pitcher that comes into this ballgame with a 1.4 earned run average. So Ellie with a chance to put another run on the board as Trevino takes the lead off second. And a check swing, and that's a strike. Ellie, a strikeout victim on three pitches his first time up, all fastballs. And the 0-1, swing and a pop-up into left field. Here comes the left fielder, Churio, and he puts it away. No chance for Trevino to move up. He stays right there at second base.

0: 1-0. Reds have the lead as the Reds come to bat here in the fourth inning on a steamy Thursday afternoon in front of a good-looking crowd here at American Family Field today. Boy, this is the biggest crowd of the series, and it's the day game. Of course, it's a holiday weekend coming up. A lot of folks probably beginning their extended weekend today early. Bunted third base side by Blade. Barehand pickup, Hamilton, the third baseman's throw. Not in time, doesn't matter. Bowers didn't hold on to it at first anyway. And Blade is aboard with an infield hit to start the Reds' fourth inning. Unless they want to assess that as an error on Bowers. The only way they would do that is if the official score deems that the throw had Blade beat.
1: You know, it wasn't a great bunt, but what Blade did was he stayed in the batter's box, bunted it, and then ran. And it wasn't a bad bunt.
0: See how it scored. He's on at first. Now Eugenio Suarez takes off the outside corner for ball one. 1-0.
1: So many times you see a hitter that wants the bunt. He's trying to bunt on the run, and 9 out of 10 times it's a foul ball or he whiffs it.
0: Bunted that probably a little closer to the mound than he would have liked. Like you said, he probably would have rather had it a little bit more toward the third baseline. The 1-0 pitch is high and outside. Fastball to Eugenio Suarez, the 2-ball, no strike count. Another thing, too, you're just trying to wear down Mizorowski as much as possible so you can get him out of the game early. You do that by getting traffic on the bases. It increases the stress with which the pitches are thrown. 2-0 pitch to Suarez is swung on, and that's fouled off to the right side. They're going to charge the first baseman, Bowers, with the error there. So it will be an E3, not a hit, for J.J. Blade. Mizorowski's 2-1 pitch. Picked to first, runner back. I mean, the throw was not in the dirt. It was a good throw. David Hamilton did everything right.
1: You should probably add to that, Tommy, that is temporarily called a base error. I think scorekeeping is dead.
0: 2-1 pitch to Eugenio Suarez. He swings. It's a little looper into short right center. That's going to drop in for a base hit. Blade makes the turn at second. He'll go to third. And the Reds have him at the corners with nobody out here in the fourth inning.
1: That's what I'm talking about. A little bit of short stroke hitting there by Suarez. Took a little bit off his swing, if you think about that, and just kind of shortened it up and maybe gave the Brewers a little bit of their own medicine.
0: Bingo. They do that as well as anybody, and Suarez, a veteran piece of hitting right there, and dropped that 101-mile-an-hour fastball out into short right field. Nathaniel Lowe at the plate. Mizorowski's first pitch to Lowe, and he pops it up. High in the air behind short. Pratt out. He'll call for it, make the catch. And that's the first out of the inning. Let's pause for station identification. 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
0: The only pitcher in baseball that is better with runners in scoring position is Jacob Mizorowski by 4 points. 102 is what hitters are hitting against Mizorowski with runners in scoring position. 106 against Burns. So both of these pitchers know how to bear down when they have their backs against the wall. Noelvi Marte at the plate. Pitch. Swing and a line drive. Base hit up the middle into center field. That'll score Blade. And Suarez to second. It's 2-0 Reds on the RBI single to center by Noelvi Marte. I didn't even have a chance to say it. But when you look at matchups, in that situation, the best guy to probably have in their lineup to be able to come through against Mizorowski in a situation like that is Marte.
1: Agree 100%.
0: He handled that one. And that was a cutter over the heart of the plate. Edwin Arroyo up there now with two on and one out, and Arroyo swings and fouls it into the third deck, left side.
1: You know, the Reds just all of a sudden seem to be getting a lot better swings at Mizorowski this time through than the first time. First time it was kind of, you know, we're just kind of get up there and kind of feel how hard 103 miles an hour is.
0: 0-1 on Arroyo, and he takes a fastball on the inside corner for a called strike. The switch hitter's up there from the left side against the right-handed throwing Mizorowski. Reds leading it 2-0 here in the fourth. From the belt, the 0-2. And a swing and a chop foul, first base side. Still no balls and two strikes.
1: I'm not sure what it means. I know that Mizorowski, though, in the first inning was dialing it up at 101 to 103. The fastballs he's throwing this inning are at 99. What a difference of, you know, 4 miles an hour can make.
0: Mm-hmm.
1: Still well above the hitting zone for the speed for the most part.
0: 0-2. And it swung on and fouled back. He was up to 101 on that fastball there to Arroyo. But it's not necessarily about where it's pitched for Mizorowski. Arroyo backs out of the box. Nobody has more electrified vehicles than Toyota, including of battery electric vehicles, a longer range BZ, an all new BZ SUV, and a powerfully quick CHR crossover. Find.com. Fouled back again. Another 0-2 pitch that's spoiled by Edwin Arroyo. Two on, one out. The Reds are leading it 2-0. They've got a run in here in the fourth. They're making them work in this fourth inning. Mizorowski's 0-2 again, and he swings through a curveball. That's Edwin Arroyo. Backdoor breaking ball, and a good one there for Mizorowski. Arroyo strikes out for the second time. Seventh strikeout for Mizorowski. And now the catcher, William Contreras, out before Mizorowski goes to work against Jose Trevino. Let's look at today's Reds Hall of Fame and Museum trivia question of the game. 1976 Reds trivia, the topic this series. How many members of the 1976 Reds were in the National League's starting lineup for the 1976 All-Star Game? A, 3, B, 5, C, 7.
1: 7.
0: I think it was C7. Two on, two out. Mizorowski's home with the first pitch to Jose Trevino, and that's a strike. You seem confident in that thing. Like, very confident. Like you knew the answer.
1: I once knew the answer. Let me put it that way.
0: There you go. Here's the 0-1. Trevino sprays it foul down the right field line out of play. I'm good for it, though.
1: Are you with me on this one?
0: Yeah. Oh, yeah. Two on, two out. Nothing and two on Trevino. Mizorowski brings it home. Way high and outside of the cutter. One ball and two strikes. He overthrew that badly. Right-hander gets the sign, readies. And the 1-2 pitch to Jose Trevino. Way off the plate outside. Again, reaching back, overthrowing a fastball. 101 off the outside corner. 2-2. Trevino twirling the bat around and waiting. Here's Mizorowski's 2-2. Check swing and a pitch in the dirt. They ask at first if he went. He did not. At least according to Dan Bellino, the first base umpire. And now it's a full count here on Jose Trevino. No, he didn't go. So now with the count full, runners at first and second and two away, both runners will have a head start. Suarez from second base, Marte from first. A away they go on the 3-2. And Trevino swings. High fly ball deep down the left field line. Long run, Churio. He is back. He leaps. It's gone.
1: Whoa!
0: Jose Trevino pops one out of here to left just inside the foul pole. A three-run shot. And the Reds have a 5-0 lead in the fourth. Suarez, Marte, both score on the Trevino bomb. A four-run fourth for the Reds.
1: You know, coming into this ballgame, I thought a lot of people would figure that Jose Trevino's biggest contribution today would...
0: Suarez, Marte, both score on the Trevino bomb. A four-run fourth for the Reds.
1: You know, coming into this ballgame, I thought a lot of people...

0: Friedel dropped down to sacrifice bunt his first time up. Uses his timeout to back out of the box. Stands in again. Here's the pitch. And strike three called. Throws him over the inside corner. 1-0-2 from Mizorowski. But the Reds have put up five against him through the first four innings. All highlighted by the three-run homer from Jose Trevino to cap a four-run fourth. 5-0 Reds, middle of the fourth inning on the Reds Radio Network.
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0: Red Zone, a 5-0 lead. Burns back to work here in the bottom of the fourth inning. And fires in a first pitch fastball for strike one to Bryce Terang, leading off the Brewers' fourth. Burns back into his windup, and the 0-1 pitch. Terang takes in the dirt outside. Count is even. 1-1 on Terang. He struck out against Burns. 1 of 3 strikeouts against the Reds right-hander so far today in the 1-1. Swinging this one, skipped right to Ellie. He bobbles and can't gather it in time. It was right at him. That is about as routine as you could ask for. And Ellie even went down to a knee to field it, but then just couldn't come up with it cleanly. Kind of popped right out of his glove. And that is tough error here on Ellie De La Cruz to begin this fourth inning right after the Reds scored 4 in the top, taking advantage of a Brewer error at the start of the inning. Pitch is low and outside, a first pitch slider to William Contreras. And Chris, by my calculation, the error that led off the inning for the Reds made all those runs unearned for Mizorowski.
6: I believe you are correct.
0: Looking at the official scoring, that seems to be the case.
6: Yeah. If you want to know about official earned runs, ask a former pitcher.
0: 1-0 on Contreras. Burns delivers, and Contreras lifts one in the air. Straightaway center, T.J. Friedel's under it. He'll make the catch. Medium depth, Terang's back to first, and Contreras is out on a fly to center. Now Jake Bowers will be the batter. Bowers lined out to first, his first time up. He hit a rocket pitch. And it's down too low, and the count is 1-0.

0: check swing. Did he go? Third, yes. One ball, one strike. It's funny the way you look at this game right now, because probably the softest contact in play between the lines, that the pitch is a ball. The runner goes, throw to second, close, got him! Ellie, the cover man down at second, slapped the tag down, catching and kind of whirling the tag. And he got the foot of Terang as he went diving in at second base. That erases the leadoff error.
1: You know, nowadays it really makes sense for a catcher, if you're going to miss second base bag, miss it on the first base side. Give your fielder a chance to tag the runner on the heel, and you'll get the call. Back in the old days before replay review, that would never happen.
0: Strike on a fastball.
1: First thing you'd hear from the dugout is, he tagged them low.
0: Right.
1: Not anymore.
0: Now you can actually see. Two balls, two strikes, the pitch to Bowers, and this ball is lifted in the air. Right center field, T.J. Friedl on the run, and on the track just shy of the wall, he'll make the catch right where the wall goes back. Thankfully, it does. In the corners of center field, inning over, and we go to the fifth inning. 5-0, Reds lead the Brewers on the Reds Radio Network.
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0: Reds put up four in a four-run fourth. 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Enjoy responsibly. Ellie De La Cruz at the plate. He takes a first pitch fastball up and away. 1-0 on Ellie. Now the 1-0 pitch, and that's a backdoor breaking ball in for a strike. The count is even, 1-1. Top of the order for the Reds here in the fifth inning. This is Orowski's pitch, and De La Cruz watches a fastball for a called strike. 1-2 on Ellie. This is Orowski from the belt. Now deals the 1-2. Ellie got jammed, but pops it in the air. Short left center field. It's going to carry enough that Garrett Mitchell can come over from center and run it down in the left center alley. Ellie's just a little too strong. One down, now Sal Stewart. Sal extended his hit streak to 8 games with his first inning home run. Zarowski ready at the belt. Here he comes. Sal off the plate outside. A fastball, and it's 1-0. Sal was not happy with home plate umpire Dan Merzel on a check swing that ended his last at bat in the third. He didn't think he went. Dan Merzel said he did. They talked about it. Nassau wasn't going to win that debate. Pitch cut on and missed here. The count is even, one ball, one strike. The 1-1. And it's a strike call and a curveball over the outside corner. He's down to the count, a ball and two strikes. 5-0 Reds in the fifth inning. Mizorowski's 1-2 pitch is a curveball into the dirt. 2-2. Long, lanky right-hander's 2-2 pitch, and it's swung on, and that's fouled off at the plate. So the battle here continues. The Reds didn't have to tangle with Mizorowski in Cincinnati. And on the surface, you kind of thought, well, maybe the Reds are catching a break. But now you look at what the Reds have done against Jacob Mizorowski, facing him now for the third time. This is the second time that the Reds have put up five runs against him, and you're starting to think, well, maybe the Reds want to face him. The pitch is off the plate outside. Full count, three balls and two strikes. Sal Stewart. Two pitch, and there's strike three. Fastball froze him at 103. And even though the Reds have five runs against him, that's his ninth strikeout of the game. Here's J.J. Blade.
1: Well, his stuff is always there, regardless of whether the results are. And, of course, as you mentioned, three of the runs the Reds have scored on that home run all were unearned.
0: Swinging and a miss. Blade started that rally with the bunt toward third. That went as the error on the first baseman.
1: Actually, make it all four.
0: All four runs that inning were unearned because of that. Swinging and a miss by Blade. Down to the count 0-2. It just goes to show you, Chris, you put the ball in play and good things happen. The Reds did that against Mizorowski in the fourth inning, just as the Brewers did against Rhett Lauda earlier in this series. 0-2 pitch. And Blade takes off the outside corner. The Reds actually hit for more power than the Brewers do, so he'd kind of like to see the Reds maybe sprinkle in a little bit more of that contact approach like the Brewers have and then pop those home runs. Swing and a miss. Blade's down on strikes. Inning over. Mizorowski strikes out two more in a 1-2-3 fifth inning. We head to the bottom of the fifth, halfway through it here at American Family Field. 5-0 Reds lead the Brewers on the Reds Radio Network.
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12: Willie here, the great American, for the legendary pizza and homemade Italian food at Serrano's in Norwood. Since 1956, Serrano has been serving up that delicious secret recipe pizza, homemade raviolis, meatballs, and more Italian stuff. It's unbelievable. When I'm feeling Italian, go to Serrano's.

Aaron Mitchell leads things off for the Brewers in the bottom of the fifth inning. 5-0 Reds. Burns goes to work. First pitch is a strike on the outside corner, and it is nothing and one on Garrett Mitchell. Reds are 8-2 since May the 1st, and Burns starts 11-33 with everybody else on the mound. The pitch is hit in the air toward the left field corner and deep. That goes Blabé on the run. He's out of room. It's gone. That was the missing piece for Garrett Mitchell last night. Just needed that for the cycle. He has the home run here. Leading off the Brewer fifth, it's 5-1 Reds. Garrett Mitchell has his seventh home run of the year.

0: First pitch is a little bit too high, a fastball to Sal Frelick. Frelick flew to right, and that was that double play that Mitchell got doubled off on last time that Frelick was up. Strike called on a fastball. It ended the Brewers' second inning.
1: I think Gary Mitchell trying to erase a little bit of the embarrassment off of himself with that home run.
0: I would say mission accomplished. 1-1. Frelick goes the other way and fouls it into the seats down the left field line. Didn't exactly look like Mitchell got a great swing off, but sometimes you get the barrel to it, good things happen.
1: Ball carrying a lot better to left than it is to right.
0: No question about that. The 1-2 pitch, and there's a bouncing ball headed for Arroyo. He'll wade back on it. Field flip it to first to get Frelick. Arroyo almost a little too cavalier with that ground ball. One man out, and now Cooper Pratt. Pratt out on a fly to right, his first time up. And Pratt watches a slider spin in there for a called strike. That's exactly what we were talking about earlier. Start to locate that slider when you can throw it in for a strike earlier and maybe begin the bat with that. He did right there. The pitch to Pratt swung on and fouled back.
1: You know, we may have seen the last of Mizorowski today. They've got activity in the bullpen. Grant Anderson is warming up, and he is heating it up like he's coming into the ballgame.
0: Cooper Pratt was 0 for 3 with a walk yesterday. He is hitless in this series now. 0 for 6. 0-2. Swung on, fouled away to the right side. No balls and two strikes on Pratt. Exciting young prospect for this Brewers team, Cooper Pratt. Made his big league debut a couple weeks ago, the 0-2. And Pratt lifts a fly ball in the air to right. Marte is there in his tracks. He'll put it away. Just shy of the track, and now two men are out in the fifth inning. Brings up David Hamilton. Hamilton, the team leader in stolen bases. Got his 18th stolen base of the year, swiping second base in the third after a one-out single. Burns home to Hamilton. Good slider. That's another batter that he starts with that slider, Chris.
1: It's really important to do that. You keep the hitters honest that way. If all you're doing is pumping in there, get ahead fastballs, 97 begins to be hitting speed.
0: Remember, Burns started this game having a little trouble in the first couple batters finding the strike zone. He is filling up the strike zone now. 0-1. Swing and a miss. Slider down. And he started Hamilton with back-to-back sliders.
1: Yeah, I would attribute his early command problems to too much adrenaline.
0: The 0-2 pitch. And the slider is down low.
1: Just think about what is going through his mind when he's going out there. He's going to have a full house here. He's facing Jacob Mizorowski. He thinks he's a hard thrower. Now he's going to face a guy that throws 103. It gets you kind of jacked up a little bit.
0: I would hope so, though. Pitch misses off the outside corner. Fastball away, evens the count at 2 balls and 2 strikes.
1: I know it happens to every pitcher every time you face the top guy in the league.
0: 2-2. The kick and pitch. Swung on, fouled back left side. Still 2 balls and 2 strikes on Hamilton. How much of a factor is just trying to figure out where the strike zone is on a given start with how you feel that day?
1: With your stuff. I mean, because every time you come out of that bullpen, your arm is different, your body feels different, your head is in a different spot.
0: 2-2. Strike 3 called right on the outside corner at 99. Paint to David Hamilton. A leadoff home run by Garrett Mitchell as the Brewers on the board, but the Reds are up 5-1 at the end of 5 in Milwaukee on the Reds Radio Network.
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0: Brewers bullpen, and we figured that there would be a relief pitcher, so the day is done for the overpowering fastball pitching Jacob Mizorowski. He ends up with 10 strikeouts on the day, Mizorowski does, but he is done now as the Reds lead this ballgame 5-1. He'll give way to Grant Anderson, 29-year-old right-hander.
1: Anderson's on for the 33rd time, 1-3 on the season. Right-hander Anderson with a 3.44 ERA, ground ball down the third baseline, and just foul off the bat of Eugenio Suarez. Let's pause for station identification on the Reds Radio Network.
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1: One to Suarez. Check swing down at first base. Did he go? Yes, he did. Gino down 0-2. A base hit in the fourth inning for Eugenio Suarez. And came around to score on the home run by Jose Trevino. Anderson's 0-2 pitch. Swing and a miss. He struck him out.
0: Anderson was originally drafted by the Mariners, and he was really never considered a prospect. He got off to a good start when he pitched with Texas, but he ended up falling on hard times. And at the beginning of last year is when the Brewers got him, and they simplified his pitch mix. They emphasized that sidearm sweeper, and that is a pretty good pitch, and he's turned it around.
1: Now the first pitch to Nathaniel Lowe is a breaking ball off the outside corner, 1-0.
0: It's kind of a common story over here in Milwaukee with them selecting certain pitchers and players all as turnaround projects.
1: They do that as well as anybody, especially when it comes to pitchers.
0: Yeah.
1: Swing and a miss, a breaking ball. 1-1 now, Nathaniel Lowe. Mizorowski went five innings for the Brewers today, allowed five runs on five hits. Only one of the five runs was earned. Didn't walk a batter, struck out 10, surrendered two homers. And Nathaniel Lowe, a foul tip for a strike. 1-2 on Nathaniel Lowe. Kind of unfortunate that he tipped that on the check swing because it was a ball. But now it's 1-2 on Nathaniel Lowe. Anderson staring in for the sign. Left-handed hitter. Anderson fires, and a backdoor breaking ball just did miss off the outside edge and maybe a little low. Count is even, 2-2 on low, 5-1 Reds leading it. We're in the sixth inning here at American Family Field. Anderson turns it loose. Swing and a miss. Got him the breaking ball. Now issues the mitt of Brewer catcher William Contreras, so he'll swap out those gloves and get a new catcher's mitt. Back-to-back strikeouts for Anderson in the sixth inning as Noelvi Marte comes to the plate. Marte, a single in the Reds' fourth inning rally, came around to score. Grounded out his first time up, and now Marte takes in off the plate. It was an RBI base hit for Noelvi Marte, singling back through the middle, past the shortstop. Anderson turns it loose, and Marte takes in off the plate. One ball, or two balls, and no strikes. At Kroger, an annual Boost membership saves you up to $1,100 a year with double fuel points, unlimited free delivery, and member-exclusive savings. 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The 2-0 pitch. On the ground right side, this time second baseman Terang moving to his left. Gloves throws in time, side retired. That does it. Reds are out in order in the sixth, but lead it 5-1 to the bottom of the sixth inning in Milwaukee on the Reds Radio Network.
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1: It's the Polish Sausage, the big winner in the sausage race today here at American Family Field. Reds hoping to be the big winners in this game, heading home on a high note after what has been a tough series for the Reds. Reds are leading it 5-1 as the Brewers bat in the bottom of the sixth, and the first pitch misses up and away to Christian Yelich. 1-0 on Yelich, now the 1-0. And he takes two high on the outside corner, and it's a two-ball, no-strike count. Top of the order for the Brewers here in the sixth. Starting with Yelich, Trio and Terang next. Pitch. And the fastball misses low, and it's 3-0. Chase Burns has looked good today. The one blemish, the home run by Garrett Mitchell in the fifth. Fastball hits the outside corner this time. Strike call, 3-1. That home run was one of only two hits by the Brewers in this game. The other one, a single off Burns' glove. 3-1. Yelich goes the other way again with a high, lazy fly. This time handled a little easier by Blade. And he'll make the catch as he nears the left field line looking into the bright sunshine. Yelich drove one that way his last time up, but took Blade into the wall in left field. And Blade had to make the leaping catch into the fence, where it's the LED video board that is the wall out in left field, so it's covered and protected with a little chain link fence, and Blade actually got his foot caught in the bottom of it on that catch on the fly ball by Yelich. The pitch is a strike to Jackson Churio. Nothing and one on Churio. Churio popping out into foul territory to the first baseman and a strikeout. He swings and fouls this back to the right out of play. Huge crowd on hand this afternoon for the Reds and Brewers. The Brewers go out on a road trip to close out their first half of the schedule. Burns is home with the 0-2. Ground ball back up the middle. That's in the center field for a base hit. It's a long road trip that the Brewers have in store. They will go to Arizona for a three-game series. Then they go to St. Louis. They will play 5 games in 4 days against the Cardinals. A doubleheader on the 7th.
0: That could be a little toasty.
1: You think? And they'll finish in Pittsburgh with 3 games. So, long trip for Milwaukee to close out the unofficial first half of the season.
0: Yeah, they're actually in a stretch of 18 games in 17 days. That's a lot of baseball.
1: You think they'll be ready for the All-Star break when it comes around?
0: I'd like to see him come back to the rest of the pack here before the All-Star break.
1: That would be nice. 1-0 pitch is in for a strike. The count is even now, 1-1 on Bryce Terang. Right now, they're kind of a runaway train. The 1-1 pitch to Terang in the dirt. Of course, I mean, you go back to the very start of the season, it looked like the Reds were the ones leading the pack and playing the best baseball through the first month of the season. Then it didn't look like anybody was going to catch the Cubs. The Cardinals went on a little run, and then, lo and behold, here come the Brewers. 2-1 pitch is swung on and fouled away to the left side.
0: Well, there's a lot of baseball to play.
1: There is.
0: I think it is way too early to begin to start marking your team in or out or sellers or buyers. Let's take a look at what happens here over the next few weeks.
1: I always go back recently. You look at where the Diamondbacks were. The Reds played the Diamondbacks when they went to the World Series a few years ago. Here's the 2-2. Swinging, there's a line drive to left down the line. Fair ball. That's going to skip by Blade and get into the corner. And then it's going to kick away from him. They're waving around Churio. He'll score easily. And into second is Bryce Terang with an RBI double in the left field corner.
0: Boy, these left-handed hitters on the Brewers, and the way that they stay very deep, they hit the ball right out of the catcher's glove into left field almost every time. Some people say that's luck. I'm saying it's by design.
1: Yeah.
0: And they do it over and over and over again.
1: Yeah, at some point when it starts to happen with regularity, even though statistically it may show up as luck, it's not. It's just good hitting. William Contreras is the batter. I've never liked that the stats kind of indicate luck because a ball isn't hard hit. Sometimes it's well placed. And there's some ability and some skill involved in that. William Contreras at the plate. Runner at second base with one man out. Burns fires, and it's a soft bouncer back to Burns. He throws to Arroyo at second, and now they've got Terang hung up to Stewart. Stewart chases him back to Ellie, gets it in his hand. Ellie tags him out, then looks back at the runner Contreras, who had rounded first, but Contreras goes diving back into the bag as Ellie Cox to throw that way. So it'll be a fielder's choice, erasing the lead runner at second base. Good heads-up play there by Chase Burns. 1-4-5-6. To get Terang on the rundown between second and third.
0: It's being well aware out there by Burns. He gets the ball. He realizes that he's got to check second base before he does anything else.
1: Jake Bowers is at the plate. Runner at first with two outs. Bowers is 0 for 2. He's lined sharply to first and flat out to center. Burns at 84 pitches. Don't you know he'd love to get Bowers quickly here and maybe buy him another inning. Pitch. And it's a slider down and in. Count is 1-0 on Jake Bowers. Burns gets the sign, readies, and from the belt, here he comes with a 1-0 pitch. And the fastball is taken low. The last chance for the Brewer fans to watch their team here at home. Reds will finish the first half at home at Great American Ballpark. 2-0 pitch. And it's in for a strike on a fastball. 2-1 now on Bowers. The 2-1. And Bowers takes low on the outside corner. 3-1. Burns has walked two batters today. One was the first batter of the game, Yelich. And then he issued a one-out walk to Garrett Mitchell, but that didn't hurt him. Mitchell got thrown out and doubled off first base. 3-1 pitch. Bouncing ball to Arroyo. He'll field it and thought about second. Goes to first instead to get Bowers. And that'll do it for the Brewers in the sixth. On to the seventh. 5-2 Reds have the lead here at American Family Field on the Reds Radio Network.
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0: It is a 5-2 Reds lead. We are in the top of the seventh inning. It'll be Edwin Arroyo, switch hitter, batting left-handed. He'll face Grant Anderson. Anderson came in last inning. Had a 1-2-3 inning, couple of punch outs. Reds clinging to that 5-2 lead. They've got five hits, five runs, one error. Brewers have two runs, four hits, one error. And a breaking ball by Anderson, a little bit outside. That's ball one. Royal, just 22 years old and beginning to really feel himself a little bit more confident here in the major leagues this time around. Swing and a miss, another breaking ball there. Edwin has really been one of the Reds' hottest hitters over the last couple of weeks. Comes into this ball game at a 344 clip over the last 14 days. Swings and fouls that one into the dugout. It's 1-2 now. He is certainly not coming to the plate looking to walk. And he is down to the count now. One ball, two strikes. Reds scored a big four spot in the fourth inning off of Jason Mizorowski, and that's the big difference in this ball game. Pitch is high, 2-2. This is where we see Arroyo sting that ball and go to left field from time to time with two strikes. And he gets one in on the hands and pops it up. That'll be called for by the shortstop, Pratt. And Cooper Pratt puts it away, out number one. The Brewers have been in the National League since 1998 in the National League Central. And aside from the first few ball games of the year, they have never been 500 in the National League cumulatively since they've joined the league. Breaking ball strike to Trevino. The closest they got was back in 1998. There's a ground ball to shortstop Pratt. Nice easy hop right there, and he throws Trevino out. So the closest they came to being a 500 ball club or over 500 in the National League Central cumulatively was back on the very first day of a three-game series that they played August the 5th, 1998, against the Reds. Their record at that time was 57-57. They're trying to get over 500. Well, the Reds played them that day, and the Reds beat them by the score of 17-0. And it was a slugfest for sure as T.J. Friedl takes a pitch on the outside corner. That's a ball. Pete Harnish got the win in that ball game. Home runs by, swung on by TJ. Hit high and deep to right to center field. There goes the center fielder back. Leaps, and that baby is gone. TJ Friedl goes yard and makes it a 6-2 ball game. My, oh my, welcome back, TJ.
1: Boy, don't you know that feels good for TJ Friedl, his first hit back with the club. And his return from Louisville is a home run.
0: I mean, he got a whole lot of that one, and that'll get Chris Hook out onto the mound out of the Brewers dugout. Looks like they're going to make a pitching change. They're going to bring a left-hander in. We will tell you all about him, and we'll finish the story about the Brewers and their record in the National League right after this on the Reds Radio Network.
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17: 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Ever

0: The left-hander comes into the ballgame for the Brewers. It'll be Jared Koenig, 32-year-old left-hander from San Jose, California. We've talked a little bit about him the other night when he came in a ballgame, about he is pitching independent leagues, he's pitching in Australia, eventually signed to play professional ball with Oakland. He makes his way over here, and guess what? Another success story for the Brewers pitching program. With two out, nobody on, he will face Ellie De La Cruz, and De La Cruz takes it inside off the plate and goes all the way to the backstop. So that year in 1998, when the Reds played the Brewers on August the 5th and beat them 17-0, home runs by Reggie Sanders, Eddie Taubmansee, Barry Larkin hit a home run that ballgame. Swung on and ripped by Ellie De La Cruz. That is a line shot base hit into left field. So after that ball game, the Brewers' record went to 57-58. And cumulatively, they have never been above 500 ever since. So today, they come into the ball game against the Reds with a record of 2,258 wins and 2,259 losses. One game under 500 in the history of being in the National League. Sal Stewart takes it on the inside corner strike. So with their chance to get to the 500 mark was today against the Reds, and the Reds lead this ballgame 6-2.
1: I find that a little hard to believe.
0: It's remarkable. The 0-1 pitch to Sal, and it's off the plate. And Contreras wants that one reviewed. And it's off the plate. So the Brewers will lose an ABS challenge. No announcement by the umpire. I guess we just have to figure that out ourselves.
1: I don't think his mic was working there.
0: Brewers have one left. The Reds have two left. And Sal waits. And it's a strike on the outside corner. Now Sal wants a challenge.
1: Still not working. Technical difficulties.
0: I will tell you what's going on here. The pitch by Sal is off the plate for a ball. So the Reds retain their challenge. They still have two, and the count now is two balls and a strike to Sal. Very small lead by Ellie De La Cruz. He's got both his oven mitts on. He's ready to run now. Bigger lead. Koenig can do the plate. Swing and a miss. A fake throw to first. Contreras thought about it, but he didn't do it. Koenig is just barely on the pitching rubber on the third base side and misses outside with a changeup. Reds one run in the first inning, four in the fourth. They've hit a home run with T.J. Friedl here in the seventh, and it's a 6-2 ball game. Trying to get out of town with winning one of the four here in Milwaukee this week. They'll take on the Orioles tomorrow night. Back at Great American Ballpark. And inside off the plate, that's ball four. No challenge that time. And the Reds have a couple of runners on base. And J.J. Bleday to the plate. Reds would love to have a little bit of extra breathing room here with another run or two in this inning. Bleday left on left, swing and a miss on a fastball. Bleday trying to find that magic stroke back again, struggling a little bit over the last few weeks. Wide open stance, pitched by Koenig, is swung on and fouled off to the left side. And it's no balls and two strikes. As the afternoon has worn on here, the roof has been partially open, so the shade continues to move a little bit more down the third baseline. More and more people in the shade, and they're happy about that. It is warm and sticky here in Milwaukee. And the pitch is swung on. A good swing, but he fouled it right back into the net.
1: I can't remember a time. Been coming here a lot longer than I have, but I can't remember a time where it was this sticky up here in Milwaukee. Humid.
0: Yeah, occasionally we'll get it. I mean, usually in the months of July and August. Here we are in early July, and everybody says here that the summer that they're getting is coming a little bit early. Pitch to Blade is a breaking ball off the plate. That's a ball. One ball and two strikes to J.J. Blade. The hottest I think it's ever been here, I believe it was before they put air conditioning in. They had the roof closed, it rained, and it was about 95 outside.
1: Ooh.
0: Outside, it's 2-2. So people wanted the roof open because there was really no other way to get air into this place. But it was raining. And the rain didn't really cool that afternoon off. It was a sticky, muggy, miserable day. Two balls, two strikes, two outs. Runner's not going, and ball three. He'll be going on this one. Day looking for something to hit here on a 3-2 count. Big lead by Ellie and Sal Stewart. They're off with the pitch and ball four.
1: Wow, that's a frustrating walk for Jared Koenig because he had Lede down 0-2.
0: And let's pause for station ID up and down the Reds Radio Network.
2: 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WFOB, the sports giant of Northwest Ohio. Our story of Finley Tiffin and Bowling Green.
0: Well, another trip to the mound by the pitching coach from Covington, Kentucky, Chris Hook. As they get another arm up and loosening in the Brewer bullpen. This is really something that we have not seen the Brewer bullpen spring this kind of a leak.
1: Well, I tell you what, I feel like with two outs in this inning, it's time to get a bit greedy, don't you think?
0: I would think so. And you've got Eugenio Suarez coming up to the plate. You got a left-hander on the mound. You got the bases loaded. Why not pick on that first pitch you see and give it a good swing? Suarez had a base hit in the fourth inning, a little blooper into right field, and came around to score. The inning there in which the Reds scored four runs. Wide open with a good look at a left-hander. Here is Suarez waits, and that one is way outside for ball one. Or Koenig is not even close. Reds fans can feel his pain. To the stretch, the long hold. He checks the runners and wanted to go, didn't pull the trigger, and it's a strike on the outside corner. A ball and a strike to Suarez. The big left-hander delivers. That's inside ball two.
1: And former Red, Joel Kuhnel, getting up in the bullpen. I think the day is probably done for Chase Burns. Sam Ball's been throwing for a while now in the Reds' bullpen.
0: 2-1 to count. Here comes the pitch by Koenig, and it's a strike on the corner, and Suarez wants that challenge. Looked a little bit low. We'll see if Eugenio has a good feel of that. And it is right on the bottom of the edge of the strike zone. That's a strike. Boy, I mean, that was by about a width of a quarter. So two balls, two strikes, two outs, bases loaded. Reds trying to do a little add-on, swing, and a foul straight back. Staying alive there is Suarez.
1: I think that's a good time to challenge, too, especially when you look at how close that pitch was. If the Reds do win that challenge, now all of a sudden you've got bases loaded, two outs, and a 3-1 count on Suarez.
0: It's 2-2 right now, and here is the 2-2 pitch. Swung on and popped up. Playable by the right fielder, Sal Frelick. And Frelick will put it away for the third out of the inning. The Reds threaten big time, but they do come up with one on a home run by T.J. Friedel. Makes it a 6-2 ball game. Their Brewers come to bat right after this on the Reds Radio Network.
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0: Boomer's Mustard pitching change, so the day is done after six innings for Sam Ball taking over. The left-hander comes into the ball game. Sam Ball. Boomer's Mustard puts some mustard on it.
1: Also, Matt McClain has entered the game now to take over for Edwin Arroyo at second base.
0: Ball, 34 years old, 5'9", 190. He is from Lakeland, Tennessee, originally as Maul. We're often used lefty on the mound to face the left-hander Garrett Mitchell, and that's a first pitch strike. Another very good outing for Burns. Six innings of four hit, two-run baseball. He walked two, and he struck out four. And Maul delivers a little chopper between home and the pitcher's mound. Maul fields. And a glove toss to the first baseman and get the runner. A little cesta action by the highlight player, Sam Ball. And there's one out in the inning. That was really Maul's only play. It was very similar to the play that Spencer Steer had last night on a bunt to him. And he kind of shoveled past it right out of his glove to Tyler Stevenson. And they got the runner at the plate. Kind of a controversial play. So here is Sal Frelick. Frelick is a left-handed hitter. And he squares the bunt, pulls it back, and it's a ball. I guess the easiest way to describe Maul is he's a slinger of sweepers. And here is the 1-0 to the lefty. Fastball on the corner. That's a strike.
1: Not to be confused with somebody that would be a door-to-door sweeper salesman.
0: Well, that's true.
1: Because they would also be a slinger of sweepers.
0: You're right about that. You ever tried that?
1: Selling sweepers door-to-door?
0: No. Way inside. I think they got him. He tried to dive out of the way of that, as Sal Frelick did, but it looks like it grazed his uniform right around thigh high as he kind of bent out of the way to get to it, and Ball has hit a batter, and there's a runner on here in the seventh.
1: I actually had a roommate that sold those door-to-door ones.
0: I thought the idea of going to college would prepare you for something other than selling sweepers.
1: I think he did that while he was in school, and then he has been extremely successful after school.
0: It worked.
1: Yes, it did.
0: Now Cooper Pratt, the shortstop, and that's a pitch a little bit low to Pratt.

Jack holds the bat high, and the pitch is a changeup, it looks like, and it's on the outside corner, strike, actually a sinker. Ball is by no means overpowering. The fastball a little bit less than major league average, right around 91. One ball, one strike count. Runner not going, but he throws over there and chases him back. Brad will be 22 in August. Overpowering the fastball a little bit less than major league average, right around 91. One ball, one strike count. Runner not going, but he throws over there and chases him back.

0: Sam Ball looking for a ground ball to get out of this inning. And now Pat Murphy is moving out of the dugout along with the trainer, and they're going to go down there and talk to the runner at first base, Sal Frelick.
1: And Frelick looked surprised that they were coming out to check on him.
0: He said, well, where did he get you? And he's kind of pointing to his left knee and said, it grazed right across the top of my knee. He says, I'm fine. Why are you out here? And now he's asking Nathaniel Lowe for a diagnosis.
1: It almost looked like Murph looked at Nathaniel Lowe and said, does he look all right to you?
0: I think Murph just thought maybe he needed a little bit of a walk. He takes a stroll out of the dugout into the first base.
1: Well, he has a stern look on his face, doesn't he? All the time.
0: All the time. He's got that jaw. Like a lobster captain in Maine.
1: Yes, he does.
0: Here's the 2-1, and it's fouled off to the right side.
1: Wouldn't want to steal his lobster pod.
0: Angry at the fog. Two balls, two strikes, one out, and Pratt awaits here the offering from Sam Ball. I still don't know what the heck that was all about. We'll ask Lowe later on what Murph was talking to him about. And now a little bit of a timeout. It's a home plate umpire, Dan Merzel, who's going to remind the pitcher and the hitter that they have to make high contact at the 8-second mark. And we are at the 8-second mark right now. And the pitch is swung on. It's a ground ball, but foul down the left field line. I think the majority of the people here at American Family Field came out to watch Jacob Mazurowski deal, and he did for the first few innings until the fourth came around, and that's when the Reds scored four runs. But they have hung in there today. Not too many people have gone home. And the pitch is outside by Maul. And now we've got a full count. So, Frelick, small lead at first base. They're down by four. Wouldn't think he would be going, and he's not. Swung on. That's ripped right into the glove of the third baseman, Sal Stewart, and Stewart puts it away for the second out of the inning. I mean, that was a rocket shot. A backhanded snag by Stewart. Two down. And now Joey Ortiz will bat for David Hamilton. Ortiz, right-handed hitter, facing the left-handed pitcher, Maul. Swung on, fouled into the screen behind the batting circle of the Brewers. That's on the right side. Reds trying to close this one out. They're up by four. We're in the bottom of the seventh inning. Two down with a man on. Top of the order coming up next. Pitches outside. That's a ball. One ball, one strike.

Ortiz taps the plate twice, hurls the bat, and the native of Garden Grove, California waits. Swung on, that's a slicer down the right field line and goes foul. Ortiz grew up in California. He ended up doing his college work in New Mexico State. Made his debut with them in the major leagues 3 years ago. That was in April of 2023 with the Baltimore Orioles. Former fourth round pick and got over here in that Corbin Burns trade. Here's the 1-2. Swung on, a little looper in the right field, and it'll be tracked down and caught by Nueve Marte. So it took a little while, but Sam Ball gets out of that little mini jam. And the Reds now two innings away from getting this ball game done here in Milwaukee. It is 6-2.

0: Reds. We're going back to Tommy with the play-by-play right after this on the Reds Radio Network.
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0: Well, a new pitcher for the Brewers is a very familiar face to Reds fans. His name is Joel Kunal, the big 6'5", 290-pound right-hander. Did his college work at Arlington, Texas. Reds picked him in the 11th round of the 2016 draft, and here he is after several other teams pitching for Milwaukee.
5: His first pitch on the way, and it's a little bit low on the outside corner. The count is 1-0 on Nathaniel Lowe leading off the Reds' eighth inning. Lowe, Marte, and then McClain pitch. Off the outside corner with a cutter. It's a one ball, two ball, no strike count. 6-2 Reds here in the eighth inning as the Reds try to take the finale of this four-game series after the Brewers won the first three. The pitch is too far outside. Three and oh, and Kunal goes, grabs the rosin bag, spikes it back down, now ready to go with a 3-0. Spins a breaking ball over the inside corner, that cutter again, 3-1. Kunal kind of uses that cutter more as a slider. Some guys use it as a variation of a fastball, and Lowe rips a line drive into center. It's down for a hit in front of Garrett Mitchell. And again, the Reds have their leadoff man on this afternoon.
0: It would be nice to add a couple here.
5: You know, you can never have too many in my book.
0: Or in Terry Francona's book.
5: Similar author, I think. It'll be Marte up there. Marte, 1-for-3. Now the Reds will use a pinch runner over at first base for Nathaniel Lowe. Spencer Steer in to run for him. Kunal from the belt brings it home, and the pitch up and in. Cutter spinning high and tight. Marte bailing out of the way of it. Plate with a 1-0. Up and in. Two balls and no strikes. Joel Kunal having a little trouble locating the strike zone at the moment. Here he is. 2-0 pitch. And a bouncing ball foul. Third base side. 2-1 on Noelvi Marte.
0: First time I saw Joel Kunal, I thought, man, this guy has got some kind of very high ceiling. But he's never really been able to control that big body of his to the point where he can repeat that pitching delivery time after time.
5: 2-1 fouled away at the plate. And it's a two-ball, two-strike count.
0: I mean, he's a young man that has reached 100 miles an hour. He would routinely throw, 98 to 100. But he kind of throws him a little bit of a low arm angle. Slider can be a little bit flat. And the command is just not quite there.
5: Kunal looking in. He's ready with the 2-2 pitch here to Noelvi Marte. And it's hit sharply. A one-hop diving backhanded stop at third by Hamilton. And it's somehow he goes to Terang to force out Spencer Steer at second base. That's actually Joey Ortiz over there at third base.
0: Of course it is.
5: Yeah, why wouldn't it be?
0: I mean, he is an absolute magician in the field.
5: That's unbelievable.
0: That's one of the best plays I've seen all year by a third baseman.
5: Ortiz came in last inning to pinch hit, and wouldn't you know it, immediately gets tested. And he makes a sensational play on that bullet down the line that looked like a sure hit off the bat of Marte. Not just a hit, it looked like at least a double for Marte. First pitch to McLean is up and in for ball one. Instead, it's a fielder's choice, and it goes 5-4 with a star. Bouncing ball, left side. Ortiz cuts this off right in front of the shortstop. Pratt goes to second for one, but McLean beats it out at first. Another fielder's choice, 5-4.
0: I think that play by Ortiz saved the run.
5: Oh, yeah. I don't think there's any doubt about it.
0: And that doesn't go in your scorebook. I mean, you can put a star or two or three or four by his play, but I mean, the real story is this would be a five-run ball game if not for that play by Ortiz.
5: Right. That was incredible. Jose Trevino. Swing and a foul tip by Trevino, and the count is nothing and one on Jose Trevino. Runner on at first, two men are out, 6-2. Reds lead the Brewers. We're in the top of the eighth inning. That's easily a double, right? If that ball doesn't get by Ortiz.
0: Yeah.
5: Ground ball from Trevino that'll bleed through up the middle into center field. McLean makes the turn at second, slams on the brakes, and stays there. Two on with two out, and now T.J. Friedl went deep his last time up, standing in. Friedl's one for two. Sackbunt his first time up, and then a strikeout and a home run. For T.J. Friedl, it was his third home run of the year. Right-hander Kunal home to Friedl. Cutter hangs off the outside corner for ball one. One and nothing. Lane's at second, Trevino's at first. And the fastball misses up and away. Reds have activity in their bullpen and action in the Brewer pen as well. Garrett Stallings loosening. T.J. Friedl takes a pitch off the outside corner. Balls and no strikes the count. It is T.J. Antone loosening in the Reds' bullpen. With Stallings throwing for the Brewers. And a backdoor breaking ball on the 3-0 pitch is in there for a called strike. Stallings was just brought up a couple of days ago from AAA Nashville. Will be making his major league debut when he appears. 3-1. And Friedl rips a line drive to right, falling in a hurry, and it's going to drop for a base hit. Frelick came on quickly but couldn't get to it. And this will score McLean from second, and Trevino's around to third base. And the RBI single by T.J. Friedl. Well, that's vintage T.J. Friedl. Go out there, hook one into right. And now Chris Hook, speaking of hooks, will go to the mound. And we'll see if this will do it. After Friedel hooks an RBI base hit to right, hook to the mound. Does he bring a hook with him? I guess not. He's just out for his visit with Joel Kunel here. Ellie De La Cruz is the batter. The Reds now leading it 7-2 here in Milwaukee in the series finale. And they start to fill up the aisles. Folks got a lot to do this weekend. We've got to get the barbecues going. And get the house ready for company, I'm sure, in a lot of cases. Make sure you got all the fireworks you need for the weekend.
6: There will be a lot of activities you can witness on TV. Celebrations of the 4th of July, 250th anniversary of America. All over this weekend.
5: Yeah, that's a big one. Pitch, swing and a miss, and a changeup, and it's nothing and one on Ellie De La Cruz. I would imagine there'll be some pretty good parties around.
6: Oh, yeah. Well, they know how to party here.
5: No, but you got that right.
6: In fact, they're sent out in the parking lot right now.
5: 0-1.
6: Probably partied out.
5: Ellie lines one to the right center field gap. Here comes Frelick. He lays out and makes a spectacular diving catch. A line drive to the right center field gap, and with the Reds leading by 5, Frelick lays out and keeps it at a 5-run lead for the Reds. What a sensational play by Frelick. Couple of nice defensive plays behind Joel Kunel, but the Reds still get one more in the 8th, 7-2 to the bottom of the 8th inning on the Reds Radio Network.
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0: Sam Waugh goes to work against Christian Yelich, and Yelich swings and fouls it off for strike one. Right off the catcher, Jose Trevino. That got him pretty good. 0-1 on Yelich. Yelich, Churio, and Terang. Due up for the Brewers here in the eighth inning with the Reds up 7-2. Spencer Steer stayed in the game. He's at first base. The 0-1. Yelich fouls it away. Reds have done such a good job against Yelich so far this year. He's 0-15 against the Reds. Ball's home of the 0-2 pitch. Breaking ball off the outside corner. We were talking about barbecues, and I'm sure there will be plenty of them going on. And I'm sure even some companies treating some of their employees to some barbecues. I've got a buddy of mine that was telling me about one. 1-2 pitch to Christian Yelich. Breaking ball fouled. First base side. I'm curious if you've ever done this. The option was choose between pork or brisket. The guy thought that that was what you were bringing. It was the pick whichever one you want from the menu. So he made about 10 pounds of pork and brought that to the barbecue. 1-2 pitch, fouled away left side.
1: He's trying to be a good employee.
0: Yeah. Trying to earn that Employee of the Month award here in early July. That's a tough one there. Probably not a cheap mistake to make either.
1: Well, maybe he'd already eaten in the employee dining room and decided he better bring his own.
0: Yeah, no kidding. One ball, two strikes on Yelich. Back to the plate. Ball's pitch just off the outside corner. Well, if you're given that option, make sure you're clear this 4th of July weekend. Are you bringing it or are you just picking what you want? A big distinction there. 2-2, the count on Yelich. Sam Ball from the belt, home with a 2-2 pitch to Yelich. Off the outside corner. I guess it's best he didn't choose brisket. That would have been real expensive. Take 10 pounds of brisket. Count is full, 3 balls and 2 strikes. Sam Maul ready at the belt, and here he comes with a payoff. And Yelich takes up and in for ball 4. He's down to first base.
2: The previous pitch was called a ball. The catcher has fouled.
0: Well, they got Dan Merzel's mic working. Let's see. And it's a strike.
2: The pitch was a strike. It's strike 3. Cincinnati has 1 remaining challenge.
0: That was like a pinpoint. That's how much that ball got the strike zone. It was like an ink dot at the top of the strike zone. So Yelich ends up striking out. Terry Francona's on his way to the mound with a pitching change. Sure, when we come back, Reds lead at 7-2 here in Milwaukee on the Reds Radio Network.
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6: Taking place, it'll be T.J. Antone coming in to pitch for the Reds, and he'll face the right-hander Jackson Churio. And the side-winding, sliding, throwing Antone comes on and puts some mustard on it, some Wolver's mustard.
0: T.J. Antone will go to work against Churio. Antone sets ready. First pitch on the way, and it's off the outside corner. Cutter away. 1-0. Antone ready to go. Here's the 1-0 pitch. Ground ball weakly rolled to Ellie. He fields, and he has plenty of time. Churio coasting down the line. He's out. 6-3 on that put out. Two gone here in the eighth inning. Reds are up 7-2. We're in the bottom of the eighth inning here at American Family Field. Brock Burke is getting loose now in the Reds' bullpen. Let's pause for station identification on the Reds Radio Network.

0: up there now. Nobody on. 2 men are out in the eighth. First pitch to Terang is a breaking ball in for strike, and now the 0-1. Another backdoor breaking ball right in there against the left-handed hitter for strike two. Nothing and two the count on Terang. Antone, the kick and pitch. Strike three called. Got him looking. Froze him with a fastball across the top of the zone. Terang bends back the waist in disbelief. Inning over. Reds lead it 7-2 as we head to the ninth inning in Milwaukee on the Reds Radio Network.
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6: A new pitcher comes on for the Brewers here as the Reds go to the ninth inning. They've got a nice, comfortable 7-2 lead, and it will be a young man that has spent 7 years in the minor leagues and now he gets a chance to pitch in the big leagues. 28-year-old Garrett Stallings grew up in Chesapeake, Virginia, went to the University of Tennessee, and after playing for two or three different organizations, here he is in the big leagues with the Brewers.
0: He goes to work against Sal Stewart. First pitch is swung on and popped into the air. Left center field. From the sun to the shade, Jackson Churio in from left makes the running catch. Retire Sal Stewart for the first out here in the ninth inning. J.J. Blade comes to play now with nobody on and one out. The Reds leading it 7-2 in the ninth. They must have had that $50 bill exit giveaway again today. They were racing to get out of here after that last half inning.
6: Well, if you've ever driven to this ballpark, I mean, it is a beautiful ballpark, but it's a little bit slow getting out of here.
0: 1-0 up and away. Two balls, no strikes on J.J. Blade. Plus, the beer at the tailgate that's left is probably a lot cheaper than what... Well, and they've stopped serving it in the ballpark, so strike call to Blade, 2-1.
6: Well, it's a ballpark that is situated a fair amount of time away from downtown. It's probably a 10-minute drive, so the parking lot is all on the same premises, and they all want to get out the same exit.
0: 2-1. Swinging, there's a line drive just over the leaping glove of Bryce Terang at second base, and that's into right center. Base hit for J.J. Blade. He's on for the third time once he reached on an error, but that's his first hit of the ballgame.
6: Yeah, he kind of needed that one.
0: Yeah, he's been scuffed. So Blade's aboard, one out single, and now Eugenio Suarez. But they have to have the parking around here. I don't think Milwaukee would be a good spot, a good town for a downtown stadium. Swing and a miss. Because tailgating in this town is a rite of passage. I mean, it is It's incredible. 0-1 the count on Eugenio Suarez, the 0-1 pitch, up and away.
6: I think you also consider that a lot of their fan base is spread out all over the state of Wisconsin.
0: Right.
6: And they know they're going to play because it has a retractable roof, so people come, you know, 3-4 hours drive, no problem, to come to watch the Brewers play.
0: And they're probably bringing their grill.
6: Good chance.
0: 1-1 off the inside corner. 2 balls and a strike.
6: Well, if you drive that far, you need a meal at the destination.
0: Fire up some good sausages on the grill. Ryan Elliott, our engineer here, was telling me that if you go up to Lambeau Field for a game, you got to give yourself an extra couple hours so you can walk through the tailgates up there. Which I would imagine that is probably pretty elite as well.
6: I heard you took a behind-the-scenes tour of Lambeau the other day.
0: Was blown away. Yeah, went up there yesterday. Then Schumacher showed us around. Former Northwest Missouri State strength and conditioning coach. 3-1, the count on Eugenio Suarez. He ripped this one down the left field line foul, but got to see the locker room, the weight room, behind the scenes, practice facilities. It was unbelievable. I was blown away. Because it's an old stadium. But the parts we saw, you would have never guessed. State of the art. All up to date. Modernized. I mean, beautiful. 3-2 on Suarez. Payoff pitch. Takes off the outside corner. Fastball makes it ball 4. And he'll go down to first base. The Reds have 2 on with 1 out. And it's not as though Green Bay is a suburb of Milwaukee. It is a good hour and 45 minutes, depending on who's driving.
6: You think he might be back in the winter to watch a game on the frozen tundra?
0: I wouldn't mind going up there. I don't necessarily need to be there in the frozen part of it. I could go, you know, November would probably be okay. There's a strike to Spencer Steer. I don't need to go up and experience the full Green Bay effect when it's sub-zero. 0-1 on Steer. 0-1 pitch. And this ball is skied into the air. Short center field. Here comes Mitchell. He'll get there to make the catch. The runners hold. Now 2 outs in the 9th inning. But I would like to see a game there. I mean, that is what? That's to the NFL what Wrigley and Fenway are to baseball.
6: Sure.
0: So with 2 outs, the batter is Noelvi Marte. Marte singled to the 4th inning and scored. Drove home a run with that base hit. Grounded into a fielder's choice on a sharply hit ball his last time up to the third baseman, Joey Ortiz. Breaking ball from Stallings, spins off the inside corner. Stallings was drafted in the 5th round, an Angels pick. Back in 2019. Now the offering to Marte, breaking ball spins off the outside corner. But was never in the Angels system. Was with the Orioles organization for a while before coming over to Milwaukee a couple years ago. Just now getting to the big leagues. The 2-0. Fouled off to the right side. Just over a month shy of his 29th birthday. Garrett Stallings from the belt, and now the 2-1 pitch to Marte. Swinging and a miss and a changeup, and the count is even 2 balls and 2 strikes. Marte backs out of the box, and now eases back in. Stallings from the belt deals the 2-2 and spins the changeup off the inside corner. Full count, 3-2 on Noelvi Marte, so both runners will be off on the pitch. Reds are up by 5 here in the 9th inning. Reds will have the Orioles when they come to town. That's returning home beginning tomorrow. There they go, and a swing and a miss. Got him the changeup, and it's a scoreless major league debut for Garrett Stallings out of the Brewer bullpen here in the ninth. 7-2, Reds have the lead as we go to the bottom of the ninth inning in Milwaukee on the Reds Radio Network.
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6: Mustard pitching change, and Brock Burke on to finish it up for Terry Francona, big left-hander on the mound, 29 years old, out of Chicago, not too far right from here in Milwaukee. Put some mustard on it, some Wolver's mustard.
0: Burke's first pitch, grounded to the backhand of Ellie, scoops it up, sets his feet, throws out William Contreras by 40 feet.
6: William Contreras looks like he's ready to go out there and do a little tailgating.
0: Yes, he is.
6: I mean, with the intensity that the Brewers played the first three games of this series, man, maybe they do need to take a day off.
0: Yeah. Bowers takes low and outside for ball one. Well, I'm sure that, especially a guy like Contreras, catching on a hot day, you don't expect him to be burning it down the line. But in a stretch like this, sometimes you do have to conserve your energy a little bit. I mean, this is a big stretch, and they've got some big teams coming up for them, too. A lot of divisional games. They just finished with the Cubs, now the Reds. Cardinals are coming up. Here's the 1-1. And they finish with Pittsburgh. Pitches a strike, a breaking ball over the outside corner. So they're seeing the entire division in about a five-series stretch here. So, trying to take care of business. Cubs got them two out of three before the Reds came to town. Swung on, fouled back to the left. The Reds two outs away from snapping their seven-game losing streak against the Brewers. One ball, two strikes on Bowers. Nobody on, one out. Swinging a bouncing ball over by the on-deck batter. That is Garrett Mitchell waiting. Western and Southern Financial Group wants to strike out cancer all season long. Every time a Reds pitcher strikes out a batter, Western and Southern donates to support cancer research, education, and care in the greater Cincinnati area. When it comes to fighting cancer, we're all in this together. 1-2 pitch to Bowers. Swing and a bouncing ball, foul. First base side, still a ball and two strikes. Great job by Chase Burns today. The Burns and the Reds have held the Brewers to just four hits. One of those hits was a home run. Burns went six innings, allowed two runs on four hits, walked two, struck out four. Burks 1-2 off the outside corner. Evens the count at two balls and two strikes. Well, while you're out traveling and driving around and maybe you're taking a road trip this holiday weekend, make sure to remember to buckle your safety belt. This message brought to you by the Ohio Department of Public Safety. If you're not buckled up, what's holding you back? Two balls, two strikes. Burks 2-2. Fouled away again over by the Brewers' dugout. Still two balls and two strikes.

0: Reds are up by 5. We're in the ninth inning. Jose Trevino with the big hit today, the pitch. And strike 3 called. Throws him down on strikes, Jake Bowers. Second out here in the ninth inning. This copyrighted broadcast is presented by authority of the Cincinnati Reds and may not be reproduced or retransmitted in any form. The accounts and descriptions of this game may not be disseminated without the express written consent of the Reds. This copyright reminder is provided by Dinsmore, the official legal counsel of the Reds. Brady Singer starts the series opener against the Orioles tomorrow. Trevor Rogers starting for Baltimore. First ball swinging. Garrett Mitchell, soft line drive right to Matt McClain. He's got it, and that's it. Reds win it. They beat the Brewers today 7-2 in the series finale. The Reds snap their losing streak and their losing streak also that they have to the Brewers. 7-2, Reds win it. We'll be back to wrap it up right after this on the Reds Radio Network.
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0: 7-2 Reds over the Brewers here at American Family Field in Milwaukee. Totals for the Reds, 7 runs on 11 hits with an error and 8 left. For the Brewers, 2 runs, 4 hits, 1 error, 4 left on base. Winning pitcher is Chase Burns. Burns with his 10th win of the year, now 10-1. Losing pitcher Jacob Mizorowski falls to 9-4. There was no save. This game was played in 2 hours and 40 minutes with 41,390 looking on today in Milwaukee. Reds return home. It's a long homestand before the All-Star break, and it all starts with the first of three teams in, the Baltimore Orioles. Brady Singer will start the lid lifter tomorrow of that series. Singer's 3-7 of the 5.12 ERA. Lefty Trevor Rogers takes the ball for Baltimore. He's 5-7 of the 4.99 ERA. First pitch is 7:10. We're on the air at 6:40 with the Reds pregame show across the Reds Radio Network. That's all we have for you for today, but stick around. There's plenty more. Yid has the Reds postgame show. He'll name the Toyota Tundra star of the game, give you all the scores around baseball, highlights from this contest, and others, plus reaction and so much more all coming up on the Reds postgame show. For Chris Welsh, our on-site engineer Ryan Elliott, our studio producers back at our network headquarters, the broadcast sheriff Dave Keaton and Austin Elmore, I'm Tommy Thrall saying so long from American Family Field, and we'll talk to you again tomorrow night from Great American Ballpark in Cincinnati right here on the Reds Radio Network. 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
9: That's why it's funny, man. Like, understand that part of it when people say, hey, it's a business. And when you have new ownership that comes in, you have a new president and a new general manager. Well, those people aren't tied to you. They're trying to figure out how can they make they hay moving forward and what's best for the organization under their leadership. So that's a whole nother component to it and why Jaylen Brown is no longer with the Boston Celtics.
10: When in doubt, you follow the money. Those answers never lie, no matter who or where or what you are doing. He is Harry Douglas, and I'm on the socials at HDouglas83. I'm Freddie Coleman. You can do the same at Coleman ESPN. So we talked about what it means for Philadelphia and Jaylen Brown. But what does this trade of Jaylen Brown to Philadelphia really mean for his ex-teammate Jason Tatum? 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
16: Khalil Watson for the Guards. He came up from Columbus recently and seems to be hitting the ball pretty well since coming up as well. What's it been like to see him come up from Columbus and seem so far to take advantage of the opportunity?
17: Really nice to see. Good kid who's worked hard to get where he is, and seemingly, as he's moved up a level each year, he's had more success. It almost seems like the better the pitching, the better he hits. And he's done nothing to change that up here. The at-bats are really good. And, gosh, they've slotted him right into the middle of the order after a very short period of time to get his feet wet. And that, as much as anything else, is a great commentary on just how good the at-bats have been from him. So they feel like the sky's the limit. I think we've seen it with DeLauder and Bazzano. There's going to be some ups and downs where it doesn't go as well as in other times. But I think the potential's there for a really quality hitter, and he's played some pretty good outfield too.
16: And last one I have, just a few weeks now away from the All-Star break as well as the All-Star game. Who do you think has the best chance to represent the Guards at Wrigley Field here in a few weeks?
17: And I think it probably the best chance would be Parker Messick and maybe Cade Smith too. You know what? Probably Cade Smith, I would think, especially the way the All-Star teams are lined up. They'd want a real good back end reliever. So I think you put Smith in there for sure. And then I think Messick's got to be there too. He went to last night's game with the fourth lowest DRA in the American League. So I would think that would count for something. And we'll see, but he's had a really good year, and I think those would be the two at the top of my list. Maybe Gavin Williams kind of sneaks in, but then you got to look at how many from each team and that type of thing. And yeah, I think probably a couple of guys would be about the top end for Cleveland.
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43: U.S. takes on Belgium on Monday in Seattle. After being traded by the Celtics to the rival 76ers yesterday, Jaylen Brown posted on social media that he's both excited and disappointed. The revamped Sixers continue to add after agreeing on a two-year deal with free agent guard Anfernee Simons today, reports ESPN's Sham Sharania.
44: Here's Michelle Smallman, and coming up Friday, we'll continue to react to all the fallout from Boston's decision to trade Jaylen Brown to the 76ers, including what's next for the Celtics. It's on Sportsmanlike, 6 a.m. Eastern, right here on ESPN Radio, ESPN 2, and ESPNU.
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10: What are those fashion brands that you used to wear? Big E, so we got Icebergs for Shannon. We got Nike Air Force Ones for Harry. What about you?
46: When I was really young, I used to have these overalls from Oshkosh Bagosh.
10: Oh, wow. That's deep.
16: Looks taking it way back.
10: Harry's face is priceless. It's like somebody told you Christmas took on a whole different meaning.
9: I knew it was going to happen at some point. I didn't know when, but I knew it was going to happen. What's the name of the place again? Hopscotch?
10: No, stop that.
46: Oshkosh Bagosh.
10: Oshkosh Bagosh.
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10: It was children's brand.
9: He said, I used to go buy these overalls.
6: This is Freddie and Harry

0: body and take away what they do best, Peyton Pritchard was reduced. He couldn't find a shot for the three-point shot, couldn't get in the lane successfully, and they hunted his little behind on defense. Guess what happened in the 76ers series in game 5, game 6, and game 7? The 76ers, whoever he switches out on, that's who we're going after. VJ Edson got to the basket, so did Tyrese Maxey. You can't overcome hype when you don't have it. So please, stop it. Stop trying to say, hey, you know, Jalen Brunson could do it. You know, we believe Peyton Pritchard could do it. They're not the same kind of player. Brunson's a more physical player than Peyton Pritchard. Peyton Pritchard can shoot the lights out. When he gets open and gets loose and gets a look from that, yeah, he can knock down shots. But guess how he gets those looks? Not creating his own shot. Because the defensive intensity and attention is with guys like Jaylen Brown, who he traded, and Jason Tatum, who's still there in Boston.
1: Freddie, I got to tell you something. When I mean I love my former coaches, I love them to the max. Dirk Cutter, who was my offensive coordinator at the time, he just texted me because he listens to the show all the time.
0: God bless him.
1: He said, but you did get 1,000 yards as a number one receiver. Shout out to you, coach. I'm glad. Going to bat for your boy.
0: Absolutely. How hard was that 1,000?
1: Oh, it was.
0: Thank you. Thank you.
1: It wasn't easy.
0: Thank you, Harry Payton, Pritchard Douglas. Thank you. As far as that goes.
1: It was not easy because I would also say this, like my body type, right? I'm a smaller receiver, had to work extra hard in the weight room. You know, when you add snaps for the duration of your career, when you're, you know, a number three or a number four, because we had Roddy White, Julio Jones, Tony Gonzalez, and then we were a run first team too, you know, you're not getting 85 snaps a game.
0: Absolutely.
1: When that now has to ramp up, so now away from the facility, you have to do things a lot more differently than you did previously. You know, you got to go in there extra hour early. You got to stay an hour later. You just got to make sure and maintain and make sure your body can withstand the physical part of it, especially when you're a smaller receiver. But shout out to my guy, Dirk Cutter. Yeah. We love you, man.
0: I love the fact that Dirk stuck up for you because he should. And like I said, by the way, he's Harry Douglas, Dirk Cutter's man. I'm Freddie Coleman, Denise Coleman's man. It's the afternoon cool known as Freddie and Harry on ESPN Radio, the ESPN app, and ESPN Plus. I want to make sure that this is clearly understood. There is no way I'm diminishing the impact on the game that we see from Peyton Pritchard off the bench.
1: It's just different.
0: It's completely different when they increase your minutes and you get more attention. There are certain guys that are bench players or not elevated guys for a reason. Because the more minutes they play, the more their flaws get exposed. Especially in a playoff situation. I've lost count how many guys had great success early, then all of a sudden they weren't doing anything. Look at the Knicks run. How many guys that they saw had a flaw that they hunted? James Harden, come here. Destroy him against the Cleveland Cavaliers.
1: Well, think about the Atlanta series, right?
0: The Atlanta series, exactly.
1: You lack a big with size and the physicality. Okay, call Anthony Towns.
0: Have a day.
1: We're going to let it be your series. And we applauded Mike Brown because after game 3, he said, you know what? Why are we trying to make this harder than what it actually should be? Let's take advantage of what we have and exploit the weaknesses of the Atlanta Hawks. The same thing happened in the series versus the Cleveland Cavaliers. The same thing happened in the series. Who did the Knicks play before Cleveland?
0: 76ers.
1: In the 76ers series as well, too. So it's part of the game.
0: Yeah, and look at the two big men they hunted and they had success against. They hunted Joel Embiid, and he was injured, and he couldn't guard anybody. At a certain point, they'd get him out of there. They got him in big on little switches with Jalen Brunson and Mikal Bridges, and the Knicks destroyed the 76ers.
1: Hell, they hunted Wimby.
0: Defensive
1: player of the year.
0: In game 4 and game 5, when they were down by 29 and when they won that comeback game against game 5. If they can do that to Wimbyama, and he's the main option, what do you think's happening to Peyton Pritchard? And you're trying to increase minutes and increase his production potentially? Please, don't tell me that you're dumb by telling me that you're dumb. Just stop that. And like I said, not diminishing Peyton Pritchard, but it's not as easy as you think. Just because Jalen Brunson did it, that somebody else can do it.
1: It's not adding up in your mind, my mind, and a lot of other people's mind.
0: My star, crikey. Dez in Minnesota, 888-729-3776. And the Freddie and Harry call in line. Dez, Jalen Brown traded by the Celtics to the 76ers. The Celtics get Paul George, 2 first rounders and 2 second rounders. Dez, what you got?
2: Man, I'm going to break it down into street terms. Boston was thirsty. Y'all could have got something else for that. And I feel like they traded that man away. They could have gave him some Lay's. They gave that man a bag of Mr. Chips and Dr. Soda. You could have got a 5-hour energy back for that. But I feel like they're going to end up switching places. Boston's going to be the seventh seed coming in the playoffs, and then the Philadelphia is going to land 3 or 4 with Jalen Brown over there teaching them young boys, DJ and Maxi, how to make meaningful moves in the playoffs. That's going to be big. And if they keep Embiid and he can finally get on the court longer than he's off, that's going to be a plus. But I also say, look for them to trade Embiid, because somebody else will wait and be patient with him too.
0: Good luck with that.
2: They're rebuilding. Well,
1: good but luck Des, that, yes. That's why I said, like, this is a very important year for Embiid, for the front office of the Philadelphia 76ers, because it – nor I'm not going to sit here and say it's going to happen, because the proof has been in the pudding and it hasn't happened in a very, very long time. But if Joel Embiid can remain healthy and get back to playing like an MVP or somewhere in that vicinity, I really think now going into the next season, they can say, you know what, this guy's back on the right track. What are you willing to give us for him?
0: To me, with what you just said, it'll be a basketball decision more than a financial decision, which is the first time in a long time we can say that about the Philadelphia 76ers, because Daryl Morey is no longer running this organization.
1: Well, that's why you love Mike Gansey being there as president of basketball operations, and Elton Brand right there to assist him as well. Mm-hmm. Because think about this, Freddie. I'm looking at all the moves that they made so far.
0: Anthony Simons, Dean Wade, which I think
1: is a good signing.
0: Me too.
1: Jaylen Brown, Anthony Simons, and then LeBaron Filon from Alabama. Mm-hmm. Those are four really good quality players that they have acquired for the 2026 and 2027 season and beyond.
0: That's a nice four-man rotation in the backcourt. When your starters are Tyrese Maxey and B.J. Edgecombe, and your bench players Anthony Simons and LeBaron Filon Jr., that's a pretty nice four-man rotation that can play the kind of style that's going to benefit the guards, but also benefit a guy like Jaylen Brown, because those guards are just wearing out opposing guards, getting into the lane and making plays. Guess what's going to happen? He's going to see more one-on-one coverage. And we've seen Jaylen Brown getting one-on-one against a guy has destroyed one-on-one coverage. We've seen that before playing with Jason Tatum with the Boston Celtics. Now, actual guards being playmakers and not big man to big man, he may benefit a little bit more in Philadelphia, at least on paper. That should be the case, compared to what he was actually able to do, having a terrific season year after year with the Boston Celtics.
1: So I would also add this for Philadelphia, and this is something I've heard not many people even touch on, Freddie. There's also pressure on Nick Nurse, and I believe in him, because this is a championship coach who won a championship in 2019 with the Toronto Raptors when Kawhi Leonard went up to Toronto. But Nick Nurse is going to have to figure this thing out, make it work, and make it work to the level where you can probably have a 2 or 3 seed, and you have all your guys healthy to go make a push at an NBA Finals. Because if Joel Embiid, if, and it's a big if, I'm capitalizing both letters,
0: sure,
1: I and the F. If he's a healthy guy and he's consistent this season, of course the ceiling is the NBA Finals for the Philadelphia 76ers. I don't think anyone is going to doubt that. But when you're dealing with the if, and you have not seen that consistency from Joel Embiid being on the court on a consistent basis, and his teammates can trust him in that capacity, it leads you to say, okay, it can happen, but I have my doubts.
0: One of our new favorites is Tremaine in Arkansas. Woo pick Tremaine. We got Jaylen Brown, no longer Celtic, now 76er. Paul George, now Celtic, with 4 draft picks, 2 in the first, 2 in the second. Tremaine, hit it.
3: Hey, what's up, guys?
0: What's going on, homie?
3: Hey, one thing about Peyton Pritchard. Maybe the Celtics feel like they found their little little Larry Tweety Bird or something, and think they're going to trade Jason Tatum. But back to Jaylen Brown, though. I say one thing for sure. Knicks ain't repeating. That's for sure.
0: Okay.
3: Secondly, Maxey's game will flourish now, because nobody expects him to be a 40-point, 50-point player. That nobody envisions his game to be like that. I think he settles down more to a Norman Powell role, where he's just instant offense. And if Embiid is on the floor, he still demands a double. So I think that bench is strong, man. And in the West, it's a big man's game. Who got the best center? But if you've seen in the East playoffs, they just running and gunning. Help the scout. So that favors the Philadelphia 76ers.
1: So here's the one issue I still have with Philly.
0: Mm-hmm.
1: You have to have someone that can back up Joel Embiid, because you don't know that he's going to be there on a consistent basis. And even when he is there on a consistent basis, if that happens,
0: right,
1: you need someone to come in and relieve him so he's not out there too long.
0: Well, Tremaine and Arkansas put it out there. He believes that our Knicks are not repeating. And he believes this now makes the Philadelphia 76ers the favorites in the East. Is he on the right track, or did that train jump off the track? We'll get to that on Freddie and Harry. He's Harry Douglas. I'm Freddie Coleman on ESPN Radio.
1: Jump off
0: Radio.
1: A track. More like jump off a damn cliff.
0: I can't wait to hear how you're going to explain that one on the ESPN app. SiriusXM Channel 80. And don't forget to stay on that train on ESPN Plus.
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0: I'm John Ryder. One game is final from today's World Cup knockout stage, with Spain knocking off Belgium 3-0 in L.A. Spain will now face either Portugal or Croatia in the round of 16. Free agent guard Anfernee Simons agreeing on a 2-year deal with the 76ers, reports ESPN's Sham Sharania. So Philadelphia continues to bolster their squad after agreeing to acquire former Finals MVP Jaylen Brown from the Celtics for Paul George. Two first-round picks, 2 seconds, longtime Celtics radio analyst, and former Finals MVP himself, Cedric Maxwell, on what this means for Boston.
20: Well, when you lose a guy like Jaylen Brown, to me, and I try to be as honest as I can, it seems like that's a step back. Reshuffling the deck. Obviously you're waiting for Tatum to come back and get back into form. But when you lose such a dynamic player, the way he was able to play and the things he was able to do on both ends of the floor, it tells me that you're starting to look at things a little different.
0: Cedric Maxwell on Amber and Ian. Baseball, the Reds beat Jacob Mizorowski and the Brewers 7-2.
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0: situation. Andy Ortiz, when I lost my mom, she was only 46. 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
14: Gary Washburn on game night, and the 76ers agreeing on a two-year deal with guard Anthony Simons today, reports Shams. At the World Cup, one knockout stage game today already, and Spain defeats Austria 3-0. In baseball, the Reds stop a four-game losing streak, blowing out the Brewers 7-2. Chase Burns, the winner, is now 10-1, wins six solid.
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17: Who are the top six kings?
18: All right, David Dennis Jr., who's number one on your list?
19: The number one, the top king, got to go Martin Luther the King. I can't think of anybody else who's going to be, and we got to put the king in there, Martin Luther the King. I don't know how it's going to go, and I'm looking at all of y'all, seeing who y'all got at number one, too, who's not going to have Martin Luther King on there, too. So I'm being very judgy right now.
18: Are you selection committee shaming right now?
19: Is
18: that what you're doing?
19: I am. I'm being judgy. I'm taking names right now.
18: That's okay. He's number one on my list, too.
19: There you go.
18: There's no
19: That's
18: question about that. Shannon Penn, we got two for MLK Jr. Who's number one on your list?
20: Yeah, we absolutely got three for MLK at number one. There's no question about it.
18: E-Dog. Who's number one on your list of kings?
21: So I just want to quote something here.
18: This ought to be good.
21: Darkness cannot drive out darkness. Only light can do that. Hate cannot drive out hate. Only love can do that.
18: Look at you.
21: Just remember that when I pick my number one here.
18: Okay.
21: I'm going with the king of rock and roll, baby, Elvis Presley. Come on. The king of rock and roll.
18: Somebody check on David. I think David's having a moment right now.
19: Sorry, I'm going to call somebody. Somebody in there. We need to do something about it. We need to do something about this. This is the worst selection committee already.
22: You ain't no friend of mine.
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0: evening, everyone. Welcome to the Bet365 Guardians warm-up show. Tonight, from Progressive Field in downtown Cleveland, it's the Guardians and the Chicago White Sox in the opening game of a four-game series. Jim Rosenhaus along with you about a half hour prior to tonight's first pitch, and very similar to the last road trip for the Guardians, this is a much-anticipated series featuring the top two clubs in the American League Central Division. White Sox coming in a game up on the Guardians as they have a 45-40 record. Cleveland 45-42 on the season. When they met in Chicago last week, it was the Sox who took two out of three in the first meeting between these two clubs. Stay with us. We'll have more to come after this.
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0: Welcome back to Guardians Warm-Up. We're joined by David Fry as the Guardians get ready to take on the White Sox. But in the series finale against Texas, David, a big home run for you early on. And I know you've been trying to get to a good place and working hard at it. What does that do, though, to kind of validate some of the work that you're putting in to get to a good spot hitting-wise?
5: Yeah, obviously anytime you get some results, it's a good feeling. Like you said, just been putting in the work. And
0: to a good place and working hard at it. What does that do, though, to kind of validate some of the work that you're putting in to get to a good spot hitting-wise?
5: Yeah, obviously anytime you get some results.

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8: All right, have that cold beverage by your side this evening with temps falling out of the 90s into the 80s. Still steamy out there with some sunshine. Overnight, only seeing lows dropping down to about 75 degrees. Chance for an isolated shoreline thunderstorm, otherwise clear and starry. Friday, one more heat warning day. A high, 95. Feels like 105. Thunderstorms toward evening. From the 3 News Weather Center, I'm Mark Johnson.
7: Hot weather and a hot series starting tonight. Tom Hamilton talks about it with manager Stephen Vogt next.
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13: Everybody, with Cleveland manager Stephen Vogt, this Tom Hamilton. Welcome. It's the Manager Show, and it's brought to you by Key Bank. Well, the Cleveland Guardians and the Chicago White Sox now will meet in this four-game series. Wasn't that long ago that you finally met them for the first time? I know you and Rosie talked about it during that series. You would learn something about the White Sox. What did you learn?
14: They're good. I mean, they're as advertised. I mean, they've got great pitching. Their bullpen is five left-handers, so it matches up really well with us. And they've got some really good young hitters. They got some really good young position players. And, you know, Miguel Vargas is a completely different player than he was a year ago. And, you know, Colson Montgomery's in his first full year. Kyle Teal's back healthy. It's a really good team. They match up. They got Randall Grichuk, a nice veteran right-handed bat. So they're a very good team. And we've got our work cut out for us this weekend.
13: Well, you mentioned Colson Montgomery, their young shortstop. He came up last year right about this time, the 4th of July. If you look at his numbers over a one-year period, he's an American League MVP candidate. What impresses you the most about him?
14: I think just, you know, we haven't seen him a ton, right? But the power's real. You know, he can hurt you. I mean, he got a couple of hits off of us, runners scoring position. He's got such good adjustability at the plate. You know, he's a good defender. He's able to, you know, be on the fastball, but be able to hold when it is an off-speed pitch, be able to hold his hands back to be able to put it in play with some authority. And he's just a really good player.
13: The other thing about them, though, Voter, they're a deep lineup. I mean, they've got guys 1 through 9 that can hurt you. They've got some athleticism. They might be ahead of schedule.
14: Yeah, I don't know what their timetable is, but again, we're seeing it with our young guys. You know, they're thriving. They come up and they thrive. So it's a good team. They're gonna be around all year, just like a lot of the Central. Everybody's gonna be around for the majority of the year, and it's shaping up to be a fun weekend.
13: You mentioned their youth. Does that explain why they've struggled so on the road? Have you found with teams either you played on or now have managed, is there a comfort level the rest of us don't quite get when it comes to playing home and road?
14: You know, I don't know if there's like one thing you could put your finger on. You can hypothesize anything, right? I mean, you're not staying in a hotel. You're staying in your, you know, apartment, or, you know, if you rent a house when you're in your home city. There's a comfort of driving your own car into the field. You can go on your time. You're not going on the bus times. So I think some people just are more relaxed at home maybe, or, you know, they're more comfortable. But I don't know if there's any one thing you can put your finger on when it comes to that.
13: Well, you've given some guys some days off and whatnot. You've gone back kind of with the lineup we've seen a lot of. And again, you're going after Davis Martin tonight. This is a right-hander who might be an all-star.
14: Yeah, he's having a really good year. Three fastballs, you know, all around the same speed. So four-seam sinker or two-seam and cutter. And he's got a good changeup. Doesn't throw for strikes very often. So we need to lay off of the changeup, be ready to hit his fastballs. You know, party's out front, as I always like to tell our guys. So, you know, get on time for that fastball, and it should be a good day for us.
13: Chase DeLauter, he's come back and hasn't skipped a beat. And if you didn't know better, you'd think he's playing the game of football, the way he's running the bases and throwing his body in there. I don't want to say recklessly, but he's going out there to win.
14: Yeah, Chase plays hard. I mean, there's a reason, you know, he was on the IL because he ran into a wall full speed. So Chase has been great. It's been awesome to have him back. Just seeing him in the lineup, seeing him at the plate is huge, and made some nice plays in right field yesterday too, having not played in the field for over 2 weeks. So really good player. We're happy he's back, and hopefully he keeps it rolling.
13: Slade Ciccone tonight, he's really turned this thing around. Do you look at one thing in particular?
14: He's got his slider back. I mean, and he's throwing some changeups. I mean, that was the, we talked, it felt like the first, you know, month and a half of the season, it was about the three fastballs. He still was struggling getting the ball to go, you know, to go to his left. But now he's got the slider working. He's got the changeup. He's landing the curve. He's putting the curveball in the right spots, and he still has those three good fastballs. So all the credit goes to Slade. He has continued to work and push himself, and it's just been really fun to see him progress.
13: Too early to call this a big series?
14: I knew you would sneak that in there. Of course it's a big series. It's a divisional series. We love playing our divisional opponents. It's going to be fun.
13: That's Cleveland manager Stephen Vogt. Tom Hamilton inviting you to stay tuned for Pitch 1 coming up next on the Cleveland Clinic Radio Network.
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7: 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Time for the pitching matchup. White Sox going with right-hander Davis Martin, who's 9-3 on the year, a fine ERA of 3.00. Last start, 5 1/3 scoreless innings in a no decision against Kansas City on Saturday. Just continuing what has been a tremendous start to his year. 4 starts against Cleveland in his career. He's 1-3, but his ERA 6.63. He'll be opposed by right-hander Slade Ciccone. Ciccone is 4-6 on the season and earned run average of 4.18, but like many of his teammates in that starting rotation, he has thrown the ball extremely well at a fantastic month of June, allowing just 6 runs total over 5 starts in the month. This will be his first start in July. He's coming off 6 scoreless innings against the Mariners, his last time out on Saturday. That's your pitching matchup. That'll do it for Guardians warm-up. Stay tuned. The starting lineups and the first pitch come your way next.
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0: congratulations to Denny and Sherry Lehman. Now natives. Well, they're not natives. They're residents now of Denver, but they had their first baby about a month ago, Edward Dennis IV. Now the set, the pitch to Arias, and it's down and away, ball one. And you talk about proud grandparents. It is our former president here with the Indians, Dennis Lehman, and his wife, Jenny. The pitch tapped foul to the left, and the count one and one. And congrats to Dennis and Jenny Lehman and to all the Lehmans, but especially to Grandpa and Grandma and to the proud Mama and Daddy, Denny and Sherry, Edward Dennis IV. The pitch in their strike. That's a regal name. And actually, we found out tonight, our former president, Dennis Lehman, is Edward Dennis as well. He never told us that. The 1-2. Down and away, 2-2.
1: The things you learn when you're just preparing for the game. And
0: well, when you become a grandparent for the first time, you're now willing to tell all your secrets. Here's the 2-2 delivery to Arias. And White Sox started off the field. They thought it was a strikeout on a fastball away. Called a ball, so full count on Arias, who's batting 209, three homers, six RBIs. Martin's pitch, swung on, tapped up the middle, off the glove of the pitcher. Martin caroms to Meidroth. Second baseman throws him out. And we go to the third, scoreless on the Cleveland Clinic Radio Network.
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0: Top of the third, no score from downtown Cleveland. Slade Ciccone faces the number 9 hitter, the red-hot Jacob Gonzalez. Left-handed batter at first, takes high and wide, ball one. Last Wednesday, Jacob Gonzalez was in an 0-for-28 slide. Not anymore. The pitch, and he bangs one off the end of the bat toward third. Backhanded by Arias. Flips it over to first for the out. Since going 0-for-28, Jacob Gonzalez has now gone 11-for-25 with 12 RBIs. But he's out number one here in the third. Top of the order, and Sam Antonacci. Antonacci singled to start the game, then got picked off first. Ciccone's pitch, outside a ball. Antonacci's actually a second baseman by trade, but the product of Coastal Carolina University,

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3: Well, the White Sox have brought on a lefty, Chris Murphy, to face left-handed hitting Chase DeLauder, which is not always the way to go. Not this season for DeLauder. In his rookie year, he's hitting lefties at a .383 clip. So we'll see what transpires here in the fourth inning. With the bases loaded and one out, Guardians up 2-0 as Murphy gets ready to work to DeLauder. Here's his pitch, and DeLauder swings and skies it high in the air to left, shallow, foul ground, making the catch. The third baseman, Vargas, right near the tarp, but he got it done and not nearly deep enough. So it's an out. And now there's two gone in the inning for Kyle Manzardo. DeLauder aggressive, jumping on that first pitch from Murphy. And he popped out in foul ground to the third baseman. Now Manzardo, been up twice, walked twice. 2-0 Cleveland. Another great chance to add to that. Here's the pitch. And Manzardo takes it low and outside. Bailey is the base runner at third. Kwan at second. Bazana at first. Now the 1-0 to Manzardo. Breaking ball on the outside corner for a strike, and it was a beauty. A slower curve from Murphy. The 28-year-old lefty acquired in the offseason from Boston. The 1-1. Off speed, catches the inside corner again. Another good curve from Murphy. He has good velocity. 96 the average on his fastball, but going with some off speed stuff here to Manzardo. The 1-2. Swung on, line drive to right, coming on, making the catch is Montgomery, going to a knee to do it on a sinking liner off the bat of Manzardo. Now the Guardians threaten but do not score. They leave them loaded and we head to the fifth. It's Cleveland 2, Chicago nothing.
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